From before dawn till way after dusk, she's with me. Whether I'm driving, in a taxi or in a bus, she's with me. Here, there, and everywhere, she's with me.

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3: Hi there, my name is Dakore Egbusanakonde and I want to appeal to you all regarding dumping waste in our waterways and on our beaches. Please, let's be thoughtful about our environment. It's our collective responsibility. Thank you and God bless you as you do so. Have a great day.

0: of the month of May. Finally, we're saying goodbye. We're saying goodbye to May. You know, for me, the month was like, you know, it didn't want to come to an end. It was really the month that took a while to get to this point. Yeah, that's my experience though. But for a lot of people, it was just a regular month, you know, just a regular thing. But I'd say that months that have holidays usually tend to feel that way. You know, major holidays too, happening at the same time, the Children's Day, and then of course the Muslim celebration. So all of that together, kind of, you know, making the month look a little bit busy towards the end. All right. Good morning to you. Welcome. I'm Sunday Imona. You can call me the Stoner, Radio Boyfriend, first of his name. So together we're going to be having fun. I'm not alone, of course. I've got my producer in the house as well. That's Charity Igedosa. Together we're, you know, we're going to be bringing you today's offering, our programs and all of that. Yeah, right here. Okay, so, Charity, yes. How are you doing?
1: I'm doing very well, Sunday. It's good to be here again, and we thank God that finally May has come to an end. And very soon, not just tomorrow, not very far again, you are going to be going to the second half of the year. We thank God for his many blessings, and we look forward to many more. Thank you for waking up with Metro 97.7 FM. So, our dear listener.
0: Are we going to the second half, or we're just getting to the last month of the first half? Like the second half is like July or something, you know.
1: June, the sixth month of the year.
0: We're still in the first half, so the second half will be like July, you know, and so on. So, but I get the feeling we're already touching halfway, and I guess that's when people begin to try to think to. Check if, you know, all the bucket lists, the list is listing, you know, the things they put down as a bucket list for the year, if it's, you know, going the way they planned it.
1: As long as you keep putting in the effort, doing the work, everything will turn out right. There is no need to put yourself under unnecessary or undue pressure.
0: True, totally. So let's just start off with what's going to be coming up next. We have a whole period to sample some amazing gospel tunes. So we have a whole period for that. All right. And then afterwards, we also have, our very first program, which will be the Word program coming up. And that's Days of Noah, which will be from 6 o'clock. Days of Noah kicks off at 6 o'clock. All right. And usually it's a 30-minute program. No, it's a 15-minute program, actually. So 15-minute program, which would run from 6 to 6:15. And that features right here. You'll be listening to the voice of Pastor Gideon Kiwale on that program. And that's how it goes. So Days of Noah will come up. All right. So now with that said, we also have... At 6:30, another program, and this time it'll feature Mercy for Me. Mercy for Me comes up at 6:30, and it's another 15 minutes program, which will be featuring Pastor Victory O. Ajayi right here. Of course, you get to enjoy that. And 15 minutes of the Word features right here at 6:30. Mercy for Me. So you can just clock those and don't even think about touching that dial. Just clock it. Okay, so yeah. After that, we have a space that goes up all the way to 7 o'clock when we'll be bringing you the comprehensive news package, the very first one for the day at 7 o'clock, and that runs from 7 all the way to 8 o'clock. It features all the updates from around the country. All the breaking news, everything. You get all the updates. So that's like a full package right there. All right. So, with that said, we'll also be back here at 8 with Sunday Morning Glory. So Sunday Morning Glory, we get loads and loads of gospel songs commentaries, and updates. So all of that will feature right here on 97.7 Metro FM. And don't forget, we also have a program, Understanding Your Purpose on Earth Aright. Understanding Your Purpose on Earth Aright comes up at 8:15. That's a quarter past eight. That program will feature, and it, you know, it talks about life, the mystical connection, spiritual connection of life. And we've featured quite a number of you know, the series already, and today we just continue with the series right here. And last week it was earthly death and what lies after, you know, and while that will continue today, second part, earthly death and what lies after, and that will just continue to flow today, the program and that particular series. All right, so Understanding Our Purpose Aright on Earth at 8:15. And then moving on, we have gospel tunes all the way to 9, and it progresses all the way to 10. We'll have a chat session where we'll bring you a little bit of what we've put together in our topic today. Last week we talked about the believer's role, you know, when it comes to social media wars, and we focused on gender war and God's perspective on that. So this week we're also going to be looking at something equally important. Now, let's space it up a little bit. 10 o'clock will bring you the news at 10, and we'll continue with the morning flow all the way to 12. Now, just to let you know, just at 11:55, which is 5 minutes to 12, we'll bring you the program May Devotion, and that also features right here. 12 o'clock will bring you the comprehensive news package at 12, which will take us to the other side, all right? After the news at 12, we have more time to play with, and the program Great Stories kicks off at 12. That's a quarter to one, right? A quarter to one, we have Great Stories. And just to let you know that from 1 o'clock downwards, we kind of switch gears. We'll talk about updates and trends and things happening. And at 3 o'clock, we'll bring you headline news at 3, and that features naturally. Features a lot of the headlines that we'll be featuring in details later on after that point, all right? So, especially at 6 o'clock, we'll bring you details of the headline news. We'll bring you details of those breaking news so that you can get the full gist. Okay, now, just a quick one, though. The MPFL actually had the last show that was last week. Yeah, it was like the last one, right? Okay, so it means that this week we're not going to be having any broadcast from the MPFL, so it's just going to be the news at 4, as always. So we'll link up with the network news at 4 to 4:30, and then we'll be right back, and we'll have the rest of the evening to ourselves. It's going to be interactive, and that goes until 6 when we'll bring you the comprehensive news at 6. I will be on my way out, but my colleague will take over, and it gets even better. I'm going to stop here, and you know, let's enjoy some music, and then we'll be right back to give you more updates on what's happening. Now, in the meantime, you can connect with us on social media, Facebook at Metro 977 Live, Instagram and X at Metro 977 FM. 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And do feel free to send us messages and say hi. All right. Okay, that's a popular demand. I'm going to start off with this one. Emi Awonwoli, the extended version. Okay, stay tuned. We got you covered all the way because you are listening.
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So we got you covered all the way. Good morning to you and welcome to another beautiful day. It is the 31st day. Wow.

strong tower. The righteous runneth into it and is safe. Isaiah chapter 54 verse 17. No weapon that is formed against thee shall prosper, and every tongue that shall rise against thee in judgment thou shalt condemn. This is the heritage of the servants of the Lord, and their righteousness is of me, saith the Lord.

Philippians chapter 4 verse 4. It's all about scriptures and, you know, the promises from the word of God. Checker time is 6 o'clock and time for us to bring you Days of Noah. Happy listening.

Good morning to you all, dear listeners. I bless the name of the Lord for another beautiful day, a day He has made, a day He's given to everyone out there that has not yet made the decision to have Jesus as their Lord and personal Savior to do so. We are living in very interesting times, a time predicted in the Scripture. If you have your Bible, can you please kindly turn with me to the book of Luke chapter 17. We'll read from verse 26. The Bible says, "When the Son of Man returns, it will be like it was in Noah's day. In those days, the people enjoyed banquets and parties and weddings right up to the time Noah entered his boat and the flood came and destroyed them all." This is evident in our days. Everybody is bothered about every other thing other than God. They're bothered about what to eat, what to wear, the house to live in, the parties to go to. And only very few can sense that the coming of our Lord Jesus Christ is near. What shall it profit you if you gain the whole world at the cost of your soul? What shall it profit you, my brother? What shall it profit you, my sister? If you have all that your heart desires and yet you lose out in eternity, dear listener, please remember that heaven is real. Hell is also real. The choice is yours to make. And you can make that wise choice today. Enough of the vain pursuits that can never satisfy you. It is a deceit of the enemy to your soul. He is behind all the vain pursuits of many. He is using all of this pursuit to distract many out there.

enemy is behind of all of this vain pursuit. He's a deceiver. Do not let him deceive you. If you have your Bible there, let's look at the book of 1 John chapter 5 verse 19. And this is what was said of the devil. He said, we know that we're children of God, and the world of God around us is under the control of the evil one. The world around us is under the control of the evil one. Adam gave it to him. So we lost it at the Garden of Eden. Now he is in charge. And the only way you can't be influenced by the enemy through the system of this world is your submission to our Lord Jesus Christ. Except you come into Christ, or except you give your life to Jesus, you will always be under the influence of the enemy. You can't rest yourself from him. You can't rest yourself from his grip. And I'm not saying that you should be passive with your life. I'm not saying that you should be inactive. That's not what I'm saying. But I want you to carry on with your life with a mindset that if Jesus Christ should appear today or at any time soon, you are ready. Be in a preparatory mode. God wants us to live a normal life. A life that has a Christian perspective that is in tandem with God's word. Let's live as pilgrims. We're on a pilgrimage. You're not here to live forever. No, you're passing through. And that you shall await the coming or the return of our Lord and Master Jesus Christ. Remember, he said he's coming back. He's not a man that he should lie. If he says he's coming back again. Let's live our lives in preparation for his coming back. Let's live like a wife whose husband has gone on a trip and she's expecting his coming back from that long trip. That's the type of condition of heart that we must have, especially in the times we're living in. We indeed must do a soul searching with sincerity. Dear listener, I would like you to do an audit of your life. What kind of a life are you living? Is it a life in Christ? Or is it a life outside of Christ? A life outside of Christ is a life in crisis. And if you're living in Christ, what kind of life are you living in Christ? Do you know him? Does he know you? Do you have an intimate relationship with his spirit? He wants to have a relationship with you. That's the life he wants you to live with him. A relationship. An intimate one. And that kind of relationship is needed in this present times. That kind of relationship will help your preparation for the coming of our Lord Jesus Christ. Because that relationship will put a check on your excesses. That kind of relationship will hinder you from taking certain steps that will affect your relationship with Jesus. So you need to have a relationship with the Holy Spirit that will pull you back from materialistic pursuits that will want to suck you in, just like he's sucking many in today. So a relationship with the Holy Spirit is needful. And it, like I said earlier, it will help your preparation for the coming of our Lord Jesus Christ. And again, child of God, what other thing that you can also do that will help your preparation, or that will help prepare you? And again, child of God, what other thing you can do that will help you to prepare for the coming of our Lord Jesus Christ is to be engaged in the kingdom. The call upon our lives is a selfless one. You need to be engaged in the kingdom. Many are sitting down in church. They're doing nothing. All they come to God is to ask and ask and ask. They don't want to share the burden that God has in his heart. God also has a need he wants to share with you and I. So he wants you to be engaged. That's why you're in the kingdom. I'd like us to look at the scripture in Ephesians chapter 2 verse 10. The Bible says, for we are God's masterpiece. He has created us anew in Christ Jesus so we can do the good things he planned for us long ago. You are God's masterpiece. He has created you for good works, for good works. Let us also look at another scripture for sake of emphasis. In the same book of Ephesians, let's look at chapter 4. I'll read from verse 11. Now, these are the gifts Christ gave to the church: the apostles, the prophets, the evangelists, and the pastors and teachers. Now, listen to this. It says their responsibility is to equip God's people to do his work and build up the church. I'll take that again. The responsibility of pastors and teachers and apostles and prophets is to equip God's people, speaking of you and I, to do God's work and to build up the church of our Lord Jesus Christ. In verse 13, the Bible says, this will continue until we all come to such unity in our faith.

0: and knowledge of God's Son, that we will be mature in the Lord, measuring up to the full and complete standard of Christ. So we expected to mature, to grow. Now, sitting down in church and not being engaged will also affect you, will affect your preparation for the coming of our Lord Jesus Christ. Once you're engaged, you're sensitive to the signs that was predicted in the scripture, and your continual intimacy with the Holy Spirit will also help you to be prepared. A Christian that is focused on self has a selfish disposition in his or her relationship with God. They are easily deceived by Satan and his agents. And as we read in Ephesians chapter 4 verse 14, this type of Christians never grow. And so they are easily tossed to and fro and carried about with every wind of doctrine by the trickery of men in the cunning craftiness of deceitful plotting. What I'm saying, in other words, is that many Christians have little scriptural understanding of why they're in the kingdom for such a time as this. And that is why they are running up and down, and they are being easily deceived by the ministers of the devil. Our Lord and Master Jesus Christ likened his coming to that of Noah before the flood came. He also likened it to that of Lot before fire fell down from heaven to destroy Sodom and Gomorrah. It will interest you to know that when the flood came, it was only Noah and his family that made it to the ark, while the rest of the world was destroyed by the flood. And in the case of Sodom and Gomorrah, it was only Lot and his children that made it, but Lot's wife did not make it, and she didn't make it out of Sodom. My prayer for you really is that you won't miss out of rapture. Should rapture happen now, many are still caught up in the world now. Child of God, you got to repent of this. Repent of this. Repent of this. Take advantage of today, because God is giving you another chance. Tomorrow might be too late. Enough of the excuses. Enough of the delay. My prayer is that it will not be too late for you in the name of Jesus. Today is the day of repentance. I'll take that again. Today is the day of repentance. Repent today. If you're out there listening to me and you want to make Jesus the Lord of your life, I would like you to repeat after me. Say with me, dear Lord Jesus, I know that I'm a sinner and I repent today. I ask for your forgiveness. I believe you came in the flesh. I believe you died for my sins and rose from the dead. I invite you to come into my heart. I want to trust and live my life for you. I want to trust and follow you as my Lord and Savior. If you have made this commitment, I would like to congratulate you. I pray for you this day that you will grow in grace. I pray that the Lord will have his way in your life in the mighty name of Jesus. Please go and get yourself a Bible. Join a fellowship, a church that teaches the word of God. Grow in God, mature in God. Be selfless with your life and it shall be well with you. God bless you in Jesus' name. 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Thank you. God bless you for listening.
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3: Welcome to Mercy For Me. I'm Reverend Victor Ajayi, First Fruit Christian Church of God and Ministry, Ibadan. Before we go on to today's message, let us pray. Father of mercy, God of all comfort, bless your word to the people. Cause all things to change for the better in the lives of all. In Jesus' mighty name, amen.
4: Antichrist sign. That's another sign. The sixth sign. In 1 John chapter 4, verse 23, said, now the Antichrist, they don't believe Christ has come in the flesh. We have spoken about Antichrist. You see people coming out and say, I am Jesus. The other time that one say, I'm the master of the whole universe. And it's their use of men to eat breakfast. Is that Christ? Antichrist sign. Everywhere you get to, they say we are Christ. Christ. These are the pseudo-messine. Pseudo-messina cure for all diseases. Buy this drug. It will cure any disease you have. They make them the creator who can cure all things. Come here, bring any problem. Because we are the savior of the whole world. These are the days we are in, sisters. And then sign for the redeemed. Among all these signs, sign for the redeemed. What is that sign? 1 Thessalonians chapter 4, 17. He says, suddenly, in a twinkling of an eye, the trump of God shall sound, and the dead in Christ shall rise. And those who are left and remain, they shall be caught up to meet with you in the air. And that's the last sign we are looking for. And that is the last is yet. And it's around the corner. That's the life for the redeemed. The rapture. That's around the corner. Brethren, it's around the corner. It's around the corner. Now, seeing all these signs, unarguable, is everywhere. And even more now to us in this present day. At this very moment in the first fruits. What must be your wisdom? If you are going to escape, you are going to make it with the Lord. If you are going to be delivered from the pressure, power, the passion, and the pressure of this present time, what must be your wisdom? Number one, you must be patient. Praise patience in all things. Be patient to be rich. Be patient to marry. Be patient to get cars. Be patient with your life. Be patient. Be patient with your husband. Be patient in the church. Patience. Patience. In 24 verse 13, the Bible says, but he that shall unto the end, the same shall be saved. Patience. Our say patient God. If he was not patient, the snail made it to the ark of Noah. After you have done all things, there is still much to do. Brother, I have learned. I must marry by all means. This year must not pass. I must sleep with my work, my own. That is how it first starts. And by December, when it is not coming, you will be forced to go and sleep with a goat. Patience. Much to do, brother. I have learned. Therefore, I must marry by all means. This year must not pass. I must sleep with a woman. I want my own. That is how it first starts. And by December, when it is not forthcoming, you will be forced to go and sleep with a goat. Patience. Patience. That is the voice of the Lord over the church. He said, with much patience shall you save your souls. He that shall endure to the end shall be saved. Endure to the end. Not just for a time. To the end. When is the end? Endure. If you can know the end, endure. After you have finished enduring and you have not seen the end inside, still start to endure. The way out to learn to be patient is simply to be patient. He that will endure to the end shall be saved. So many people will contend to be saved, but not all of them will be saved. He said, the first shall become last. What is your wisdom? Go and tight

0: tightening your belt of patience.
1: Hey, God spoke to me. I'm going to be a pastor, renowned man of God in the whole world.
0: Be patient, brother. Otherwise, you become a false prophet. No training, no patience, no character, and yet want to speak the word of God.
1: Be patient!
0: Otherwise, you find yourself in the gutter of life.
1: Hey, I am a graduate. How can I be here? No job.
0: If you are not careful, you commit suicide. Be patient, for there is time for everything under heaven. There's a season for all things. A time to laugh, a time to weep, a time to live, a time to die.
1: A time to be alone. It's also is a time to marry.
0: When it's not yet time for marriage, no matter what you do, you need to be patient. Because of impatience, a lot of Christians will miss heaven.
1: Impatience. Impatience.
0: Little gods to bear. Long suffering is a gift of the Spirit. God intentionally put it there because there may be need for you to suffer longer than you think. That's why I call it long suffering.
1: It could be longer than your expectation. That's why I call it long suffering. Get long suffering. It could be longer than you expected. That's why God called it long suffering.
0: Suffering long. Bearing up under a particular pressure for a long time. Job suffered it. But thank God he made it.
1: Someone is here. By wisdom you will make it. The suffering seems so long. You have thought your redemption will come earlier than now. But even now you are not even smelling it. I decree grace of patience into your life again.
0: Patience. Patience. Patience. That's our wisdom, brothers and sisters. It's a virtue that is no longer common around.
1: How do I know?
0: Fast food. Fast machines. Fast cash. Fast flash. Everything fast. Fast. If it is not fast, it is not fit. Fast. Fast. I tell you, Jesus did it fast and he died by 33 years. You'll not be too faster than your destiny. Your wisdom, if you want to live long,
1: keep to the tune
0: and the pressure of God. Don't walk beyond the velocity. Fast this, fast that, fast marriage, fast children. Fast, fast, fast, fast, fast. You tell parents, take your children, let them relax at home.
1: At 6 months,
0: they want them to be nursery one. Fast. Jet age. What is your wisdom, brother? Patient. Be patient with yourself. Be patient with your children. You see a mother, these are the days Christian mother will tell their children, girl child, at 8, I don't like the way you dress. That skirt is too long. Why don't you make it snappy and dead, you know? And they are talking to 12-year-old girl. Do you have any boy you like in your class? Tell me the name. And the mother will send toy to the boy the following day. Friend of my child. What's your name?
1: Hero. Brother! Laugh,
0: but be patient. See the number of people dying on this express road daily. I don't have the statistics here, but it's so alarming. Impatience. Impatience. Bribery and corruption. Impatience. Traffic jam. Impatience. Impatience. Impatience. Bribery and corruption. Impatience. Traffic jam. Impatience. You can see it on the road now.
1: If you want to come out from a minor street to a major street, you know how many minutes you have to stand at that junction.
0: Beckoning to the coming car to slow down, let you go. No way. Impatient. Everywhere.
1: He that shall endure to the end
0: shall be saved. Brethren, let's be patient. Are you suffering? It won't be long. A brother called me yesterday. He said, sir, I'm getting tired. I'm going back to the lady I left when I gave my life to Jesus. Because I've waited on the Lord and nothing seemed coming. I talked for almost 1 hour, 50 minutes trying to convince, persuade, preach patience, and finally pray patience. By the time Jesus won, he said, thank you, sir. I don't think I will feel back like this again. Patience. Patient. Ask him, how old are you, bro? Well, I'm just 27 plus. And so you need a woman desperately? Is it marriage that is driving you or sex?
1: These are days!
0: When 12-year-old, you can't find virgin. If you carry 4 of them, you won't find virgin there. 12, 13, 14, 16. No more virginity. Go.
1: Down the drain.
0: If it's not done by a boyfriend, it's done by a houseboy. If it's not done by a houseboy, it's done by a drunker uncle.
1: Amen too.
0: Nobody talks about virginity in brothers anymore. But I think God will ask you. If a lady will stay virgin till 29, why not a man?
1: We talk it for ladies. We don't talk it for men again.
0: And then at 9, you see a boy.
1: Who disvirgin him?
0: A goat. His father's goat. It's funny, but it's real. Bestiality is all over the place.
1: Yes.
0: That's what the result of internet is doing for people now. Be patient.
1: Be patient.
0: You will ride car. You don't have to kill to do it.
1: You will build your house, but you don't have to shed blood.
0: Be patient.
1: Anything you achieve by making somebody to cry.

die before you achieve it is satanic. Anything you achieve by disrupting the system negatively before you achieve it is satanic. Whatever it will cost, my child must gain admission, common entrance. So they hired a teacher to go and write common entrance. I was surprised. 2005, I followed my niece to common entrance center and I saw parents parading the center. Why? They have hired a teacher to sit in the midst of four of them, and they were collecting money from all of them. They form association. They place all their children in that same hall. They gather money and give to the teacher. So they sponsor him inside. And he was teaching those particular children. Primary 5, primary 6, impatient. He that will make it to the end must endure. You will endure. I say you will endure. We will endure. Number 2, be ready. Rapture is not for the smart. Rapture is for the ready. Because if you are smart, you'll be playing tricks. But if you are ready, you will simply hold on to God. The Bible says he is faithful to those who hope for his mercy. That's readiness. Get yourself ready. Some people will begin well, but towards the end, they will miss the mark. Check at this time. Let's pause a while. Check how you loved Jesus when you first knew him. Is the zeal still there? That first zeal. Is he still there? In those days, you can fight because of the name of Jesus. Have you forgotten? You can fight. If anybody talk rubbish about Jesus, you want to fight there. Today, you gather around them and you make fun together under that holy name. In those days, if you exaggerate like this, you will get back to the room and you'll be pleading, God, have mercy on me. Today, you tell life, mumbling, and you feel no problem. I see brothers say, look, I deliberately did it. I deliberately went to fornicate because I want to hurt my pastor. Be ready. What is readiness? Are you ready? The rapture is not for the smart. It's for the ready. What do I mean? It's not for those who will sin today and say, the rapture is not for you. But now, the rapture is not for you. The rapture is for those who say, Lord, I say, Lord, have mercy on me. I will not leave this place until I hear you say, my son, oh God. The ready. Those who prepare every day when they are going out to office. After prayer and binding demon and casting out devil and say, Lord, have your will. I'll prosper today. They just want to enter and they say, and Lord, if peradventure I do not come back, don't let me miss you. Those are the ones who are ready for crap. Those who are not afraid to pray prayer that God, if I don't come back, will see up there. You see the greetings of the SU of those days? When we finish fellowship, we'll greet one another. Sister, see you in fellowship tomorrow. But if Christ has come, we meet there. Where do you hear it today again? It's like we are still going to live 1,000 years. And yet everything is happening right before our noses. We don't take it to heart. The Bible says, like a thief in the night. These are days you lie against another person and you stand by it. Yes, did you not do it? Be ready. Chapter 24, verse 41. Two women shall be grinding at the mill. The one shall be taken and the other left. Watch therefore, for you know not what hour your Lord doth come. Be ready. Verse 44. Therefore, be ye also. Answer me, church. That's the wisdom. Be ready all the time. Gat up your loins. Speak the truth all the time. Don't say, it's my husband. I can lie to him. He's my husband. I can steal his money from his bucket. After all, it's my husband. I've seen somebody who prepared and went to bedroom. And he was still joking with his family. Till he entered the bedroom and shut at the door. And as he shut the door like this, the leg just slipped. Bah! On the tie. The rusting. No help could have you again. Gone to glory. If he was not ready, where will he be?

counseling and inquiries, contact Phosphorus Christian Church of God and Ministry, Phosphorus House, Plot 2, Oyeniwe Street, Bashoro, Ibadan, or call 080-55-359523. To order the full message you have just listened to, you can also join us in any of our services. Celebration of God's Mercy every Sunday at 7:30 a.m. Truth Revealed every Tuesday at 5:20 p.m. Prayer and Thanksgiving every Thursday at 5:20 p.m.

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1: 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Reading this morning is Harriet Adams. The headlines. More aspirants emerge presidential candidates for 2027 elections. First Lady Olurelei Tinubu canvasses support for federal government. Correspondent examines media influence on young smokers on World Tobacco Day.
2: Money spent on tobacco can be seen as money stolen from nutrition, from school fees, and even healthcare.
1: 350,000 residents benefit from Yobe State Health Insurance Scheme. The spotlight is on 3 years of Governor Winfrey's People's Charter of Needs in Ebonyi State. 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Now the news in detail. The Nigeria Democratic Congress, NDC, has endorsed former Anambra State Governor and 2023 presidential candidate Mr. Peter Obi as its presidential flag bearer for the 2027 general election. The endorsement was ratified at a special national convention held in Abuja following a motion made by Senator Victor Umi and seconded by former Deputy Senate President Ovie Omwagige. Shortly after accepting the nomination, Obi announced former Kano State Governor Senator Rabiu Okonkwo-Iweala as his running mate, describing him as a trusted partner who would play a central role in governance rather than serve as a ceremonial deputy. He expressed gratitude to the party leadership, delegates and supporters across the country for the confidence reposed in him. Mr. Obi stressed that his aspiration was driven by a desire to restore hope, rebuild public trust and secure a brighter future for Nigerians. Similarly, Chief Dadne Yawong has emerged a presidential candidate of the Zenith Labour Party, ZLP. Chief Yawong, who was presented as a presidential flag bearer at the ZLP 2026 National Convention in Abuja, said if elected, he would embark on policies that would enhance the unity of the country. He emphasized that his administration would promote an inclusive government to ensure that no one is left behind. Chief Yawong highlighted other major steps his administration would take if elected to include progressive fight against insecurity and corruption. The ZLP presidential flag bearer promised to reform the nation's security architecture by establishing a state and community police to effectively combat insecurity. Chief Ayamu urged Nigerians to stay united and ensure they exercise their franchise in the forthcoming general election. Governor Alex Oti of Abia State has been declared the candidate of the Labour Party in the 2027 governorship election. The returning officer for the primary elections in the state, Mrs. Oluchi Opara, announced the result at the end of the exercise in Umuahia. Mrs. Opara said Governor Oti, who was the only aspirant for the position, polled 368,213 votes. In an acceptance speech, Governor Oti thanked members of the party for the peaceful conduct of the primaries, adding that they still had a lot to collectively do for the state and the country at large. The primaries also produced Senator Inaya Baribe as the candidate of the party for Abia South Senatorial Zone, Senator Dalentin Mwokocha for Abia Central, and Chief Oba Onuoha for Abia North. Also, the All Progressives Grand Alliance APGA candidate for Ebonyi North Senatorial District, Chief Chikaudiri Ojimba, has called on the Independent National Electoral Commission to ensure that Nigerians are allowed to choose their political leaders during next year's general election. Briefing newsman Nabakiliki, Chief Ojimba noted that the call had become expedient following growing calls for credible alternatives that would provide the citizens with quality representation and good governance, especially in the National Assembly. He noted that he was vying for Ebonyi North senatorial districts to

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6: Still on politics, Governor Seyi Makinde of Oyo State has been elected and declared presidential candidate of Allied People's Movement, APM, ahead of the forthcoming 2027 general election. Governor Makinde's election follows party's affirmation after his sole candidacy was adopted by the party at the presidential election held at the Theophilus Ogunlesi Hall University College Hospital. By People's Movement, PM, ahead of the forthcoming 2027 general follows party's affirmation after his sole candidacy was adopted by the party at the presidential election held at the Theophilus Ogunlesi Hall University College Hospital, Ibadan. In his acceptance speech, Governor Makinde reiterated that the political arrangement remains a grand alliance between the People's Democratic Party, that's the PDP, and the APM, pledging responsive governance anchored on security reforms, economic transparency, and what he termed a reset of national leadership. The governor outlined plans to reform the economy and NNPCL into a lean, efficient, and commercially driven institution, adding that its administration would take difficult but necessary decisions on refineries to stop losses from systems that no longer serve the interests of the people.
7: This government is about the Nigerian dream. I do not stand here promising the elections of an engineer. I'm not a military worker. I stand here promising leadership that listens, leadership that has, and leadership that understands that government should improve the lives of ordinary people.
6: APM National Chairman Yusuf Dantele, while affirming Governor Makinde as the party's consensus presidential candidate, described him as a political strategist and courageous leader.
7: With the emergence today, as the APM presidential candidate, the long-expected journey to Barcelona has just begun.
6: The APM National Chairman urged Nigerians to reject votes buying and support APM candidates at all levels, from state houses of assembly to the presidency. Away from politics now, First Lady Oluremi Tinubu has called on people of Ekiti State to support the federal government policies aimed at making Nigeria better. Senator Tinubu, who made the call in Ado-Ekiti during a one-day working visit to the state and a flag off of the All Progressives Congresswomen campaign rally, said the removal of subsidy on petroleum had begun yielding positive results, citing the increased allocation being sent to the state as one of its benefits. Correspondent Busuyi Ogidiolu reports.
8: The First Lady assured Nigerians that the government meant well for the people despite the current challenges, expressing hope that the situation would improve. Senator Tinubu also appealed to women and all residents of the state to vote massively for the All Progressive Congress in the June 20 governorship election to secure a second term for the continuation of good works.
9: Please vote for Governor Biodi Oyebanji, and on August 2027, please vote for President Bola Tinubu.

0: are going to do more.
1: Earlier, Ekiti State Governor Mr. Abiodun Ubanji thanked the women of the state for their support for the present administration and promised that the state will vote en masse for the return of President Bola Tinubu in the next presidential election. The wife of Ekiti State Governor Dr. Olayemi Ubanji assured residents that the people would continue to enjoy more dividends of democracy in all areas, including infrastructure, education, and health, if given the opportunity of the second term in office. In their remarks, the APC National Women Leader Dr. Mary Idile and the Minister of Women Affairs Mrs. Iman Suleiman Ibrahim canvassed massive votes for the re-election of Governor Abiodun Ubanji and President Bola Tinubu. As part of the visit, the president's wife announced the donation of 100 million naira for 2,000 petty traders in the state, launched an information and communication technology ICT center at Ekiti State University, where students can easily access computer-based test facilities, and also met with traditional rulers across the state and urged them to always promote peaceful coexistence between their subjects and government at all levels. The working visit was witnessed by Ondo State Governor Mr. Lucky Ayedatiwa, Senate Leader Senator Opeyemi Bamidele, Ekiti Deputy Governor Chief Melissa Diafuye, wife of former Ekiti Governor Mrs. Felicia Tofayoshi, Senator Biodun Olujimi, Lagos State Governor's wife Dr. Ibuonke Sanwo-Olu, and other political leaders. In Ado Ekiti, I am Busuyi Ogidiolu for Radio Nigeria.
2: Of course, that was definitely a political story. The Bishop of Agwata Diocese, Anglican Communion, Right Reverend Samuel Ezeofo, has called on the federal government to take decisive measures to address worsening insecurity, corruption, and economic hardships in the country. He made a call during a special program of the diocese held in Ezira, Orumba, South Local Government Area of Anambra State, with the theme, God's Great Task for the Church, the Great Commitment, Raising a Godly Generation. Reverend Ezeofo, who expressed regret that Nigeria was marked by insecurity and corruption, said the political class had become more concerned about survival and power retention than governments and citizens' welfare.
3: As far as the Nigeria is concerned,

0: text in which oil has been permitted among these two Christians.
1: The bishop also appealed to Governor of Anambra State, Professor Chukwuma Soludo, to address the excesses of Agunne Chemba operatives under Operation Udogachi to safeguard the achievements of the outfit. Bishop Ezeofor also decried appointments being made by the present administration and urged the governor to address imbalance in future appointments. Meanwhile, the Minister of Defense, retired General Christopher Mustafa, has reassured residents of southern Kaduna and Nigeria at large that the federal government remains committed to tackling insecurity across the country. He stated this at the Southern Kaduna Festival 2026 in Kafanchan, Kaduna State, where he received the Southern Kaduna Grand Commander Award. The Minister acknowledged the security challenges facing the communities and pledged that efforts to restore lasting peace and stability would continue. General Musa expressed concern over the plight of citizens who remain held in captivity by kidnappers and other criminal elements. The defense minister stated that security remains the foundation of national development, noting that no society can achieve meaningful progress without peace and stability.
2: You present the future of South Africa, indeed the future of Nigeria. The opportunities available to your generation are greater than ever before, but so are the challenges. I encourage you to remain focused, disciplined, innovative, and resilient. Invest in education, develop skills, embrace entrepreneurship, harness technology, believe in your abilities. Most importantly, reject every temptation towards violence, criminality, extremism, substance abuse, and all actions capable of undermining your future and the future of our communities. We must do away with all vices.
1: General Christopher Musa stressed that sustainable peace cannot be achieved by government alone, but requires the active participation of traditional rulers, religious leaders, youth groups, other stakeholders, and the citizens. Brigadier General Fraijonu has assumed command as the 14th commander of the 35 Artillery Brigade, taking over for Brigadier General Godwin Mwamba at the handing and taking over ceremony held at the brigade headquarters, Alamala Barracks, Abeokuta. The Assistant Director, Army Public Relations, at 5 Artillery Brigade, Major Idirigi Akari, in a statement, said Brigadier General Onu took over from Brigadier General Godwin Mwamba, who has been deployed to the Army Headquarters Department of Civil Military Affairs as Acting Deputy Chief of Civil Military Affairs Psychological Operations. In his farewell remarks, Brigadier General Mwamba appreciated officers and soldiers of the brigade for their support, loyalty and professionalism throughout his tenure. Brigadier General Onu commended his predecessor for the developmental strides achieved during his tenure and congratulated him on his new appointment. It's 15 minutes past 7. 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In the headlines this morning, more aspirants have emerged presidential candidates for the 2027 elections. First Lady Oluwemi Tinubu has canvassed support for federal government. Still to come, correspondent examines media influence on young smokers on World No Tobacco Day. 350,000 residents benefit from Yobe State Health Insurance Scheme. Plus sports, spotlight, newspaper headlines and weather reports. Do stay with me.
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1: As the global community marks the World No Tobacco Day, health experts and sociologists have blamed tobacco companies for using advertisement, movies and music to glamorize smoking. The respondents in an interview in Gombe State accused the companies of luring young people into the habit. Jamilu Abubakar has the report.
6: World No Tobacco Day is celebrated annually by the United Nations through the World Health Organization every 31st of May to raise awareness about the dangers of tobacco use and advocate policies that protect people from the harmful effects of smoking and tobacco exposure. The theme for this year, Unmasking the Appeal, Countering Nicotine and Tobacco Addiction, exposed how the tobacco and nicotine industry continually reinvent their products, such as through e-cigarettes, synthetic nicotine and nicotine pouches, to evade regulations and hook a new generation of children and adolescents. On the significance of the day, a medical practitioner, Dr. Dairo Adamu, warned that tobacco contains nicotine, a dangerous substance that poses serious health risks to smokers and people around them.
7: Once you inhale tobacco, it goes directly to the lungs. And lungs is nothing but that organ that is responsible for filtering of the air we take in. And that air we take in goes into the lungs directly, and as it goes directly to the lungs, definitely it has a serious effect.
6: He said the annual celebration of World No Tobacco Day is important because it helps to educate people on the dangers associated with tobacco use and encourage smokers to quit the habit before it destroys their health. Also, a sociologist, Dr. Hassan Ahmad, described smoking as more than a personal habit, saying it has ripple effects that negatively affect families and communities. He explained that money spent on cigarettes often deprive low-income households of basic needs such as food, school fees, and health care, thereby contributing to poverty. Dr. Hassan further noted that tobacco-related illnesses place heavy burdens on families, especially women and children, who are often left to care for sick relatives. Dr. Hassan called on communities, traditional rulers, and religious leaders to help change social attitude towards smoking by encouraging tobacco use and promoting health lifestyles among young people.
8: Money spent on tobacco can be seen as money stolen from nutrition, from school fees, and even healthcare. In lower-income families, this creates a structural cycle of poverty, particularly today that things are becoming more and more expensive.
6: Sharing his personal experience, a 52-year-old resident of Gombe Metropolis, Saleh Adamu, said peer influence pushed him into smoking at the age of 12. He explained that smoking was considered fashionable during his youthful days and gradually became a habit he struggled to stop. Saleh Adamu, who has smoked for about 40 years, said he is now making efforts to quit smoking completely. He revealed that he usually stops smoking during the Ramadan fast period every year, expressing hope that he will eventually overcome the addiction permanently.
9: I wanted to quit it, but not now. But I quit it. For most of the times, I used to quit for some months, then I now come back and quit. As I told you, my age is 52 years, and I started smoking while I was in JS1. That was 1986.
6: This year's observation gained significant momentum following the recent recognition of the National Film and Video Censors Board, which was awarded the prestigious WHO Director General's Special Award for its landmark regulations that prohibit the glamorization and promotion of tobacco and nicotine products in entertainment content. In Gombe, Jamil Abubakar, Radio Nigeria.
1: Well, on World No Tobacco Day, Augustine Alkenedo in this special report examines the dangers associated with smoking.
10: The World Health Organization, WHO, says this year's campaign with the theme Unmasking the Appeal, Countering Nicotine and Tobacco Addiction, focuses on exposing deceptive tactics used by tobacco industries to attract younger generations. Apart from cigarettes, other forms of tobacco consumption include vaping, shisha smoking, and the use of smokeless tobacco products such as snuff, popularly called taba. An electronic cigarette, e-cigarette, also known as vape, is a battery power device that stimulates tobacco smoking by producing vapor for inhalation. Shisha, on the other hand, is called hookah or water pipes. It involves smoking flavored tobacco through a water basin. It was reported that some women in some African countries insert tobacco in their private parts with a belief that it enhances sexual satisfaction. Reports indicated that there are about 1.2 billion tobacco users globally, while between 3.2 and 4.5 million Nigerian adults are smokers. Health experts say tobacco's consumption is responsible for over 26,000 deaths annually in Nigeria, with hundreds of male and female deaths recorded weekly. Findings further revealed that some people are frequently exposed to secondhand smoke in public spaces and transportation. Radio Nigeria spoke with some residents of Akure on their opinion on smoking in their neighborhood, expressing displeasure over the habit, citing health concern and discomfort caused by cigarette smoke.
11: My brother, you have fair skin before, but now if you see, no, you don't wish to have type of skin. What is taking? It has bad side effect.
12: I cannot be around people that smoke. Some of them are not stable at all.
13: Having such a person as a man, and then you're trying to please this person just because he's smoking, then you have to join this person. It leads to divorce. It leads to beating. That's why we have separate families.
10: Some smokers who smoke with Radio Nigeria said they do it to relieve stress.
14: It is my stress. That's why I take it.
15: That's double apple, chocolate, blueberry. In short, we have different type of flavor. I like shisha. It usually keeps me relaxed.
10: A medical expert, Dr. Femi Makinde, explained that smokers often focus on temporal pleasure without considering the long-term health implication.
16: Most persons have heard us smoking tobacco or smoking cigarettes would cause lung cancer. But perhaps many haven't seen anyone who had lung cancer or died from it. Therefore, they have not taken it seriously. But it's important to note that smoking tobacco does cause lung cancer indeed. And not just lung cancer alone, it could cause cancer in almost any part of the body.
10: Dr. Makinde warned that both active smokers and non-smokers exposed to cigarette fumes faces similar health risks. He also advised non-smokers to avoid places where smoking takes place to reduce exposure to harmful substances. Other respondents called on government to strengthen the enforcement of laws banning smoking in public spaces. In Akurem, Augustina Okinedo, Radio Nigeria.
1: More than 350,000 residents of Yobe State are currently benefiting from health insurance coverage under the Yobe State Contributory Healthcare Management Agency. The Acting Secretary to the State Government, Dr. Muhammad Guji, stated this at a press briefing marking the 70th anniversary of Governor Mema Labuni's administration in Damaturu. Dalat Lawan reports.
17: According to the Acting Secretary to the Yobe State Government, Dr. Muhammad Guji, the Buyi administration has remained committed to peace building, institutional strengthening, human capital development, economic empowerment, and strategic infrastructure investment since assuming office in 2019. He explained that the government strengthened security across the state through the provision of more than 200 operational motorcycles and 60 patrol vehicles, the rehabilitation of military facilities, and sustained logistical support to security agencies.
18: These interventions have significantly contributed to restoring stability, supporting community recovery, and rebuilding confidence across the state.
17: On infrastructure, the acting SSD disclosed that the administration has constructed, rehabilitated, and upgraded over 500 kilometers of roads across the state, including major road projects and the ongoing Damaturu flyover and underpass bridge projects. Dr. Goje highlighted significant investment in education, including constructions of 7 mega schools and 7 modern schools.
18: The administration has also established new education institutions, promoted girl child education, upgraded secondary schools, expanded tertiary education infrastructure, and improved learning environment across the state. Importantly, over 48,000 students currently benefit from the government scholarship program in universities, polytechnic, college of education, nursing institutions, and specialized training institutions within and outside Nigeria.
17: In the healthcare sector, the SSD revealed that the Yobe State government has completed 148 primary healthcare centers, upgraded 5 general hospitals to specialist hospitals, and established additional healthcare facilities across the state. He further explained that the administration has sustained investment in agriculture through farmer support programs, irrigation development, livestock production, and value chain expansion, leading to improved livelihoods and economic growth. Dr. Gojeri affirmed the government's commitment to consolidating the gains achieved over the last 7 years and building a more prosperous, peaceful, and economically vibrant Yobe State. In Damaturu, Dalalawan, Radio Nigeria.
1: In Ogun State, government has intensified flood prevention measures, including declaring an opening of drainage channels across the state to prevent flooding during this rainy season. The State Commissioner for Environment, Mr. Olaore Sonya, who made this known to Radio Nigeria in Abeokuta, said the measures became necessary following the prediction by the Nigerian Meteorological Agency, NIMET, that Ogun State is among the flood-prone areas in the country in 2026. Bolanle Adeshida has the rest of the story.
19: According to the Nigeria Meteorological Agency, Ogun State is likely to experience flash floods, river flooding, and erosion due to expected heavy rainfall and rising water levels during the peak of the rainy season. Also, the National Emergency Management Agency, NEMA, has identified 19 local government areas in Ogun State as moderate flood risk zones for the current rainy season. The local government areas include Abeokuta North, Abeokuta South, Adodota, Ewekoro, Ifo, Ijebu East, Ijebu North East, Ijebu Ode, Ikene, Imekwafo, Ipokia, Obafemi Wode, Odeda, Odogbonu, Remo North, Sagamu, Yewa North, and Yewa South. The Ogun State Commissioner for Environment, Mr. Ola Oresoya, explained that the ministry has strengthened collaboration with community development associations, CDAs, and community development committee, CDCs, to monitor block drainage channels, illegal structures, and other environmental infractions capable of causing flooding.
20: Most of our primary trunks, which is the primary responsibility of the state government, these are the primary channels. Those are what we call the canal. And the secondary channels, they are the major drainage channels by the major roadside. And the tertiary ones are the ones at the street level, in between the streets. Those ones are continuous management by communities, where those streets are, where the government are taking care of the first, who is the primary and secondary channels.
19: Mr. Oresoya said that the ministry had intensified enforcement against traders displaying wares on drainage channels and roadsides, stressing that such activities contribute significantly to flooding. The commissioner added that Ogun State Waste Management Authority had intensified refuse evacuation across the state through its waste service providers to discourage indiscriminate dumping of refuse on roads and drainage channels. Speaking on flood-prone communities like Isheri, Mr. Oresoya explained that the area experiences a combination of coastal and river flooding caused by rising tides, adding that state government dredged the Oparo River and opened more tributaries around Isheri to accommodate excess water flow whenever high tides occur. The commissioner also said that the state government had sustained regular flood alert announcements on radio stations and intensified public sensitization campaigns across communities. In an interview, the chairman of Toluwani Lofa Unity CDA, Obadauko, in Ewekoro local government area of Ogun State, Mr. Senegundonu, appealed to residents of the state to desist from engaging in activities capable of obstructing waterways.
21: Pouring our refuse into the drainage system will cause a blockage and there will be a massive flood that will come back to affect us. So I will suggest to us that we should stop dumping refuse indiscriminately.
19: Some residents of Abeokuta, Mr. Shegun Adeniyi, and Mr. Titelayo Awosoya expressed optimism that proactive measures by the state government will help to minimize the impact of flooding during the rainy season.
22: My advice to government is to have a long-term infrastructure development investment in the modern drainage system, like dams, erosion control projects, and sustainable water planning that will help reduce future flooding.
23: There should be strict laws to stop people from blocking drains with refuse, because when water has nowhere to go, it will definitely flood everywhere.
19: The residents also appealed to members of the public to cooperate with environmental officials by affording indiscriminate waste disposal, blocking drainage channels, and engaging in other activities capable of causing flooding. In Abeokuta, Bolanle Adeshida, Radio Nigeria.
1: Also, correspondent Samir also examines the level of preparedness by the Delta State government to avert the flood and mitigate the adverse effects of the predicted flood when it occurs.
24: As the rainy season intensifies across Delta State, there are growing fears of devastating floods in many flood-prone communities. Many of the residents in several coastal communities located near the bank of the River Niger still recall the painful destruction caused by previous flood disasters that displaced thousands, submerged homes, and crippled economic activities. Among the communities included Oko, Infant Jesus area, Ogbefu Phase 1 and 2, and Cable area of Asaba. A resident, Augustine Adibe, at Cable area, said they were aware of nine-month prediction of massive flooding in many states and communities.
25: We did inside before you come. Nobody will be moved due to because of money for house. You know, money for house is very dangerous. People will get a house that they had money every day.
24: Mr. Adibe appealed to government to provide a lasting solution to the yearly flooding
0: in the area. Another resident, Peter Chimezie, expressed hope that God would intervene to save them from flood disasters.
25: When they fall from, everybody will back away. But I believe that this year, it's only God that will help us.
0: In response to the looming flood threat, the Delta State government said it had intensified efforts to prevent flooding across the state. The State Commissioner for Environment, Mr. Ejiro Jamani, said the state government had already swung into action through aggressive desilting of drains and clearing of natural waterways. According to him, Delta State has remained proactive in managing flood disasters in 2012, 2018, and 2023.
25: Starting from the 9th morning, we swing into action the desilting of block drains, opening of water channels, clearing of drains.
0: Mr. Jamani explained that flood-prone communities will also be sensitized, saying that internally displaced persons IDP camps will be opened across the three senatorial districts if the flooding becomes severe.
25: If the flood is overwhelming, we will also open IDP camps across the three senatorial districts in Delta State.
0: The Delta State Commissioner for Environment revealed that top officials from NIMET, NEMA, the World Bank, and the Federal Ministry of Environment recently met with the state government in Asaba to strategize on flood preparedness, especially as Delta has been identified among states likely to experience massive flooding. Highlighting the government's flood control achievements, Mr. Jamani noted that flood-prone areas in Asaba, such as Interbar Runabout, DBS Road, Summit Road, DLA Road, and parts of Opana have been brought under control through the completion of 8 phases of stormwater drainage projects approved by the state government. He said the projects covered key areas including Okpana Road, Government House Houses, Camp 74, Summit Road, Ogbogodogo, Enebisi Road, and the Miriam Babagida Road. Mr. Jamani hinted that similar flood control projects have been completed in Agbo, while massive drainage construction was ongoing in Efurun, Warri, and surrounding communities. He stressed that Governor Obori Warri administration had made drainage construction mandatory in all road projects as part of its environmental sustainability drive under the MORE agenda.
25: When you go to Efurun, go to Warri, Kalembari, you see the governor and the government of Delta State also constructing a stormwater drain. They are subbing.
0: The commissioner said the state's flood management disaster committee, headed by the secretary to the state government, Dr. Kingsley Emu, have remained active in coordinating flood response efforts across Delta's three senatorial districts. Also, Delta State Commissioner for Works, Rural Roads and Public Information, Mr. Charles Aniangu, said many structures along waterways in Warri houses have been pulled down.
2: You recall when we demolished a number of structures along the Amway houses. We have also, in the course of time, taken down some houses along waterways in Warri.
0: The government officials urged residents to support government efforts by refraining from blocking natural waterways. From Asaba, Sam Iwuse, Radio Nigeria.
1: Chairman of the Delta State Pilgrims Welfare Board, Alhaji Awo Tukur, has commended Governor Sheriff Oborori for sponsoring Muslims from the state to perform the 2026 Hajj rites. Speaking to journalists, Alhaji Tukur said, "The present administration has been a blessing to the people of the state, Muslims inclusive, being the third year he sponsored Muslims for the spiritual exercise. Alhaji Tukur therefore prayed for the governor and President Bola Tinubu, as well as for the unity, peace and eradication of terrorism in Nigeria. Bari Tuku also thanks President Tinubu for efforts in stabilizing the country's economy."
3: Radio Nigeria, uplifting the people and uniting the nation.
1: We now bring you State House Diary.

0: from the corridors of leadership to key national engagements. Here is your weekly roundup from the presidential villa in Abuja. This is State House Diary. I am Fatima Ongoku. To begin the week, Vice President Kashim Shettima reaffirmed Nigeria's commitment to strengthening bilateral ties and deepening strategic partnership with the Republic of Benin. Representing President Bola Ahmed Tinubu at the inauguration of President Romuald Wadagni in Cotonou, the Vice President said, Nigeria and Benin share a common destiny rooted in history, culture, trade and regional security.
1: Rest assured that the President has an unwavering commitment. We will support the Republic of Benin. We will partner with them. Our trade ties hovers in the neighborhood of $2 billion per annum. There are about 5 million Nigerians resident here in Benin Republic.
0: He also highlighted existing agreements promoting cooperation in border security, trade, infrastructure, development and grassroots governance, stressing the need for both countries to continue advancing peace, democracy and economic prosperity across West Africa. President Bola Tinubu also secured the presidential ticket of the All Progressives Congress after polling nearly 11 million votes in the party's nationwide primaries. Following his victory, the president pledged to consolidate economic reforms, improving infrastructure and security, deepen democratic governance, and build on his administration's achievement in education, power, and investment attraction.
2: You've given me the encouragement. Sometimes it is difficult, and I share the pain with you. I know what it is to reform this economy that was in tatters. Year 2022, I asked for this job and you all supported me and I got it. So I must do it.
0: The president also congratulated Rangers International Football Club on winning a record 9th Nigeria Premier Football League title. He praised the club's players, management and supporters for the achievement, while also commending Rivers United and wishing both clubs success in next season's Champions League. Nigeria's First Lady, Senator Oluwemi Tinubu, extended Eid al-Kabir greetings to Muslims across Nigeria and the diaspora. She urged Nigerians to embrace peace, unity, compassion, and selflessness, while calling on citizens to support vulnerable members of society, promote harmonious coexistence, and continue praying for peace, stability, and prosperity in the country. The federal government also condemned the abduction of students in Oyo and Borno states, describing the incidents as tragic and unacceptable. Also during the week, the Ministry of Education reaffirmed its commitment to working with security agencies to secure the safe return of victims and strengthen school protection through improved security measures, surveillance, and emergency response systems. The government also urged Nigerians to remain calm, avoid spreading misinformation, and support ongoing rescue efforts while expressing solidarity with the affected families and state governments. To round off the week, President Tinubu commissioned TED Fund-funded infrastructure project across 4 tertiary institutions in Nasarawa, Kaduna, Jigawa and Bauchi states as part of activities marking the 3rd anniversary of his administration. The projects include a School of Science complex, a remodeled Senate building and biodiversity center, a classrooms complex and a students hostel aimed at improving teaching, research, skills development and student welfare. The president said the projects reflect the federal government's commitment to strengthening tertiary education and closing the nation's skills gap under the Renewed Hope Agenda, while commending the Ministry of Education, TED Fund, and other stakeholders for their delivery. And that wraps up the major highlights from the presidential villa this week. I am Fatima Ongoku.
3: Next is sports news. The Super Eagles of Nigeria last night spanked the Reggae Boys of Jamaica 3-0 to successfully defend the Unity Cup. Alassane Youssouf scored twice on 3 minutes and 1 minute into added time, with Terry Murphy getting the other on 59 minutes for coach Eric Chell's guided team to retain the title they won last year at the Valley in London. The Eagles booked their place in the final after defeating Zimbabwe 2-0 in the semi-final last Tuesday, with meanwhile defender Femi Azeez scoring a brace on his debut as the Jamaicans beat India 2-0 in the other game on Wednesday. It's back-to-back Unity Cup titles for the Super Eagles at the expense of the Reggae Boys, handing Chell his second trophy since taking charge of the national team. Nigeria had also beaten Jamaica 5-4 on penalties after both sides played 2-2 in last year's final at the Brentford Community Stadium in London. In the third place game, Zimbabwe edged India 1-0. Meanwhile, new addition to the Super Eagles, Femi Azeez, says he's excited to be representing the Nigeria national team. The Millwall winger, born to a Nigerian father and a Spanish mother, said he did not hesitate to choose Nigeria and has adjusted immediately into the Super Eagles squad.
4: People that I hear, they're very friendly, you know, they're welcoming. Those are one big family, and yeah, I've been able to integrate myself so far. No, it was easy. I've always said to my dad, who's Nigerian, and obviously my parents, my mother, my mum, and my friends, and my brother, I've always wanted to play for Nigeria, for Super Eagles.
3: In other developments, some international friendly games are being held as part of build-up for the 2026 FIFA World Cup, which gets underway in Canada, Mexico, and the United States of America on June 11. On Saturday, Scotland came from behind to thrash Curaçao 4-1. In some of the games today, Japan take on Iceland, Switzerland face Jordan, Cape Verde clash with Serbia, Poland play Ukraine, Germany engage Finland, co-host USA flex muscles with Senegal as Brazil battle Panama. More friendlies will hold tomorrow and on Tuesday. Meanwhile, FIFA has confirmed that JJ Okocha, a Nigerian football legend, still holds the record for the most successful dribbles in a single FIFA World Cup match, having completed 15 successful dribbles in Nigeria's round of 16 match against Italy at the 1994 World Cup. The closest challengers in a single World Cup match were Jairzinho of Brazil with 13 dribbles in 1970, while Gascoigne of England with 13 dribbles in 1990, Jamal Musiala of Germany with 12 dribbles in 2022, and Diego Maradona of Argentina with 12 dribbles in 1986. The Flamingos of Nigeria will today play host to their Guinean opponents in a second leg penultimate round qualifier for the 2026 FIFA Under-17 Women's World Cup at the Remo Star Stadium in Ikene, Ogun State. The Nigerian girls hold a commanding 5-0 advantage from the first leg played in Abidjan, Cote d'Ivoire, where Captain Amoni Chidi scored an impressive hat-trick alongside goals from Oluwakemi Adegui and Mary Bromstan. Head coach Hakim Bosari said the team would avoid complacency as they look to finish the job and advance to the final qualifier round for the 2026 World Cup in Morocco.
5: They are not write-off. They are a team that still want to fight back. For this game we want to play, it's a game that we still need to give more because we are playing at home. Our fans want to see the beauty at this of the game. We want to showcase what we have. We want to win excellently.
3: Nigeria bronze medalists at the 2022 FIFA Under-17 Women's World Cup in India are seeking another appearance at the global tournament. Paris Saint-Germain became just the second team to win back-to-back Champions League titles after rallying to beat Arsenal in a tensed penalty shootout after a 1-0 draw in a cagey final at the Puskás Arena in Budapest, Hungary last night. Arsenal's Gabriel Magalhaes blazed his penalty over the crossbar to give PSG a 4-3 victory on spot kicks as the Gunners continued their search for a first European crown despite ending a 22-year drought to win the Premier League this season. French champions made the worst possible start after Kai Havertz fired Arsenal onto the lead on 6 minutes, lashing a rising shot past PSG goalkeeper Madve Safonov. It looked like PSG would find no way through the winner's defense in Europe, but Ousmane Dembele leveled from the penalty spot on 65 minutes after a foul by Christian Mosquera on Chiva Kvaratskhelia. A scrappy period of extra time could not separate the sides, but PSG held their nerve in the shootout to become the second club in the Champions League era to win the trophy in successive seasons. In the meantime, Spanish-born Bournemouth handler Andoni Iraola is a front-runner to take over as Liverpool manager after the Reds sacked their Dutch tactician and slot on Saturday. In athletics, new national record holder in the 100 meters, Kanye Shola Ajayi, says he's excited to have accomplished his lifelong ambition of becoming the fastest man in Nigeria. The Auburn University sprinter produced a spectacular performance at the National Collegiate Athletics Association NCAA East Regionals in Lexington, Kentucky, United States, America, clocking an outstanding 9.84 seconds in the men's 100 meters to break the long-standing Nigerian national record of 9.85 seconds held by Olusoji Fashuba in 2006, ending a 20-year wait for a new men's 100 meters record holder. I am Alambo Natoye.
6: Thank you, Alambo. The spotlight is on 3 years of Governor Francis Mefuro's People's Charter of Needs in Ebonyi State. It is written by Colleague Chinedwoga O.N., member representing Ikueza South Federal Constituency.
7: As Governor Francis Ogbonna Mefuro marks 3 years in office, the record of the People's Charter of Needs administration reflects a focus on consolidation, infrastructure delivery, education, and human capital development. The past 3 years have been deliberate investment across all levels of education. The establishment of the ICT University at Ofirepe and the Aeronautic University at Onwenge, Eza, has expanded access to specialized higher education. At the basic level, the construction of 43 secondary school blocks with 22 classrooms each and 63 primary school blocks with 12 classrooms each addresses long-standing classroom shortages. Water access has improved through the rehabilitation of the Ezilo and Oferepe water schemes. In housing, 143 units for public and civil servants and 140 units for displaced persons at Izo and Aleze demonstrates attention to both staff welfare and humanitarian needs. Infrastructure outreach has been extensive, with over 1,500 kilometers of roads constructed across the state's 171 electoral wards. Other notable projects include the provision of duplexes for traditional rulers and reactivation of the Truba Okadigbo International Airport in Nneka to improve connectivity and commerce. The planning of pension and gratuity arrears dating back to 1999 has restored confidence among retired state and local government workers. The health sector received upgrades, including new equipment for 13 general hospitals and the recruitment of over 100 medical personnel with improved salaries and vehicles. In education and civil service, 2,000 teachers and 1,500 civil servants were employed. Subventions to Ebonyi State University and the College of Education, IKWA, were increased as exit tuition fees were reduced. The staff welfare packages enhanced. The implementation of 70,000 naira minimum wage with bonuses and the enrollment of public workers into the state health insurance scheme reflects a broader welfare agenda for Ebonyi workers under the administration of Governor Francis Mefuro. The People's Charter of Needs has prioritized human capital development with 700 local and 300 overseas scholarships awarded to Ebonyi youth. Agriculture has been revived through the procurement of tractors, revitalization of the hatchery farm, and distribution of farm inputs to boost food security and self-reliance. The revitalization of the Ebonyi pie production and pulverization plants and the launch of the industrial city at Ijiambo positions the state for long-term growth. To support small businesses, the administration disbursed 2 million naira each to 500 entrepreneurs and 1 million naira each to 1,300 traders and granted the tax waivers to petty traders to stimulate the informal economy. Peace and security have been prioritized with resolutions of several conflicts, including the ones at Agadama, Amago, Oferepe, Obubura, Ikwo, Izi, Ifum, Eza, Ifum, Izi, Crossover, Ada Crossover, and Okparojo Amasiri Axis. The administration's emphasis on inclusion and stakeholder engagement was evident in the rank of free APC primary elections held in the state. On the social front, the Better Health for Rural Women and Internally Displaced Persons Foundation Beruwo, a pet project of the governor's wife, Chief Mrs. Mary Modlin Uzuamaka Mefuro, has expanded support for Ebonyi women through widow housing, medical outreaches, health screenings, and empowerment programs. 3 years into the People's Charter of Needs administration in Ebonyi State presents a broad portfolio of projects spanning education, infrastructure, health, employment, agriculture, and peace building. The emphasis on human capital, rural development, and industrialization suggests a strategy aimed at laying the groundwork for long-term economic self-reliance. as the administration under the stalwart leadership of Governor Francis Umefuru moves into its next phase, many in Ebonyi State acknowledge the visible progress made towards realizing the vision of the state's founding fathers.
6: That spotlight on 3 years of Governor Francis Umefuru's People's Charter of Needs in Ebonyi State was written by Comrade Chinedu Oga O.N. and read by Olayemi Daniel. Now let's go to Cyberscope, bringing you stories shaping conversations across the social media space. Football fans dominated social media discussions this weekend as the UEFA Champions League final delivered excitement, celebration, heartbreaks, and as always, plenty of banter. PSG's historic triumph generated reactions from football lovers across the world, with many users admitting they had spent the evening hate watching only to witness the French club finally lift Europe's most coveted trophy. The victory sparked thousands of posts on X, with supporters celebrating the long-awaited achievement, while rival fans shared mixed reactions to PSG's moment of glory. I don't know why they did that. Away from the pitch now, another football-related conversation gained momentum online as Liverpool supporters reacted to reports surrounding the future of key figures at the club. Social media users quickly turned the discussion into comedy, with jokes, memes and playful speculations flooding timelines. One viral post humorously suggested that Mohamed Salah, was still assisting Liverpool off the pitch. How? I don't know. Well, other users described the development as the best day of my life. Now, beyond football, a more serious national conversation emerged online. The Chibok girls once again became a point of reference as Nigerians reflected on recent reports on child abductions and growing concerns about school safety. Now, many users argued that the lessons of the Chibok tragedy must not be forgotten and called for stronger measures to protect children and educational institutions across the country. One ex-user questioned how school abductions had continued to occur in different parts of the country more than a decade after the Chibok incident, asking what must change to prevent future tragedies. The post resonated widely, igniting conversations about security, about accountability, and of course the safety of our school children. And so many reactions, of course. That's actually the latest from the social media space. Please do keep the conversation going online via at Radio Nigeria. And as part of to be part of it, of course, you have to use the hashtag, don't forget the hashtag, Cyberscope. And this was compiled by Chinasa Osai. What are the people saying today? We begin with the Vanguard newspaper. Futo student dies in man-o-war custody. Police arrest three suspects. Futo student dies in man-o-war custody. Police arrest three suspects. Sokoto government highlights gains in security, education, infrastructure, promises more projects. And that Sokoto government highlights gains in security, education, infrastructure, promises more projects. And this still from the Vanguard newspaper, 2027, chaos in Edo, Delta, Lagos, Oyo, Kano, Rivers, others, governors, lawmakers flex muscles. 2027, chaos in Edo, Delta, Lagos, Oyo, Kano, Rivers, others, governors, lawmakers, flex muscles. And let's see what the Daily Trust has today. PDP officials flee as thugs disrupt post-Jonathan ratification meeting. PDP officials flee as thugs disrupt post-Jonathan ratification meeting. And this one, I guess, is cheering and good enough, from still from the Daily Trust. Dangote Refinery cuts petrol, diesel prices again. Dangote Refinery cuts petrol, diesel prices again. And this other one, still from the Daily Trust newspaper, Oyo kidnap, Makinde meets families of abducted pupils, teachers, assures safe return. Oyo kidnap, Makinde meets families of abducted pupils, teachers, assure safe return. Let's see what the Punch newspaper has for us. 2027, Jonathan Obi, Makinde win tickets. Jonathan Obi, Makinde win tickets. Ebola, federal government screens inbound passengers, had returnees. Federal government screens inbound passengers, had returnees. And we also have this one still from the Punch newspaper. Kidnappers still holding my son after collecting 500,000 naira ransom. Kidnappers still holding my son after collecting 500,000 naira ransom. That's according to Akwa Ibom State pastor. And that's still, let's see, still from the Punch newspaper. And that's it on newspaper headlines. This was compiled by Samuel Adeyinka. What will the weather be like today? It will be cloudy and sunny in some parts of the country, with Abuja, Abeokuta and Kaduna having temperature range between 21 and 26 degrees Celsius. That's good enough, I suppose. And residents of Lafia and Benin City are experiencing similar weather, while Yola will experience thunderstorm at highest temperature of 26 degrees Celsius. For people who like rain, it has come, so let's enjoy it. And of course, you have to be everywhere with your umbrella. Don't forget that too, so that it will always come in handy in case of anything. You will not be caught unawares. And that's the news. Before we go, here's a recap of the major stories. More aspirants have emerged as presidential candidates for 2027 elections. First Lady Oluwemi Tinubu has canvassed for support for the federal government. Senator Tinubu made the call in Ado-Ekiti during a one-day working visit to the state, and the flag off of the All Progressives Congress Women campaign rally said the removal of subsidy on petroleum had begun yielding positive results, citing the increased allocations being sent to the state as one of its benefits. Correspondent examined media influence on young smokers on World No Tobacco Day. We also told you 350 residents of Yobe State are currently benefiting from health insurance coverage under the Yobe State Contributory Healthcare Management Agency. The acting secretary to the state government, Dr. Muhammad Guji, stated this at a press briefing marking the 70th anniversary of Governor Mima Labuni's administration in Dabatu. That's the news, edited by Ekemi Ubong and the production team. I am Harriet Adams. Thank you so much for being around with us. Have a good day.

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1: 97.7 Metro FM. That was the Network News via the Network Studios right there. Thanks, Harriet, for reading, and to the production crew. And that's the first one for the day. We have three and two to go. The second one comes up at 4 p.m. for 30 minutes. And the final one comes up at 10 p.m. later today. And that would round it up and cap it up right there. Check the time. It is just, two more minutes before 8 o'clock. And this is Sunday Morning Glory. I'm Sunday Imona. I'm your host, and we're going to be having a great time together. My producer is Charity Igedusa. And together, we are going places this morning. God is on our side, no matter what you're going through. So stay tuned. We've got quite the number of songs that will be inspiring you this morning. Now, a quick reminder, though, at 8:15, we'll bring you the program, Understanding Your Purpose on Earth Aright. Understanding Your Purpose on Earth Aright. And the story, teachings of earthly death and what lies ahead is going to be featuring. That's what's coming up today. And after that, we'll have the rest of the hour with our songs and, you know, other amazing, you know, worship vibe that we'll be enjoying. Do stay tuned. Don't touch it. We got you covered. Now, for those going through something strong or something challenging, remember, all you have to do is a prayer away.

Holy, holy, holy. A beautiful one there. We'll be back to it in a bit. Checker time is 8:15 and time for us to join for the program, Understanding Your Purpose, Right on Earth.

0: Hello. Once again, we welcome you to another episode in our regular series of programs entitled Understanding Our Purpose on Earth Aright. As always, these programs offer deep insight into what life is all about from the perspective of the true principles governing life and existence.
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Greetings and welcome. Today's topic, earthly death and what lies after it, is one of those topics everyone should be interested in. This is because it concerns everyone, since every living human being on earth must experience physical death, whether he or she wishes it or not. It is therefore surprising that many people try, by any and all means, to avoid discussions about death. What could be the reason for this? Is it fear? Indifference? Or is it because of the mystery that still shrouds the experience of death? Due to the fact that many of us do not understand this experience called death, we have surrounded it with much mystery and many false beliefs. Many people believe that no one who has died has ever come back to explain exactly what happened to him during or after death. However, this belief is inaccurate, for there have been many recorded cases of so-called death and near-death experiences, including several cases of persons who awakened after days of being pronounced dead. Still, the mystery persists because many religions do not provide clear explanations about the issue of death. Most of them claim that when a man dies, he goes straight either to heaven or to hell. Some religions posit that a dead person may be delayed for a while in a halfway house before being granted entry into paradise or heaven. Then, there are those who believe that there is a total dissolution of the personality upon death, a concept called nirvana by Buddhists, that nothing remains of the person, no soul, and no individuality. What naturally results from such beliefs is an unconcern with what happens to us after we die. Because of all these strains of opinion and beliefs, people have different notions of what death really is. These differences show themselves in the form of inscriptions which are to be found in obituaries and gravestones. In some of these messages, the departed person is said to have been admitted into the bosom of the Lord, or gone to heaven to join the saints, or gone to the great beyond. It is also customary to wish such departed persons to rest in peace, presumably in heaven. The many different expressions we use to send off our departed loved ones show that we are truly not clear about this very important phenomenon that we call death. And yet, death is something that all of us should be absolutely clear about, because it is an experience which certainly awaits us all. It is therefore important that we should all have a clear idea of what happens when we die and what comes afterwards, so that we can fully prepare for it with the right attitude. Pushing the thought away and hiding from discussions about it would be merely giving in to fear. And what breeds fear is a lack of clear knowledge. So, in this discussion about understanding our purpose on earth aright, we will try to explain what death really means. We will explain why physical death is necessary, why there is no uniform age or way of dying. We will examine the significance of death and what lies in wait for us after physical death. We will show how everything, including death, is governed by the natural laws of God, and the importance of understanding these natural laws for our peace of mind. Please note that we will not be able to complete all these issues in this episode of this program. So please be sure to tune in also for the second part next week. If you are just joining us, we are talking about earthly death and what lies after it. We have already noted the deep fear that overcomes many people whenever the subject of death comes up. We have also noted that much mystery and many wrong beliefs surround the subject. And yet, there are two events in this life that we should all be completely clear about. These are
birth and death, because all of us pass through these two experiences. So what does death actually mean, and why is it necessary in this world? If you have been following these series, you would already know that for every human being, what makes us human and really alive is our innermost core, our spirit. The spirit exists before it is born into this physical world. In the biblical account of Jeremiah, the Lord is reported to have said, quote, "Before I formed thee in the belly, I knew thee," unquote. So truly, the spirit lived before coming to earth. The process of the spirit coming on earth into a physical body in the womb of the pregnant mother is what we call death. Now, it should be stressed again that this earth is not the permanent home of our soul or spirit. We are only here for a while to gain experiences, to learn, to mature in the school of earth life. Therefore, after a while, we must begin the journey back home. After all, no one stays in school forever. The process of the soul leaving the physical body and returning to the beyond is what we call death. This is the physical or earthly death. However, even though it signifies the end of an earth life, it is not a total termination of life for the person concerned, because such a person continues to exist as a soul after physical death. So, again, you and I, indeed everyone, existed in another state of reality before we came into this earth through physical birth, and we will again return to that other state of reality after leaving this earth through physical death. What most people are not clear about is, what is that other state of reality, and what form does it take? The work In the Light of Truth, the Grail Message, gives very detailed explanations about all the realms of God's beautiful creation, from the divine world to the spiritual world, the animistic world, and then down to the material worlds where our earth is located. The message tells us that we were created and formed in the spiritual realm and then journeyed downward to the material realm. The spiritual world is where paradise or heaven is. But between the spiritual world and this earth, there are several other realms that we pass through on our way down to earth. After physical death, the soul first awakens in the beyond, which is the world nearest to the earth, which cannot be seen with the physical eyes. Then, if the soul is mature, it begins the long journey from the beyond upward to its home, paradise. If it is not yet mature enough to go upwards, it remains for a time in the beyond, in either a light or dark region, depending on its purity and its actions on earth, and then it may be permitted to reincarnate as a baby on earth again to further try to mature. It was foreseen from above, from the very beginning, that we could not acquire all of the experiences that we needed to attain to maturity in a single earth life. Consequently, it was designed from the very beginning that we would need to experience several earth lives through the process of reincarnation before we could attain to that degree of maturity that will enable us to commence our journey back home to paradise. In between these earth lives, we exist in the non-physical planes, which we call the beyond, where we continue to experience and await another opportunity to be born to this earth plane. Such is the mercy and love of our Creator that He gives us many opportunities to get it right. But a time comes when a particular earth life becomes our last opportunity to mature here on earth, where there can be no further opportunity for reincarnation. Just as a student must take a final exam and cannot be permitted to remain in school after spending more than the allotted time for the course. After that last physical death, the final judgment for that soul will occur, and it must either ascend
to the realms of light or suffer spiritual death, which is far worse than the sufferings in the regions of darkness and damnation. Please join us again next week for the conclusion of this discussion. Goodbye.

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0: We invite you to send your questions or comments on the topic discussed or any other relevant issue. 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We shall answer your questions promptly. This program is based on the new knowledge of creation mediated to mankind on earth today, entitled In the Light of Truth, the Grail Message by Abdu Shin, and brought to you by the Grail Movement Nigeria. Please join us again next week at the same time for another edition of the program. Thank you for listening.
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0: And that was a program, Understanding Your Purpose on Earth. All right, we'll have a fresh edition same time next week from 8:15. Thank you for staying tuned. And now we continue with the program, Sunday Morning Glory. Today is the 31st of May. And what are you grateful for? We're going to open the phone lines so you can tell us. So keep it locked because we will be taking your messages in a bit. Remember the WhatsApp lines that you could send your WhatsApp messages to remain 0916-257-1214. You could send your messages there. What are you grateful for this month of May? As it rounds off and we're stepping into the new month, getting ready actually to step into the new month. What have you been grateful for this month? Let us know. So 0916-257-1214. That's how you can connect with us and let us have this conversation. All right. Okay. Stick around. We got you covered all the way. 97.7 Metro FM.
1: 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Breakfast. 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Like akara and ugali.
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0: Hi there, my name is Dakore Egbusanakonde, and I want to appeal to you all regarding dumping waste in our waterways and on our beaches. Please, let's be thoughtful about our environment. It's our collective responsibility. Thank you, and God bless you as you do so. Have a great day.
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3: 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We do not take it for granted. 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

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You're still listening to Sunday Morning Glory on Metro FM 97.7. How are you doing? I'm Sunday Imona. I'm your host and I'm not alone. I've got my producer right here with me, and that's Charity Igadosa. Now this morning, let's talk a little bit about something that hits close to home. We're looking at, timeline pressure versus your own peace. That's comparison versus contentment, especially around this time of the year when a lot of persons would be thinking about doing like a countdown or an evaluation.

0: Well, let's get to it. So contentment versus comparison, timeline pressure, and your own peace of mind. So today being Sunday, May 31st, 2026 means we're officially at the final hours of the fifth month of the year. Now tomorrow Monday, by God's grace, we'll wake up to June, which means we are entering the final stretch of the first half of this year. And that's what it is. Now let's be completely honest. Now this is the exact time of the year, as said earlier on, when people will begin to panic a little bit. Because they made a bucket list, you know, in December or sometime last year, or maybe the beginning of this year, you know. So we look at our January goals, then we open social media, and suddenly it feels like everyone else has crossed the finish line while we are still trying our best, you know, tying our shoelaces to start the race. Now, so today, we're looking into the topic that affects every single one of us. That is timeline pressure versus your own peace. Sometimes if you have peace, some people will remind you. They'll tell you, you said this year you are going to marry, you. It's already halfway. Where is he? Where is she? You know, like, they just rain on your parade. They don't understand that you're trying to keep it together and that life happens in phases, right? Okay. Now, if we look closely, this pressure isn't just about the clock. It's not limited to when we achieve our goals. It's also about the weight of expectation that I just described. We feel pressure about the scale of our achievements, our lifestyle, our financial status, and even the image we present to the world. We're comparing our real messy everyday lives with with everyone else's careful, you could put it that way, say carefully curated, filtered highlights on their page on social media. Remember, in photo books, they don't put the fights, they just put the happy pictures. That's what social media is. And even sometimes when they come up with fights and say, oh, this happened, that happened, a lot of the time it's just content. Somebody's chasing monetization money and they just fabricate anything and put it up there to get you triggered, to comment and help them make money. Sad. Anyway, so let's get deeper. I announced the number earlier on for people to let me know what their thoughts are and what you're grateful, most grateful for this month, right? And then we're talking about this as well. So let me ask this. Is looking at others always a bad thing? Not necessarily. Really. So, because sometimes seeing someone else achieve maybe a massive goal can be the exact spark we need. It is like a healthy dose of motivation, a proof of concept that says, if it is possible for them, it is possible for me as well. But there is a thin line. Like, let's go to scriptures. I've been talking a lot. Let's go to scriptures. 2 Corinthians chapter 10 from verse 12. We are given a stark warning about people who, according to scriptures, measure themselves by themselves and compare themselves with themselves. The Bible says clearly that they are not wise. You might want to ask why, because true growth isn't about beating the person next to you or your feed. It's about fulfilling your own specific God-given assignment at your own pace. As humans, we have the habit of tending to compare ourselves and say, oh, Lagwaja is doing this, that person is doing that, why is this person not doing it? Especially sometimes if you have a partner, you may want to compare them with other people, and they might want to compare you with other people as well. So how do we break free from the pressure of other people's timelines and expectations? It comes down to an ancient, powerful anchor that is contentment. Yes, contentment. Being satisfied with where you are as you continue to work to get better. At this point, I'd like to drag my producer into this conversation. I don't want to keep talking about this for myself alone, all right? So, before she comes in, don't mistake contentment for complacency. Complacency means you've given up, folded your arms, and settled for less out of laziness. Mm-mm, that's different. Contentment is entirely different. It is peace of mind and active gratitude for where you are right now, even while you're working exceptionally hard towards better days. Just think about it. Think about the Apostle Paul's words in the book of Philippians chapter 4, verse 12. He didn't say he was born with it. He said, He said, "I have learned the secret of being content in any and every situation. It is a sacred thing, a daily practice. It is why in 1 Timothy 6:6 reminds us that godliness with contentment is great gain. So if you are a Christian and you believe in God and you practice this contentment where you do not crave other people's achievement or feel bad because of their achievement, then it's a great gain. Your gain isn't just financial. It is emotional stability and psychological strength."
1: Okay. As we close out the month of May 2026 today, the greatest weapon we have against this pressure is gratitude, which Sona talked about earlier. It is important for us to be grateful in any situation we find ourselves, because gratitude helps us to focus on what we have and opens our eyes to the miracles we are currently living and working in. If we are alive, breathing and listening to this broadcast right now, we definitely have a reason to be thankful to God. 1 Thessalonians chapter 5 says, "Give thanks in all circumstances, not for the tough circumstances alone, but in all of them, because gratitude shifts our perspective or our view from scarcity to abundance mindset."
0: Hallelujah.
1: Yes.
0: Okay. An abundant mindset. It's it's something that I'm trying to look for the right analogy for this. But I'll find it.
1: This our discussion this morning is just telling us that our life is not a race against anyone else's greed or social media timelines. Like Sunday mentioned earlier, what we see on social media, they are curated, they are specially packaged to attract us and catch our attention. It is not real life.
0: Most of it is not real life.
1: So we need to guard our hearts. We need to see what we see online. We should not consume everything we see online, hook, line and sinker. We should pick the ones that are necessary or useful to us, then we discard the rest. So as we are thankful to God that we are seeing the last month of the year, we are definitely going to be opening the phone lines for us later to share what we are thankful to God for, whether it is monetary or any other miracle that we are grateful to God for. We are going to open the phone lines for you to call us and tell us.
0: Wow. All right. So that's what it is. So what are you grateful for? I have this message. Says, "Good morning. Happy last Sunday. May his name be blessed forevermore." This one's from Sixties from Ayawade Streets. Ijaya Jokoro there. I also got something else. I'll just quickly read that one from Felix. It says, "Happy New Month." We're not in the new month yet. But maybe Felix is not in Nigeria. There are some people that are in the new month already.
1: Yes. Yeah, and again, he's hopeful and telling us happy new months ahead, that he believes that by the grace of God, definitely we are going to enter into the new months and many more months ahead in Jesus' name.
0: Amen. Amen. All right. So, said happy new month and, wishes us all the good things that we desire and more money. Okay. Emphasis. More money. All right.
1: Okay, so now I don't know if you'd want to share, as we are at today's May 31st, the last Sunday in the month of May, and you are going to be starting a new month tomorrow. Can you just share with us, with Lagos, with me, and every other person listening, what are you grateful for?
0: For me, for the month of May so far, May started hard for me, right? It started with, I would say that I had already spent financially, I already invested a lot of money into things. And so I stepped into May tiptoeing because I was trying to be very careful, right? But then May also came with its own drama when I thought I'd finished, you know, the spending and all that. They say, Ekuinowo. And I'm grateful because I was able to overcome. I was able to take care of everything that I needed to take care of. And I don't want to go into details, but I was able to, you know, surmount, rise above the challenges. And I'm in a good place right now. So then for health, yes, very important. I thought I was going to crash at some point, but it blew over. Like, I got better as well. Nothing scares me more than, you know, when you're working and a lot of people depend on you. If you fall sick, it's not just you.
1: No,
0: a lot of people.
1: Lots of people.
0: Yeah. So, I was worried for a bit about that, and that too didn't even last. It just lasted a few hours, and I was okay.
1: Thanks to God. Check this off, is live, you know, testimony.
0: Yeah, yeah.
1: Radio.
0: The checkup also showed it was nothing, because I like to be sure, double sure. Yes. You know, so, show that I was good. There's no problem. I'm okay. And that was it. That was it. So, I'm grateful for all of that. Provision, protection, and peace of mind. Mm. That's what I'm grateful for.
1: Sounds good.
0: All right. So, I want to quickly take one more message. All right. So, this one. What? Okay. Okay, we got something from AY. Talking about being grateful for parents' health and speedy recovery. Yeah, says the mom was down for a bit and they were all worried, but she is fine right now. Hallelujah.
1: Yeah.
0: Hallelujah. When mom sees her ill, they panic, eh? Everybody. It's your parents. Once the parents are, it can be such a source of worry.
1: Yes, also when your loved one is ill, there's this saying that people will say that just see prayer as you are praying for yourself. So pray that nothing bad happens to people around you, that you know that whatever happens to them will also have an effect on you. So when you are praying for people, it is also good for you to pray for people around you too. Because whether good or bad, if anything happens to them, it will also have an effect on you.
0: That's true. That's very correct. All right, so let's just be grateful. And if you want to call us right now and quickly share, you can do that totally. The numbers are the same, 0700-7000-977. 0700-7000-977. Let's talk. 0700-7000-977. To call us and let's have a conversation. What are you grateful for today? It may not just be today, for the entire month of May, as we come to an end, what's that one thing you're grateful for? Fadike says she's grateful because she gave birth in May. So you have a May baby.
1: Yes, so.
0: May baby.
1: More blessings. May God continue to bless you and your family.
0: Amen. Amen. May baby. Wow. That's awesome. All right. We also have, okay, this one's for a song request. Okay, we'll get to that in a bit. It's all good. All right. So while we're waiting, you could just call 0700-7000-977. You could send your messages to the WhatsApp platform, which is 0916-257-1214. 0916-257-1214.
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2: Here is Metro FM News Beat at 10. I'm Sunday Imona. Here is cheering news for Nigerians. The Super Eagles have successfully retained the Unity Cup title after a commanding 3-0 victory over Jamaica in the tournament final at the Valley Stadium, London. The Super Eagles got off to a flying start as midfielder Al-Hassan Yusuf opened the scoring in the third minute. Nigeria continued to dominate proceedings in the second half, with captain Tarim Murphy doubling the advantage through a well-taken header. Al-Hassan Yusuf completed a memorable evening by scoring his second goal deep into stoppage time, stealing a comprehensive 3-0 victory, a significant improvement on last year's final when Nigeria needed a penalty shootout to overcome the same Jamaica side. Here is another good news for you, especially motorists. The Dangote Petroleum Refinery has announced a reduction of 25 naira in the ex-depot price of petrol from 1,275 naira to 1,250 naira per litre. It also reduced the price of automotive gas oil, commonly known as diesel, by 100 naira from 1,800 naira per litre to 1,700 naira per litre. The company said that the latest price adjustment reflects its commitment to making refined petroleum products more affordable and supporting economic activities across the country. It said the reduction is part of ongoing efforts to improve supply efficiency, strengthen domestic refining capacity, and provide relief to consumers and businesses that rely heavily on petroleum products. The Nigerian Governors Forum has proposed a new national minimum wage of 100,000 naira so as to ease the impact of rising living costs and improve workers' welfare across the country. Chairman of the forum and Governor of Kwara State, Abdurrahman Abdulrazak, said the move was informed by persistent inflation and growing economic pressure on households. He noted that governors recognize the urgent need to support workers amidst current economic realities. Abdulrazak disclosed that state governments are currently engaging with the federal government and organized labor to agree on a wage structure that is fair to workers and sustainable for government's finances. According to the Governors Forum, discussions are focused on balancing improved purchasing power for workers with the need for states to continue funding essential public services and development projects. A former Director of Defense Information, Major General Rabi Abubakar, retired, and his wife have reportedly been abducted by a suspected armed bandit in Katsina State. According to security resources and sources, heavily armed gunmen ambushed the retired military officer's vehicle and took him and his wife to an unknown location. The driver of the vehicle reportedly escaped despite sustaining a gunshot wound during the attack. Although security agencies have yet to release an official statement on the incident, the red Peugeot 504 assigned to the retired general was later recovered and taken to Matazu Divisional Headquarters of the Nigeria Police Force. And that's the Metro FM News Beat at 10. You can watch us live via www.facebook.com/metro977live. Log on to radionigerialagos.gov.ng for more. You can also contact the newsroom on 0803-331-3103. Food for thought. Don't regret the past. It made you who you are. The news was edited by Fabian Anao. I'm Sunday Imona, thanking you for listening. and asking you to stay tuned for our next program. Good morning.
3: You will struggle to graduate from the university after the long ASUU strike, and the next thing

0: disgusted. The tax, the bill I'm paying here is too much. I can't even save. I can't even rest. I've been working. Mama, just please, just bear with me. Bear with me.
1: Hey, whoa. But you have to try your best and send the money. We need the money. You know how it is in the country. We need the money. Biko, try your best and send the money. You hear? Thank you, my son.
2: When you're single, you think marriage will remove loneliness, and then you get married.
0: I can't take this anymore from you. You keep coming late from work. I can't take this from you.
3: What are you saying? What are you saying? You must be stupid.
0: No, you
3: must be stupid.
0: You are crazy.
3: I can't be trying.
0: You are crazy.
3: What are you doing?
0: I am the man of your ass.
3: Tell me, what are you doing?
0: I am the man of your ass.
3: I cannot
0: take this.
3: You are the man.
0: I cannot.
2: The future and plans can be ridiculous sometimes. They seem to be final solutions to life struggles, but can be mere junctions in the long, complex journey of life and career. So don't forget that life is a constant struggle. No matter the money, no matter the visa, no matter the fame or location, everyone is battling one pain or the other, and they do that at different times. So don't stop the struggle. Don't get discouraged. Don't. Keep moving. Keep praying. Keep hope alive.
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0: Anna, baby, you are very, very lucky. I'm telling you.
1: Hey, Mazi, thank you.
0: You know, because as an international businessman, I don't have time to spend with girls. But because of my love for you, that is Ifunanya, that is why I'm here. In fact, as I'm talking to you now, I'm supposed to be in Hong Kong, transacting business with my business partners. You know, I'm telling you.
1: Hey, Mazi, really?
0: Baby, yes. Yeah, so, as you see me here, I have traveled wild and fine. What you call far and wide. I even went to USA last week to do business with my brother, Obioma, that most people call him Bambi, you know. And from there, I traveled to the nearby country, California, you know. I even stayed in France for some weeks. From France, I entered Paris. While I was still in Paris, my business partner, you know, called me to come to South Africa. I was in South Africa for like 2 months when I just do small business for South Africa. I entered Johannesburg. While I was still inside Johannesburg eating my burger, you know the same burger there where
1: yes.
0: I was there eating burger. While I was eating burger, I received another business call that I should come to England and supply the Queen of England with a Okleka t-shirt. I'm telling you. So immediately I finished supplying the t-shirt, immediately I traveled to the nearby country, UK, that is the United Kingdom, to go and chop my money and relax, like a Peace Square, you know, chop my money. I'm telling you.
1: The way you are traveling around the world, you must know geography very well.
0: Geography? I was in that country for 2 weeks transacting business. I'm telling you, geography. I have spent time in that country. It's a very, very fine country.
1: Hey.
0: Very good weather that they have. Geography, that country is very, very fine. Tina, baby, I even have a call from my friend, Jonah. You know? I'm coming. Let me pick this call. But before I come, eat anything you like. I am coming. Jonah? Hello? Jonah? It is Mazio. I'm in Lagos. I'm in Lagos. Lagos. Are you not here? Lagos. That is a L for aeroplane, A for iPad, G for Jesus, O for upstairs. That is a Uleelu, and S for external. That is where I am. Okay. I will call you back later, eh? Thank you very much. I'm somewhere eating money with my baby. Okay. Now, baby, why are you not eating anything now?
1: Hi, Mazi. I don't have appetite. Huh?
0: Baby, say you don't have what?
1: I don't have appetite.
0: Baby, you don't have appetite. But before I went, I told you to take anything. Mama, where are you? Bring one carton of appetite for her. I will pay.
1: Mazi, you too much.
0: Nah, man, this is a comedy.

0: One of the most profound things since we've been having these sessions is how that we always address the fact that partnership is required to make this thing work. Very early, we just say, this thing requires partnership to work. It's not a one-man decision. As if the Holy Ghost is interested and we are not, the equation is not complete. And he's always interested, so there's no way it's where we are good and he's not. He's constant. And so it takes that partnership. You and I, we change the world.
1: Come on. This can be you as well.
0: Yes.
1: This can be you as well, baby. This can be you as well.
0: Yes.
1: So we're stretching that hand of fellowship to you right now. The Holy Spirit is just there. It's just beside you. All you need to do is open your hearts to receive Him. Open your hearts to receive. To receive Jesus. And partner with Jesus today.
0: Partner with Jesus.
1: This tag team is the surest tag team ever.
0: Okay.
1: This tag team, you know, in wrestling where you have tag teams that hold belts for a certain number of years and, you know, they lose. This one is short victory from now till Jesus comes.
0: Complete.
1: Complete. You are never handing this belt to another person. It is yours. It is yours.

0: You were never made to walk life's journey alone. It was, you were always created to be dependent on Him. That's it.
1: Yes.
0: So just raise your hands together today and say, Holy Ghost, Jesus, I accept you into my life.

0: victory that only you can give.
1: This victory only you can give.
0: This victory that only you can give. This love.
1: This love.
0: That only you can give.
1: That only you can give.
0: You see, people love God so much. But the truth is, He's the one that has empowered us to love Him.
1: Yes.
0: You know, scripture says in Deuteronomy chapter 30, verse 6, it says, "For I will circumcise your heart to love me the way I want you to love." So you can't even love God the way you want unless He helps you out. So you have to make your heart ready. You know, there's a song that I and my wife, we love to sing so much. It's one of my favorite songs. And it's by Pastor Lawrence Oyelowo.

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When you receive, he gives you capacity to love him the way he wants you to love him. That can give you the confidence to say this word. You will never find that there is anybody else.

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Thank you, Father, for loving me. 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Thank you, Father, for your love. 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Who are we without your love? Who are we without your mercy, without your grace? Father, we receive this love. 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We receive this love that you have for us. We embrace you with all of our hearts. 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

this kind love. 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For we pray that even as they come into Zion, they will grow from strength to strength in the knowledge of your life. 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

about the world or expectations of man. True repentance begins when I recognize the sinfulness of my heart and acknowledge I am powerless to change. 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
2: 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Honor, honor, honor to our Mother Mary. 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
3: Beloved friends in Christ, today as the Holy Church commemorates the visit of Virgin Mary to Elizabeth, her cousin, we come to the close of our Marian devotion and our reflection in honor of the Blessed Virgin Mary. I want to briefly talk on the lessons from the story of the visitation. Number one lesson is, real love is self-sacrificial. When the angel Gabriel appeared to Mary at the Annunciation, one of the things he said to her was, "And behold, Elizabeth, your relative, has also conceived a son in her old age, for who was called barren is in her sixth month, for nothing is impossible for God." And how did Mary respond to this unexpected good news about Elizabeth? The Bible says that she went in haste to see her, and she stayed with her for 3 months. In other words, until John was born. Blessed Mother didn't think of herself first. She wasn't concerned with her own delicate condition. She wasn't obsessed with her own personal needs. Her focus was on the health and well-being of someone else, and she willingly made every sacrifice necessary to help her cousin Elizabeth. So real love is self-sacrificial, just like Mary's love for Elizabeth and to all of us. Beloved friends in Christ, when you hear good news about your brother or sister or even friends and neighbor, how do you react? What effort do you make to help one in need? Mary is an example to self-sacrifice. Therefore, let us live to emulate her. Number two, what is in the womb after conception is a human life. Elizabeth said to Mary, "At the moment the sound of your greetings reached my ears, the infant in my womb leapt for joy." Elizabeth referred to the entity in her womb as infant, not a cluster of cells, or the product of conception, or a fetus, or a potential human life. Elizabeth knew that she had a living, distinct human person inside her, a baby, a child. Elizabeth made us realize the basic truth that human life begins at the moment of conception. So, beloved friends in Christ, we need to respect human life, which is sacred, and say no to killings, abortion, or shedding of blood. Let us embrace Mary's virtues and put it into practice. God will continue to bless and favor us. Therefore, I pray for those who inspire us with their reflection on the Blessed Virgin Mary. I pray for our sponsor of this program. I pray for our producers. I pray for our listeners and lovers of Mary. May our Mother Mary, full of grace, continue to intercede for you. May the grace of God journey with you throughout your life. May you receive favor upon favor. May the Lord give you increase more and more. In the name of Jesus, I have prayed. Amen. In the name of the Father, and of the Son, and of the Holy Spirit, peace be with you.
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0: In the headlines, Lagos residents demand quick evacuation of refuse after environmental sanitation. Army General wife kidnapped in Katsina State. Ethiopia holds general election tomorrow. And now the news in full. I'm Sunday Imona. Lagos residents demand quick evacuation of refuse after environmental sanitation. Residents of Agege, Yanakpaja and other parts of Lagos will be a lot happier if the Lagos State Waste Management Authority, LOMA, evacuates the heaps of refuse generated during yesterday's monthly environmental sanitation exercise. They say that with the rainy season already underway, any delay in evacuating the refuse could result in waste being washed back into gutters and drainage systems, thereby increasing the risk of flooding and environmental pollution in affected communities. A resident, Joyce, said proper waste disposal remains essential to sustaining the gains of the sanitation exercise, maintaining that the objective of the exercise would only be fully achieved when waste collected during the exercise is immediately evacuated from public spaces and residential areas.
1: As we don't do environmental today, we don't pack all the dirty, we don't clear gutter, we don't finish. I beg my PSP come help us pack everything before all the dirty go back inside gutter. As if we say na every day rain day for now.
0: Meanwhile, traders and residents in Yanakpaja have called on relevant authorities to intensify monitoring of PSP operators to ensure timely waste collection, particularly in densely populated areas where refuse accumulation often poses health and environmental risks. Still on sanitation, the Lagos State Commissioner for Environment and Water Resources, Tukumbo Wahab, has expressed satisfaction with residents' participation during the second edition of the reintroduced monthly environmental sanitation exercise held in different parts of the state. He said that the state government remains committed to strengthening environmental sanitation and public awareness campaigns aimed at maintaining a cleaner and healthier environment across the state. Speaking after monitoring the exercise in Alimosho local government area, the commissioner noted that high level of compliance by residents and expressed optimism that participation would continue to improve as more Lagosians embraced the monthly cleanup initiative. Mr. Wahab described Alimosho as one of the cleanest local government areas in the state and urged residents to sustain proper waste disposal habits beyond the official sanitation period, promising to address challenges related to refuse collection. The commissioner further warned against violations of environmental regulations, including movement during sanitation hours, stressing that the government would continue to enforce compliance. The federal government has activated emergency surveillance measures at airports and other points of entry following fresh outbreak of Ebola virus disease in Uganda and the Democratic Republic of the Congo. The measures include mandatory screening of inbound passengers and returning Hajj pilgrims, the deployment of dedicated Ebola screening portal, and heightened monitoring at international airport across the country. The action follows the declaration by the World Health Organization of the latest Ebola outbreak caused by the Bundibugyo virus strain as a public health emergency of international concern on May 17, 2026. The Director of Operations, Licensing and Training Standards at the Nigeria Civil Aviation Authority, Mr. Don Spiff, says all passengers traveling to Nigeria will be required to complete an Ebola health questionnaire before boarding their flights. Mr. Spiff says the initiative is being coordinated by the Nigeria Center for Disease Control and Prevention in collaboration with aviation and health authorities, especially as thousands of Nigerian pilgrims are expected to return from Saudi Arabia from June 4 through airports in Lagos, Abuja, Port Harcourt, Enugu and Kano. 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In headlines, Lagos residents demand quick evacuation of refuse after environmental sanitation. And still to come, Army General, wife, kidnapped in Katsina. Ethiopia holds general elections tomorrow. Please stay tuned. Thanks for being there. And now the rest of the news. A former Director of Defense Information, Major General Rabi Abubakar, retired, and his wife have reportedly been abducted by suspected armed bandits in Katsina State. According to security sources, heavily

London. The Super Eagles got off to a flying start as midfielder Alhassan Youssouf opened the scoring in the third minute. Nigeria continued to dominate proceedings in the second half with captain Terry Murphy doubling the advantage through a well-taken header. Alhassan Youssouf completed a memorable evening by scoring his second goal deep into stoppage time, sealing a comprehensive 3-0 victory, a significant improvement on last year's final when Nigeria needed a penalty shootout to overcome the same Jamaican side. Ethiopians head to the polls tomorrow in a general election, overshadowed by ongoing conflict in parts of the country, leaving many citizens unable to cast their votes. The entire northern Tigray region has been excluded from the election as it continues to recover from a devastating civil war that ended in 2022. The vote is Ethiopia's seventh since the fall of the military regime in 1991, a political shift that eventually led to the independence of neighboring Eritrea. The election comes at a time of renewed tensions between Ethiopia and Eritrea, while concerns remain over media freedom, with several international news organizations denied accreditation. Prime Minister Abiy Ahmed's Prosperity Party is widely expected to secure victory. The 49-year-old leader came to power in 2018 and later replaced the former ruling coalition with a more centralized system of government.

0: That's the Metro FM Major News at noon. But before we go, here are the main points in the news. Some residents of Agege Yanokpaja and environs have demanded for quick evacuation of refuse after each environmental sanitation to prevent rains washing them back into the drains. And in Katsina State, a retired Major General and former spokesman of Defense Information, General Rabi Abubakar, and his wife have been kidnapped. And on the foreign scene, we reported that Ethiopians will be heading to the polls tomorrow to elect a new set of leaders that would steer the ship of the country in the next 5 years. You can watch us live via www.facebook.com/metro977live or log on to radionigerialagos.gov.ng for more. Contact the newsroom on 0803-331-3103. Food for thought. Don't regret the past. It made you who you are. The news was edited by Fabian Anawo. I'm Sunday Imona, thanking you for listening. Good afternoon.
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0: What's going on? What's going on? This is Neo, a.k.a. The Gentleman.
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1: 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About you and they
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0: 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Hallelujah. Check it time right now, 12:45, and it's time for us to bring you great stories. Do stay tuned. We'll return to the worship session after this short moment. Enjoy.
1: Hello, boys and girls. How are you today? I hope you are fine. 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I am Auntie Nkiru, and today we are learning about a young boy who shined for God by doing his best and being brave. Our story is taken from 1 Samuel chapter 17. His name was David. A long time ago, David lived in Bethlehem. He wasn't a soldier or a king, just a shepherd boy who took care of his father's sheep. Every morning, David could wake up early while others were still resting. He prepared to go out into the field. He carried his staff, watched the sky, and made sure his sheep were safe before leading them out.
2: Come on, little sheep. Let's find some green grass. Don't worry, I'll keep you safe.
1: David was a good shepherd. He didn't complain. He didn't get tired of doing the same thing every day. He paid attention. He listened. And he cared deeply for every single sheep. Sometimes the sun was very hot. Sometimes the wind blew hard. Sometimes the night became dark and quiet. But David stayed faithful. Even when no one was watching, David remembered that God was always with him. And while he watched the sheep, David loved to sing and to praise God.
2: The Lord is my shepherd, I shall not want. He makes me to lie down in green pastures.
1: Everything seems peaceful, quiet, and safe. But one day, something very scary happened.
2: Don't be afraid. God will help me.
1: The lion was strong, fierce, and very hungry. David could have run away. He would have been afraid. But instead, he trusted God. He grabbed his staff and ran towards the lion.
2: Go away! You can't take my father's sheep!
1: And the lion ran away. David didn't take the glory for himself. He gave the glory to God.
2: God help me! He's always with me!
1: Another day, another challenge came. A big bear came out of the woods. Once again, David stood strong.
2: In the name of the Lord, you will not touch them.
1: And the bear was defeated.
2: Thank you, God, for giving me courage.
1: David was thankful because he knew that God had helped him. Day after day, David kept doing his best, even when no one was watching. Then, one day, everything changed. David was sent to visit King Saul. David remembered what God has done for him before.
3: David, you are just a boy. How can you fight Goliath the giant?
2: Your Majesty, when a lion and a bear came to take a sheep, I chased it, I killed it. The same God that helped me then will help me now.
4: The same God you help us through.
1: Yes, boys and girls, God is with you too. When you feel small, when something looks too big, when you are afraid, remember David. David trusted God in the quiet places while caring for sheep. And that is what prepared him for something bigger. And God did help David, not just against lions and bears, but even against Goliath. David trusted God and always did his best. When you do your best, when you obey, when you trust God, He gives you strength to face anything.

0: memory verse is from Colossians chapter 3 verse 23. Whatever you do, work at it with all your heart as working for the Lord.
1: Whatever you do, work at it with all your heart as working for the Lord.
0: Now, here is our question for today. Why was David not afraid of the lion and the bear? Send your answers to 07086090830. We'd love to hear from you. Now let us pray. Dear God, thank you for always being with me. Help me to be brave, to do my best, and to trust you like David did. Amen.
1: Amen.
0: And that brings us to the end of today's edition of Great Stories. 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Remember, when you trust God and do your best, you shine for Jesus. My name is Auntie Nkiru. Bye-bye, boys and girls. And

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0: Glory, glory, glory to Jesus. Honor, honor, honor to our Mother Mary. 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Through her intercession, we succeed. Ave Maria. 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
1: 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Supporting a transparent and prosperous Nigeria.

You are left with him now. It's you and him. I hope that you're not like them who worship what they know not, or who they see.

And you are here. And you are here. And you are here. Oh, when you are here. When you are here. Sickness disappear. When you are here. Oh, chains are broken. When you are here. Yokes are shattered. When you

river. When you are here, when you are here, oh, I've been a cook, I'm a nanny, I'm a nanny, I'm a nanny, I'm a nanny, I'm a nanny, I'm a nanny, I'm a nanny, I'm a nanny, I'm a nanny, I'm a nanny, I'm a nanny, I'm a nanny, I'm a nanny, I'm a nanny, I'm a nanny, I'm a nanny, I'm a nanny, I'm a nanny, I'm a nanny, I'm a nanny, I'm a nanny, I'm a nanny, I'm a nanny, I'm a nanny, I'm a nanny, I'm a nanny, I'm a nanny, I'm a nanny, I'm a nanny, I'm a nanny, I'm a nanny, I'm a nanny, I'm a nanny, I'm a nanny, I'm a nanny, I'm a nanny, I'm a nanny, I'm a nanny, I'm a nanny, I'm a nanny, I'm a nanny, I'm a nanny, I'm a nanny, I'm a nanny, I'm a nanny, I'm a nanny, I'm a nanny, I

Senataka Hilemo, I'm in the Tolima, the little Mikaeli, Elite, Elite, Elite, Elite, Elite, Elite, Elite, Elite, Elite, Elite, Elite, Elite, Elite, Elite, Elite, Elite, Elite, Elite, Elite, Elite, 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
2: Here's Metro FM headline news at 3. First Lady calls for hope, unity as government tackles insecurity. Police dismiss Ikorodu arms arrests video. One against misinformation. Makinde assures families of abducted victims of ongoing rescue efforts. Police arrest 780,000 people as PSG UCL celebrations turn violent across France. South Africa delays World Cup trip over visa issues for players. And that's it on Headline News at 3. Do join us at 6 for details and more. I'm Sunday Imona. Good afternoon.

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1: 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I am Aliyu Bappa. 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Christians offer special prayers for safe return of kidnapped victims in Oyo State. 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Correspondent examines dangers associated with smoking as World Marks Day. Police arrest hundreds after Champions League riots in France. The spotlight is on 3 years of Governor Wifuru's People's Charter of Needs in Ebonyi State. You can follow us on Instagram and X at Radio Nigeria HQ and on Facebook at facebook.com/Radio Nigeria Network. Now the news in detail. It was a solemn service today at St. Thomas Anglican Church, Isikan Akure, as the congregation offered special prayers for the safe return of kidnapped pupils and teachers of Ahoro, Isiale and Yawota communities in Oriri local government area of Oyo State. Christians have been urged to deepen their faith in God and promote love, unity and fellowship in their daily lives. A priest, Reverend Father Emmanuel Wabufo, made the call during his homily at a mass, marking the Feast of Holy Trinity at Stella Maris Catholic Church, Onitsha, drawing from the day's Gospel of John chapter 3, verses 16 and 17, Reverend Father Wabufo described God as a living and merciful Father who desires the salvation of humanity. He explained that God's love for mankind was demonstrated through the gift of his Holy Son, Jesus Christ, for the redemption of the world. He encouraged Christians to remain steadfast in their faith and maintain a personal relationship with Christ through the guidance of the Holy Spirit. Reverend Father Wabufo further explained that the mystery of the Holy Trinity, Father, Son and Holy Spirit, reflects perfect unity and indivisibility. According to him, the Trinity serves as a model for Christians to live in harmony, love and mutual understanding. The priest urged the faithful to continually seek the guidance of the Holy Spirit and allow the love of God to shape their relationship with one another and with society.
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1: Thanks for being there. As reported earlier, it was a solemn service today at the St. Thomas Anglican Church, Isinkan Akure, as the congregation offered special prayers for the safe return of kidnapped pupils and teachers of Ahoro, Isiale and Yawota communities in Oriri local government area of Oyo State. Leading the prayers was the vicar, the Venerable Thompson Akimboru, who charged both the federal and the Oyo State government to collaborate and ensure that the abductees were rescued unhurt. Venerable Akimboru said it was heartbreaking that children, including toddlers, had been under the rain and sun in a thick forest in the last 15 days while their parents languished in sorrow at home. The clergyman observed that the security situation in Nigeria was fast deteriorating with the abduction of innocent children and the beheading of a classroom teacher, urging the federal government to fulfill its constitutional role of protecting the lives and property of the citizenry.
3: Government should intensify their effort. Look at young children, kids, 2 years, 3 years, in kidnappers there for over 2 weeks now. The government knows what to do. They have the policemen, we have the military, we have the Air Force, we have the NAPA, we have everything in their disposal.
1: Venerable Akimboru, who cautioned government against playing politics with the lives of the citizens, called on Nigerians to intensify prayers for the nation, especially in the area of security. Still in oil, National Security Advisor Nuhu Ribadu, Inspector General of Police Mr. Olatunji Jidisu, Minister of Defense Retired General Christopher Musa, and the Chief of Staff to the President Mr. Femi Gbajabiamila, has visited Ogbomosho, Oyo State, to meet with community leaders and families of teachers, students, and pupils abducted from schools in the area. The visit followed the abduction of teachers and pupils from Community Grammar School, Baptist Norri and Primary School, and LA Primary School in Oriri Local Government Area on May 15, 2026. During the visit, the federal government delegation met with community leaders and relatives of the victims as efforts continue to secure the release of those still being held captive. The high-level visit comes amid growing public concern over the incident, which has sparked protests and renewed calls for stronger security measures to protect schools and rural communities across Oyo State. Also, we affirm his commitment to securing the release of all kidnapped victims across the country through sustained security efforts and collaboration with stakeholders, including religious leaders. Minister of Defense, retired General Christopher Musa, stated this during the Southern Kaduna Cultural Festival in Kafanchan, Kaduna State. Shing Dambala was there for Radio Nigeria.
4: The 2 days event featured marathon race, cooking competition, archery, traditional wrestling, cultural dances, and colloquium, which focused on historical perspectives of the people. The defense minister assured families of kidnapped victims that government remains determined to ensure the safe return of those still in captivity and emphasized the need for national unity, collective responsibility, and prayers. General Christopher Musa urged citizens to remain steadfast and united, stressing that no force of evil can prevail against people who work together for peace and development.
5: We still have some of our brothers and sisters that have been kidnapped, abducted, wherever they are, they will know that we're always with them. And we will do whatever it takes to ensure that we free them. And we can only do that if we work together in unity.
4: Kaduna State Governor Malam Ubasani, represented by Honorable Magaji Henry Danjuma of the State House of Assembly, announced plans by the state government to distribute 200 bags of ginger seeds to farmers as part of efforts to revive ginger production in the state.
6: The flood for Southern Kaduna cannot be overemphasized. The kind of projects, the kind of activities is more than evident.
4: President of the Middle Belt Forum, Professor Bitus Pogo, described Southern Kaduna as a pillar of the Middle Belt struggle and urged the federal government to address the region's pressing concerns. Chairman of the Southern Kaduna Leadership Council, Inshayadari Akao, said the festival was organized to celebrate the area's rich cultural heritage and diversity. He commended President Bola Ahmed Tinubu and Governor Ubasani for improvements achieved in the area of security that made the event possible.
7: Embracing diversity and building bridges, and is aimed at promoting unity and showcasing the diversity and rich cultural heritage of Southern Kaduna.
4: The event featured the presentation of awards to distinguished sons and daughters of Southern Kaduna and other Nigerians who have made significant contributions to national development, including the Minister of Defense, General Christopher Musa, and Minister of Education, Dr. Tunji Alausa Shindongbala. Radio Nigeria.
1: As the world marks World No Tobacco Day today, concerns have continued to be generated over the increasing rate of tobacco consumption, especially among youths. The day focuses on spreading awareness about the dangers of using tobacco and presents smokers with the opportunity to retrace their steps. Augustino Kinedo, in this special report, examines the dangers associated with smoking.
8: The World Health Organization, WHO, says this year's campaign with the theme Unmasking the Appeal, Countering Nicotine and Tobacco Addiction, focuses on exposing deceptive tactics used by tobacco industries to attract younger generations. Apart from cigarettes, other forms of tobacco consumption include vaping, shisha,

for inhalation. Shisha, on the other hand, is called hookah or water pipes. It involves smoking flavored tobacco through a water basin. It was reported that some women in some African countries insert tobacco in the private parts with a belief that it enhances sexual satisfaction. Reporting

0: by cigarette smoke.
1: For the mother that has fair skin before, but now if you see, no, you don't wish to have type of skin. What is taking it has side effect.
2: I cannot be around people that smoke. Some of them are not stable at all.
3: Having such a person as a man, and then you are trying to please this person just because he's smoking, then you have to join this person. It leads to divorce. It leads to beating. That's where we have separate families.
0: Some smokers who smoke with trade in Nigeria said they do it to relieve stress.
4: It is my stress. It's the reason why I take it.
5: Double apple, chocolate, blueberry. In short, we have different type of flavor.
6: I like shisha. It keeps me relaxed.
0: A medical expert, Dr. Femi Makinde, explained that smokers often focus on temporal pleasure without considering the long-term health implication.
7: Most persons have heard that smoking tobacco or smoking cigarette would cause lung cancer. But perhaps many haven't seen anyone who had lung cancer or died from it. Therefore, they have not taken it seriously. But it's important to note that smoking tobacco does cause lung cancer indeed. And not just lung cancer alone. It could cause cancer in almost any part of the body.
0: Dr. Makinde warned that both active smokers and non-smokers exposed to cigarette fume faces similar health risks. He also advised non-smokers to avoid places where smoking takes place to reduce exposure to harmful substances. Other respondents called on governments to strengthen the enforcement of laws banning smoking in public spaces. In Akure, Augustina Okinedo, Radio Nigeria.
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9: Family members, friends, former colleagues, and well-wishers gathered at the Lutheran Church of Nigeria, Area 1, Abuja, for special thanksgiving service in honor of the immediate past director of news, Federal Radio Corporation of Nigeria, FRCN, Hussein Akila, with a call on the need for civil servants to avoid compromise and make positive impact. The Thanksgiving service was a commemoration of her 60th birthday and 35 years of meritorious service, a career widely described as distinguished by dedication, professionalism, and outstanding contributions to broadcasting and public service. Sandra Chukwugioku was there and reports.
10: Speaking on the topic, the necessity of spiritual rebirth, from the book of John chapter 3 verse 1 to 15, the officiating priest, Reverend Habila Dauda, stressed the need for all to come to Christ through a change of attitude. He prayed for God's continued blessings and sustenance on the celebrants.
11: Thank you, dear Father, for preserving her up to this time that she is celebrating 68th birthday anniversary. May you receive all the glory.
12: Amen.
11: Receive all the honor.
12: Amen.
11: In Jesus' name.
12: Amen.
10: Reverend Dauda described Madam Akila as a dedicated and committed Christian that impacted on the lives of others. Some family members, friends, and former colleagues described Madam Akila as a committed media professional whose career in broadcasting set standards of excellence and integrity.
13: One thing I'll tell you about Sela is that what you see is what you get.
14: She's a motivator. If you don't know the limit, she can put you in trouble.
15: I thank God for a friend like Hussein who has always stood by me. The day I was in labor, Hussein took me to the hospital to give birth to my first child.
16: I'm standing here on behalf of the family. And for you that are still in the service, when there, don't compromise who you are.
10: Former Director News of FRCN, Madam Akila, said her journey had been shaped by divine favor rather than personal achievement.
13: There's every reason to thank God. Last month, or even this month, I buried a staff that I told my dear daughter at a young age, at just 41. But I retired, and today I am 60. Am I better than her? No. Did I please him? No. Is there any secret I got different from the ones you have? No. But it's mercy.
10: The event provided an opportunity for special prayers, tributes, and expression of gratitude to God for a life of purpose, excellence, and service to humanity. In Abuja, Sandra Chukwugioku, Radio Nigeria.
9: On the international scene, a total of 219 people have been injured in clashes between football fans and police across France after Paris Saint-Germain, PSG, won the Champions League final against Arsenal. Interior Minister Laurent Nunez said 8 people are in serious condition with 7 injured as thousands of officers were deployed to curb unrest that disrupted bus, train and rail services in the capital, Paris. Nunez said 780 people had been arrested over the violence, with more than 450 in custody. A person was found dead after an accident in Paris Ring Road, which rioters tried to

0: overnight. According to France's Interior Ministry, about 6,000 police personnel have been mobilized for Sunday's victory parade at the site of the Eiffel Tower. Next is a summary of major events last week.
1: The administration of President Tinubu marked its 3 years in office. Since assumption of office in May 29, 2023, the president embarked on various interventions aimed at repositioning the country for optimum growth. The interventions cut across roads, infrastructure, education, aviation, agriculture, health, among other sectors. The president, at different fora, said though the journey had been tough, with perseverance and commitment, the country would attain greater heights. President Tinubu highlighted the administration's policies, landmark interventions, and the unfolding impact of its drive to reshape the nation.
2: The Naira is stable. Today, we can help various investors. It's ease of doing business in and out of the country.
3: Upward subsidy. Opportunity. The budget that I've glimpsed before I assume office and what I've heard is that no provision is there for fuel subsidy. The fuel subsidy is gone. Subsidy can no longer justify its ever-increasing cost and the weight of drying resources.
1: Some Nigerians thereby urge the government to do more on alleviating the effects of the policies on the masses. The children marked the National Children's Day. Some children in the FCT called on the federal government for equal opportunities and better protection for children as they celebrate their day.
4: I want the government to produce more good roads.
5: Do something that will impress me.
6: I want the federal government to stop child abuse and child labor. So every child can enjoy their childhood and they should give us constant electricity to enable us to study with adequate security.
7: I want the federal government to listen to children's opinion and help poor children go to school because we are the leaders of tomorrow.
1: They also urged the federal government to look into the case of child abuse and child labor and quality education facility for the less privileged. Nigerians also joined the rest of the world to commemorate this year's Eid al-Kabir. President Bola Tinubu called on Nigerians to use the celebration to deepen the values of tolerance, generosity, and peaceful coexistence. He urged the citizens to shun ethnic divisions and all forms of hatred that undermine national security. Meanwhile, a faith-based organization, Al-Habibiyya Islamic Society, distributed clothes, shoes, bags, and other items to vulnerable residents.

0: President Bola Ahmed Tinubu to intervene in the tragic kidnapping of school children and killing of a teacher in Oyo State. In a similar development, a former senior special assistant to Governor Dick Korada of Katsina State, Noura Aliu, was arrested by the police for allegedly leading a kidnap gang in the abduction of an 8-year-old schoolboy and receiving 17 million naira as ransom. Still on security matters, the Nigeria Police Force also arrested a chef identified as John Govey over alleged involvement in a conspiracy that led to the drugging of residents in Abuja and the theft of luxury items valued at about 150 million naira. That's the summary of major events in the country last week as compiled by Fanny Olumoye.
1: Next is sports update.
2: Influential attacking players Victor Osimhen and Ademola Lookman will not be available for Nigeria's forthcoming international friendlies against Poland and Portugal. Nigeria is scheduled to face Poland on Wednesday in Warsaw before taking on Portugal on 10 June 2026 in Lisbon. However, coach Eric Schell confirmed Osimhen and Lookman will miss the friendlies for various reasons.
3: We have to gain Poland and Portugal, and I have a lot of problems because some players, they don't have some visa form. Victor Osimhen, he had maybe to change the club, so, and Lookman is very tired, and the Atletico has asked us to let him so.
2: Shaw made the confirmation after Nigeria won their fourth straight Unity Cup tournament with a 3-0 defeat of Jamaica yesterday in London, England. The Super Eagles produced an impressive run through the competition, defeating Zimbabwe 2-0 before dismantling Jamaica in the final. 2026 World's Fastest Man, Nigeria's Kehinde Shola Ajayi, explained it was a dream come true after powering to 9.84 seconds to win the men's 100-meter race in the National Collegiate Athletic Association NCAA Regionals in the United States of America. In the process of securing qualification for the NCAA Championships, he broke the Nigerian national record of 9.85 seconds set by Olusoji Fashiba in 2006.
4: Yeah, I've always been dreaming like to break the national record, you know. That has always been my plan, but today God made it happen, so I'm very grateful to God. Without God, I won't be here today.
2: Elsewhere in the NCAA regionals in Kentucky, Nigeria's quarter miler Samuel Ogaji broke the national record over men's 400 meters a second time. And that's sports news. I am Kelechi Bernard.
0: The spotlight is on the 3 years of Governor Francis Wifuru's People's Charter of Needs in Ebonyi State. It is written by Comrade Chinedu Oga, OON, member representing Ukwo, Iza, South Federal Constituency.
5: As Governor Francis Ogbonna Wifuru marks 3 years in office, the record of the People's Charter of Needs administration reflects a focus on consolidation, infrastructure delivery, education, and human capital development. The past 3 years have been deliberate investment across all levels of education. The establishment of the ICT University at Oferegbe and the Aeronautic University at Onueke, Eza, has expanded access to specialized higher education. At the basic level, the construction of 43 secondary school blocks with 22 classrooms each and 63 primary school blocks with 12 classrooms each addresses long-standing classroom shortages. Water access has improved through the rehabilitation of the Ezilo and Oferegbe water schemes. In housing, 143 units for public and civil servants and 140 units for displaced persons at Izo and Aneze demonstrates attention to both staff welfare and humanitarian needs. Infrastructure outreach has been extensive, with over 1,500 kilometers of roads constructed across the state's 171 electoral wards. Other notable projects include the provision of duplexes for traditional rulers and reactivation of the Truba Okadigbo International Airport in Onueke to improve connectivity and commerce. The clearing of pension and gratuity arrears dating back to 1999 has restored confidence among retired state and local government workers. The health sector received upgrades, including new equipment for 13 general hospitals and the recruitment of over 100 medical personnel with improved salaries and vehicles. in education and civil service. 2,000 teachers and 1,500 civil servants were employed. Subventions to Ebonyi State University and the College of Education, Ikwo, were increased as absolute tuition fees were reduced. The staff welfare packages enhanced. The implementation of 70,000 Naira minimum wage with bonuses and the enrollment of public workers into the state health insurance scheme reflects a broader welfare agenda for Ebonyi workers. Under the administration of Governor Francis Nwefuru, the People's Charter of Needs has prioritized human capital development with 700 local and 300 overseas scholarships awarded to Ebonyi youth. Agriculture has been revived through the procurement of tractors, revitalization of the hatchery farm, and distribution of farm inputs to boost food security and self-reliance. The revitalization of the Ebonyi pie production and pulverization plants and the launch of the industrial city at Ishiangbo positions the state for long-term growth. To support small businesses, the administration disbursed 2 million naira each to 500 entrepreneurs and 1 million naira each to 1,300 traders and granted the tax waivers to petty traders to stimulate the informal economy. Peace and security have been prioritized with resolutions of several conflicts, including the ones at Adadama, Amago, Oferebe, Obubura, Ikwo, Easy, Ifum, Eza, Ifum, Easy, Cross River, Ada, Cross River, and Okparojo, Amasiri, Axis. The administration's emphasis on inclusion and stakeholder engagement was evident in the rank of free APC primary elections held in the state. On the social front, the Better Health for Rural Women and Internally Displaced Persons Foundation Beruo, a pet project of the governor's wife, Chief Mrs. Mary Modlin Uzuamaka Nwifuru, has expanded support for Ebonyi women through widow housing, medical outreaches, health screenings and empowerment programs. 3 years into the People's Charter of Needs administration in Ebonyi State presents a broad portfolio of projects spanning education, infrastructure, health, employment, agriculture and peace building. The emphasis on human capital, rural development and industrialization suggests a strategy aimed at laying the groundwork for long-term economic self-reliance. As the administration under the sterling leadership of Governor Francis Nwefuru moves into its next phase, many in Ebonyi State acknowledge the visible progress made towards realizing the vision of the state's founding fathers.
6: Died in the 3 years of Governor Francis Nwefuru's People Charter of Needs in Ebonyi State was written by Comrade Chinedu Oga, OOM, and read by Olayemi Daniel. Next forwarder update is cloudy in parts of Abuja at 29 degrees Celsius, Sokoto at 37 degrees, and Akwa at 31 degrees. Yola is experiencing intermittent clouds at 37 degrees Celsius, while there's a thunderstorms in Enugu at 32 degrees Celsius. To end the news, here's a recap of the major stories. Christians at St. Thomas Anglican Church, Isikan Akure, Ondo State, today offered special prayers for the safe return of kidnapped victims in Oyo State. A federal government delegation comprising National Security Advisor Nuhu Ribadu, Inspector General of Police Mr. Olatunji Dusu, Minister of Defense Retired General Christopher Musa, and Chief of Staff to the President Mr. Femibaja Biamila visited families of the abducted persons in Oyo State. Our correspondent examined the dangers associated with smoking as World Marks Day. Bulto reported that police have arrested hundreds after Champions League riots in France. That's the news, edited by Emmanuel Kutara and the production team. I am Ali Bappa. Next is Entertainment Waves on Radio Nigeria Network.

before dawn till way after dusk, she's with me. Whether I'm driving, in a taxi or in a bus, she's with me. Here, there, and everywhere, she's with me. She clarifies my days and suits my nights with friendly voices and great music. I call her the numero uno in my lifestyle needs. I call her Metro FM 97.7.

0: 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What's going on? This is Neo, a.k.a. The Gentleman. That's right.
1: Yo, this is Ludacris, disturbing the peace in the dirty

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0: 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This is bigger than the game. We are united, feel the flame. 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
0: 2026 FIFA World Cup. 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

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And how can he find his way to his spiritual home, paradise, out of the chaos of the present-day confusion? 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

Metro 97.7, a cover of the song Payphone. Welcome to the Night Drift with me, Ade Olatosi. And I'm excited to be here with you. I'm excited to see you because today is the last day of the month of May. And in spite of everything that may be happening or may have happened, I think we still need to be grateful. We still need to be thankful to God for making us to see this far. So this Sunday evening, I'm going to be with you and take you on the trip all through the day till we call it quits on today's broadcast. Coming up at 6 is the news at 6, our major news bulletin since the last one we had, which was 4 o'clock when we took you to Abuja for the network news. So we'll be having the news at 6. At 6:30 is the time for Watch and Pray, a program sponsored by God's Kingdom Society. After that is Moment of Refreshments sponsored by EFAC. That'll be coming to you at 7:15. And then at 8 o'clock will be the program Hymns of Praise for us to listen to soothing hymns just to calm down, just in case you've had a very loud weekend. So just listen to the hymns and just calm down and soothe you and ease you into the new month and the new week. After Hymns of Praise with Bishop Adebayo will be the program Truth of Life. The program Truth of Life is a program for every truth seeker. If you're seeking to know the truth about something, truth about the society, truth about the environment, truth about religion, truth about something supernatural, just tune in at 5 minutes past 9 for the program Truth of Life. And after the program Truth of Life, we'll be taking you to Abuja for our last network news for the day, which will be coming to you at 10 in the evening. And after 10 in the evening, after the network news, we'll be calling it quit 4 on today's broadcast. But for now, it's just soothing music just to ease you, just in case you had a weekend that you had a lot of noise around now. So it's just giving you soothing, calm songs to calm you down and ease into the new month.

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0: 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Welcome to the Metro FM News Beat, News at 6. In the headlines, President Tinubu dispatches high-power delegation to Oyo. Lagos police dismiss viral arms arrest video. South Africa delays World Cup trip over visa issues for players. Details shortly. President Bola Tinubu has dispatched a high-powered presidential delegation to Oyo State following the abduction of pupils and teachers from schools in the Oriwe local government area. The delegation is led by the Chief of Staff to the President, Femi Gbajabiamila, alongside top security chiefs, including the National Security Advisor, Nuhu Ribadu, the Inspector General of Police, the Chief of Defense Staff, and other senior government officials. The team is expected to visit the affected communities in Ogbomosho, where armed men reportedly attacked schools in Esiele and Yawota, abducting about 46 pupils and teachers from a Baptist nursery and primary school and other locations. According to Presidential Aide Sunday Dare, President Tinubu has directed security agencies to intensify rescue operations and ensure the safe return of the victims. Security sources say efforts are ongoing to track down the attackers and secure the release of those abducted, although there is still no official confirmation of their whereabouts. Meanwhile, Oyo State Governor Seyi Makinde has assured families of pupils and teachers abducted in Oriwe local government area that his administration is doing everything within its power to secure their release. The government gave the assurance during a visit to relatives of the victims, community leaders, and residents of Ahore Siede community, where 45 pupils and teachers were taken on May 15th. Governor Makinde said he personally met with the families to hear their concern and reassure them of government's commitment to securing the victims' freedom. He described the abductors' actions as cruel, unacceptable and inhumane, regardless of any grievances they claim to have. The governor also paid tribute to the sacrifices of security personnel, noting that nearly 200 Amoteco operatives have died fighting crime across Oyo State since the Corps was formed. Governor Makinde later held a closed-door meeting with parents and relatives of the abducted pupils and teachers to share updates on the rescue operations. Still in Oyo State, Governor Seyi Makinde has said the federal control of security agencies has left him incapacitated in the recent kidnap attack and other security challenges in the state. He made this known while accepting the presidential nomination of the Allied People Movement's APM in Ibadan, the state capital. The governor lamented the persistent activity of innocent school children and other citizens kidnapped by criminal elements in the state. He described the situation as a painful reminder of the limitation faced by state governors in addressing security challenges.
1: Nigeria must reset. We cannot continue recycling the same leadership approaches while expecting different results. A new direction must emerge. A new direction that is built on competence, courage, accountability, and compassion for the people of Nigeria. Today, as I stand here, some innocent school children and citizens abducted by terrorists are still in captivity. As Governor of Oyo State, I carry the painful burden of being called the Chief Security Officer, yet lacking constitutional control over the security agencies needed to fully confront this threat. No governor should be placed in a situation where responsibility is placed on their shoulders, but the necessary authority is withheld.
0: That was the voice of Oyo State Governor Seyi Makinde. The Oyo State chapter of the All Progressive Congress, APC, has criticized Governor Seyi Makinde over what it described as a worsening security situation in the state, calling for his resignation and accusing his administration of failing to protect lives and property. In a statement issued by the party's publicity secretary, Olawale Shadari, the APC said there has been a surge in kidnappings, violent attacks, and other security breaches across Oyo State, particularly in rural communities. The opposition party referenced recent incidents, including the abduction of school children and teachers in Oriwe local government area, as well as the kidnapping of staff of the Koko Research Institute of Nigeria, CRIN, in Idiayure, Oluyole local government area. According to the APC, the development showed that the state government has not done enough to address insecurity, accusing Governor Makinde, who is constitutionally regarded as the chief security officer of the state, of prioritizing politics over governance. The party further alleged that key stakeholders and community security structures had been sidelined, while resources meant for security operations had not produced visible results. The 2027 presidential candidate of the Nigerian Democratic Congress, Peter Obi, says he will run an inclusive administration if elected into office. Obi also pledged that his running mate, former Kano State Governor Rabbi Kwankoso, would not serve as a ceremonial deputy, but as a full partner in governance. He made the declaration while formally accepting the party's presidential nomination ahead of the 2027 general election, shortly after announcing Kwankoso as his vice presidential candidate. Obi further said his administration would break away from what he described as a tradition of sidelining deputy leaders in government.
2: When this government came into being in 2023, Nigeria is 109 in 150 countries measured in hunger ranking. Today, we are 115 in 2025, transferring us as one of the hungriest countries of the world. And as you know, last year, Ukraine that is at war dashed Nigeria grain to feed themselves. They're at war, and they gave us grain. That cannot continue. Nigeria cannot be in list of hungriest country of the world. About 100 million Nigerians don't have access to it. In today's war, it is unacceptable. And I pledge on behalf of our government that in 4 years, this country will generate and distribute at least 10,000 megawatts. From the 4,000 they are doing today. It is something we have studied. We are not going to get into government and start giving you excuses why it will not happen.
0: The governor, the former Anambra State governor, emerged as the sole presidential aspirant of the party after being the only contender to purchase and submit the expression of interest form. You're listening to the major news at 6 in the headlines. President Tinubu dispatches high-power delegation to Oyo. Still to come, the Oyo State, the police dismiss viral arms arrest video. South Africa delays World Cup trip over visa issues. Please stay tuned. 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Family members, friends, former colleagues, and well-wishers gathered at the Lutheran Church of Nigeria, Garki District, Abuja, for a Thanksgiving service in honor of the immediate past director of news of the Federal Radio Corporation of Nigeria, Madam Hussaina Akila. The service marked her 60th birthday and 35 years of meritorious service in the Nigerian civil service. The event brought together associates who celebrated her long career, widely described as one marked by professionalism, dedication, and impactful contributions to broadcasting and public service. Speakers also used the occasion to urge civil servants to remain committed to integrity and avoid compromise in the discharge of their duties. Preaching on the topic, the necessity of spiritual rebirth from the book of John 3:1-15, Reverend Abila Dauda called on the worshippers to embrace positive transformation and live lives anchored in faith and service to humanity. Former President of Nigerian Association of Women Journalists, Ms. Ladibala, highlighted a mentorship role, saying she inspired confidence in younger journalists. The Lagos State Police Command has dismissed the viral video circulating on social media, which allegedly shows the recent arrest of Fulani man with arms and ammunition in the Ikorodu area of Lagos State. According to the police, the footage is an old video from an incident that occurred more than 3 years ago and does not represent the current security situation in Ikorodu or any part of Lagos State. In a statement issued by the police

0: or fake news will be investigated and prosecuted according to the law. Meanwhile, the Commissioner of Police in Lagos State, Tijani Fatai, has ordered the continued deployment of police personnel and operational assets to strategic locations, black spots, and entry and exit points across the state to strengthen security. The police assured residents that adequate security measures have been put in place to protect lives and property and encourage citizens to remain vigilant and provide credible information on suspicious activities within their communities. The Nigerian Security and Civil Defense Corps, NSCDC, has arraigned 15 Chinese nationals and 9 Nigerians over their alleged involvement in illegal mining activities in Nigeria. The suspects were brought before a competent court following their arrest during coordinated security operations targeting illegal mining sites across parts of the country. According to authorities, the crackdown is part of ongoing efforts to curb economic sabotage, environmental degradation, and illegal exploitation of Nigeria's mineral resources. Security officials alleged that the accused persons were involved in unauthorized mining operations and the illegal extraction of solid minerals without the required licenses. The activities, according to investigators, violate Nigeria's mining laws and pose serious threats to national revenue and security. And away from Nigeria, South Africa's national football team, Bafana Bafana, has been forced to postpone its departure for the 2026 World Cup after visa complications affected several players and officials. The South African Football Association, SAFA, says the team was expected to leave Johannesburg today for its training camp in Mexico ahead of the tournament, but the trip was halted due to delays in visa processing. Reports from the state broadcaster indicate that at least 20 members of the traveling delegation were still awaiting clearance from the United States Embassy in Johannesburg. SAFA says it's working urgently to resolve the issue and ensure the squad departs as soon as possible. 2026 World Fastest Man, Nigeria's Koyinsola Ajayi, explained it was a dream come true after powering to 9.84 seconds to win the men's 100 meters race in the National Collegiate Athletic Association NCAA East Regionals in the USA. In the process of securing qualification for the NCAA Championship, the 21-year-old Urban University athlete broke the Nigerian national record of 9.85 seconds set by Olusoji Fasuba in 2006. Ajayi said post-race, it had always been a personal ambition to become Nigeria's fastest man in history.
1: Yeah, I've always been dreaming like to break my national record, you know. That was always been my plan, but today God made it happen, so I'm very grateful to God. Without God, I won't be here today.
0: Elsewhere in the NCAA regionals in Kentucky, Nigeria cotton miller Samuel Ogazi broke the national record over men's 400 meter a second time. He clocked a new PB of 43.82 seconds to win the event, making it a second time in 2 weeks. He's dipped under 44 seconds to become the current world leader this year. That's it on the news at 6. But before we go, here is a recap of the main point of the news. President Tinubu has dispatched high-powered delegation in Oyo State. Lagos State has dismissed viral arms arrest video. South Africa has delayed World Cup trip over visa issues for players. You can watch us live on www.facebook.com/metro977live or radionigerialagos.gov.ng. You can also contact the newsroom on 0803-331-3103. Food for thought. Don't regret the past. It's made you who you are. The news was edited by Angela Yaneme. I am Adiola. Good evening.

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0: daddy.
1: So you insist on doing what you want to do. Say or tinue no ma se lo atashiwa.
0: Daddy Monlo.
1: Musuru.
0: Daddy, I'm going to the city.
1: You children of nowadays, you are too much in a hurry. You need to be patient. Be patient.
0: Daddy, I've heard what you have to say.
2: But I have to do what is in my heart.
0: Daddy Monlo.
1: Right. Let me tell you. Daddy.
0: Sir.
1: You are on your own.

Pray For Me by Dare Atalade. A very, very lovely and prayerful song there. And that is what we need at this time in the country, even in our personal life. We need someone to pray for us. Everybody needs someone to watch our back, especially at that moment when we feel it's difficult for us to express whatever we are going through. 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It's now time for us to not only learn how to pray, but also to learn how to watch with it. The program is Watch and Pray, sponsored by the Kingdom of God Society. Happy listening.

0: The God's Kingdom Society, GKS, the Church of the Living God, welcomes you, listeners, once again to a fresh edition of the program, Watch and Pray. This program, as usual, is coming to you from the headquarters of the church, Salem City, Warri, and it is aimed at enlightening the people of the world with the truth of God as contained in the Holy Bible. We invite you once again to have your Bibles handy and have a delightful moment in watching and praying with us. Before anything else, we'll take the opening prayer. We pray. We thank thee, O most loving and almighty Father, the creator and possessor of heaven and earth, for thy goodness and mercies upon us, thy children, by which we are able to live up to this present moment, and also for another opportunity afforded us to preach thy word to thy numerous children in order for them to be edified. We beseech thee, O heavenly Father, to direct us with thy Holy Spirit in all that we shall say and do in the course of this program, so that all may end grandly to the glory and praise of thy holy name, through Jesus Christ our Lord. Amen. Hail Jehovah and Jesus Christ. Brothers, sisters, our friends and listeners out there, as we have just prayed, thank God Almighty, through Jesus Christ our Redeemer, for the grace we have to come your way again with the message of salvation. It was St. Paul who stated, writing to his spiritual son Timothy, that till he comes, he should give attendance to reading. Reading what? Reading the Bible, in order to understand the words of God as contained in it. 1 Timothy chapter 4, read verses 13 and 16.
1: Till I come.
0: Till I come, said St. Paul, yes.
1: Give attendance to reading.
0: Yeah, that Timothy, his spiritual son, should give attendance to reading, yes.
1: To exhortation.
0: To exhortation.
1: To doctrine.
0: To doctrines, which are the basis of the Christian faith. Verse 16.
1: Take heed unto thyself.
0: Then he warned him to be very careful of himself, yes.
1: And unto the doctrine.
0: And unto the doctrine. Read on.
1: Continue in them.
0: And should continue in right doctrines, yes.
1: For in doing this, thou shalt both save thyself and them that hear thee.
0: Showing that right or true doctrines, which are doctrines from God, will give one salvation at the end by the grace of God. And so, our sermon for today's program is entitled, Facts About Hell. Facts About Hell. The teaching that God Almighty had prepared a place of literal fire called hell to punish the wicked everlastingly has no support or basis in the Holy Bible. If this is true, then why did Jesus Christ, who did no sin, go to hell? In the explanatory catechism of Christian doctrine, it is stated there that hell is a place of punishment for the devils and all lost souls. With this knowledge that hell is a place for the punishment of the devils and all lost souls, some today who claim to be ambassadors of Jesus Christ or who claim to be sent by God Almighty, they preach hell and make it or present it as a place of horror, so that their preaching from the altar or from the pulpit tends more to intimidation than exhortation. In his book, The World Redemption, on page 343, the Reverend J. Furness has this to say in his description of the lower depth of hell, that the roof is red hot, the walls are red, the floor is like a thick sheet of red hot iron. Then he went further to state that listen to the tremendous uproar of millions and millions of tormented creatures, and with the fury of hell, oh, the screams of fear, the groanings of horror, the yells of rage, the cries of pains, the shouts of agony, the shrieks of despair from millions on millions. There you hear them roaring like lions, hissing like serpents, howling like dogs, and wailing like dragons. There you hear the gnashing of teeth and the fearful blasphemies of the devils. Above all, you hear the roarings of the thunders of God's anger, which shake hell to the foundations. But there is another sound. There is in hell a sound like that of many waters. It is as if all the rivers and oceans in the world are pouring themselves with a great splash down the floor of hell. Is it then really the sound of waters? Are the rivers and oceans of the earth pouring themselves into hell? No. What is it then? It is the sound of oceans of tears running down countless millions of eyes. They cry forever and ever. They cry because the sulfurous smokes torment their eyes. They cry because they are in darkness. They cry because they have lost the beautiful heaven. They cry because the sharp fire burns them. But how do they manage to get this? This is how some who parade themselves as ambassadors of Jesus Christ, they tell lies in the name of God. And by this, they portray God as a heartless or cruel father. God forbid. The Bible clearly shows that God Almighty is a kind and loving father. Go to Job chapter 34. Please read verse 10.
1: Therefore, hearken unto me.
0: That therefore, said Job, the prophet of God, that we should listen to him. We should hearken unto him. Yes.
1: Ye men of understanding.
0: Ye men of understanding. Read on.
1: Far be it from God.
0: That far be it from God. Yes.
1: That he should do wickedness.
0: That he should do wickedness. So all those who say that God Almighty had prepared a place of literal fire called hell to punish the wicked everlastingly, they portray God as an unjust God. Yes.
1: And from the Almighty.
0: And from the Almighty. Read on.
1: That he should commit iniquity.
0: That he should commit iniquity. So the word hell is derived from the Hebrew word Sheol and the Greek word Hades, which means the tomb, the pit, sepulchre, or condition of the dead. There is not a word in the account of creation to show that God Almighty prepared a place of literal fire called hell to punish the wicked everlastingly. If such a place exists, it will not have been omitted in the account of creation. If you read Genesis chapter 1, verses 1 right down to 31, we will see a comprehensive account of how God Almighty created the heavens and the earth, the mountains and the seas, the oceans, and also man. Then he asked man to have dominion over all these things. And at the end, he saw that all that he had created, they were very good. Then Adam, who was the first man created by God Almighty, God placed him in a beautiful garden, the Garden of Eden, and he gave him laws with which to guide him. The laws are contained in Genesis chapter 2, verses 16 and 17, that of every tree that is present in the garden, is free to eat of them. But of the tree of the knowledge of good and evil, he should not eat of it, nor even touch it, that the day he will eat from it, he will surely die. But Adam violated the just law of God in the Garden of Eden. And so God Almighty manifested his justice by sentencing Adam to death when he told him that in the sweat of thy face shalt thou eat bread until thou return unto the ground. For out of it was thou taken, for dust thou art, and unto dust shalt thou return. Emphasis is laid here on unto dust shalt thou return and not hell fire. So we emphasize once again that hell is the same as the pit, tomb, sepulchre, or the grave. In those days, Jacob, a godly man, when he was told that his son Joseph was dead, of course, not true, but false, he refused to be comforted. And he said that he would go down onto the grave or hell as used by the Douay version to meet his son. So, does it mean that there is fire in the grave he was going to? And why would we want to go to such a place if actually it exists? Was he a wicked man? This is contained in Genesis chapter 37, verse 35. Then also, when Job, the prophet of God, when he was faced with trials and tribulations at the instance of Satan the devil, he prayed God to hide him in hell, as used in the Douay version, or grave in the King James version. Now go to Job chapter 14, read verses 13 to 15.
1: Oh, that thou wouldest hide me in the grave.
0: Yes, when Job saw all the tribulations or temptations that came to him at the instance of Satan the devil, he prayed God Almighty to hide him in the grave. Yes.
1: That thou wouldest keep me in secret.
0: That he should keep him in secret, showing that the grave is a place of secret. Yes.
1: Until thy wrath be passed.
0: Until his wrath be passed. Read on.
1: That thou wouldest appoint me a set time.
0: That God should appoint him a set time. Yes.
1: And remember me.
0: And remember him. Yes.
1: If a man die.
0: Ask a question. That if a man dies, yes.
1: Shall he live again?
0: Shall he live again?
1: All the days of my appointed time will I wait.
0: That all the days of his appointed time, he will wait, yes.
1: Till my change
0: till
1: come.
0: Till his change will come. Read on.
1: Thou shalt call.
0: That God will call.
1: And I will answer thee.
0: And he will answer thee.
1: Thou will have a desire to the work of thy hands.
0: And he, God Almighty, will have a desire to the work of his hands. So if hell or the grave is a place of fire, then why will Job, who was wanting to run away from the anguish brought by Satan the devil to him, to go to such a place? Also, the prophet Jonah, when he was trying to run away from going to do what God asked him to do, to preach to the people at Nineveh, he went through a boat, and on the way, there was storm in the sea. Instead of him to show concern, he refused to show concern. And so the people, they now knew that he was the one that brought the storm. And so they threw him into the ocean, and he was swallowed by a whale. Go to Jonah chapter 2, read verses 1 and 2. There Jonah referred to the whale's belly as hell. Please read.
1: Then Jonah prayed unto the Lord his God out of the fish's belly.
0: That Jonah prayed unto the Lord his God out of the fish's belly. Yes.
1: And said.
0: And he said.
1: I cried by reason of my affliction unto the Lord.
0: That I cry by reason of my affliction unto the Lord, yes.
1: And he heard me.
0: And he heard me.
1: Out of the belly of hell cried I.
0: That out of the belly of hell cried I. Does it mean that there is fire in the whale's belly? Certainly no. Jonah knew very well that if God had not been merciful unto him, or the whale's belly would have been his grave or hell. So there's no fire there. Then even the wicked, God Almighty has stated that they will never escape his punishment. And the Bible clearly shows that in a bid of wanting to escape his punishment, they will want to dig into hell. According to Amos chapter 9, verses 1 to 4. If actually hell is a place of torment for the wicked, why, in a bid of wanting to run away from the torment or punishment of God Almighty, they dig into hell? It amounts to jumping from fry pan into fire. There is another word called Gehenna in the New Testament, which is translated hell. This has an historical origin. It is a place in the outskirts of Jerusalem where the people at that time, they sacrificed their children to Molech, the god of the Amorites. According to the book of 2 Chronicles, chapter 28, verses 1, 2, and 3, then also chapter 33, verses 1, 2, and 6. 2 Chronicles, chapter 28, verses 1 to 6, and chapter 33, verses 1, 2, and 6. But God Almighty says that he did not command them to do that. Go to Jeremiah chapter 7, read verses 30 and 31.
1: For the children of Judah have done evil in my sight.
0: Said God Almighty through the prophet Jeremiah, that the children of Israel, they have done evil in his sight, yes.
1: Said the Lord.
0: Said the Lord, yes.
1: They have set the abominations in the house which is called by my name.
0: That they have set the abominations of the house which is called by his name. Read on.
1: To pollute it.
0: To pollute it, yes.
1: And they have built the high places of Tophet.
0: That they have built the high places of Tophet. Read on.
1: Which is in the valley of the son of Hinnom.
0: Which is in the valley of the son of Hinnom. Read on.
1: To burn their sons and their daughters in the fire.
0: To burn their sons and their daughter in the fire. Yes.
1: Which I commanded them not.
0: Which he commanded them not.
1: Neither came it into my heart.
0: God says he did not command them. So the word Gehenna is a compound of two words. Gehenom, which is the valley of Hinnom, or the valley of the sons of Hinnom. This place is at the outskirts of Jerusalem. And so, the place or the valley became a refuse dump. A place where all sorts of refuse, they are dumped. And even the dead body of criminals, they are also deposited there. Then there was always worm consuming them and fire under it to consume it. It was against this background that Jesus Christ used Gehenna to mean total or everlasting destruction of the wicked. When he stated in Mark chapter 9, we are going to consider verses 43 to 48.
1: And if thy hand offend thee,
0: that if thy hand offend thee, yes,
1: cut it off.
0: Cut it off, said Jesus Christ, yes.
1: It is better for thee to enter into life maimed.
0: That it is better for thee to enter into life maimed, yes.
1: Than having two hands to go into hell.
0: Than having two hands to go into hell. Carry on, please.
1: Into the fire that never shall be quenched.
0: Into the fire that never shall be quenched. Read on.
1: Where their worm dieth not.
0: Where their worm dieth not.
1: And the fire is not quenched.
0: And the fire is not quenched. Read on.
1: And if thy foot offend thee.
0: And if thy foot offend thee, yes.
1: Cut it off.
0: Cut it off.
1: It is better for thee to enter hot into life.
0: That it is better for thee to enter hot into life, yes.
1: Than having 2 feet to be cast into hell.
0: Than having 2 feet to be cast into hell, yes.
1: Into the fire that never shall be quenched.
0: Into the fire that never shall be quenched. Continue to read.
1: Where their worm dieth not.
0: Where their worm dieth not.
1: And the fire is not quenched.
0: And the fire is not quenched, yes.
1: And if thy eye offend thee.
0: And if thy eye offend thee, yes.
1: Pluck it out.
0: Pluck it out.
1: It is better for thee to enter into the kingdom of God with one eye.
0: It is better for thee to enter into the kingdom of God with one eye, yes.
1: Than having 2 eyes to be cast into hellfire.
0: Than having 2 eyes to be cast into hellfire. So stop there because of time. So the eye, the foot, and the hand, they are symbolic of things that are precious to us, that can prevent us to enter into the kingdom of God, that can prevent us from entering the kingdom of God, we should put them aside. Then, the fire there is not a literal fire, but it is the pains or gnashing of teeth that the wicked will undergo before they are destroyed at the end. Go to the book of 2 Thessalonians chapter 1, read verses 7 to 9. What did St. Paul say there about the fire which was used in Mark chapter 9, verses 43 to 48? Please read.
1: And to you who are troubled, rest with us.
0: And to you who are troubled, rest with us, yes.
1: When the Lord Jesus shall be revealed from heaven.
0: When the Lord Jesus shall be revealed from heaven, yes.
1: With his mighty angels.
0: With his mighty angels. Read on.
1: In flaming fire, taking vengeance on them that know not God.
0: In flaming fire, taking vengeance on those who don't know God, yes.
1: And that obey not the gospel of our Lord Jesus Christ.
0: And that obey not the gospel of our Lord Jesus Christ. Read on.
1: Who shall be punished with everlasting destruction from the presence of the Lord.
0: That such ones shall be punished with everlasting destruction from the presence of the Lord, yes.
1: And from the glory of his power.
0: And from the glory of his power. So we can see that the fire used in Mark chapter 9 is not a literal fire, but it is symbolic of the pains, the gnashing of teeth, which the wicked, they will go through before they are finally destroyed. Then, the Apostles' Creed, which the churches they use today, it is stated clearly there that Jesus Christ descended to hell. That he, Jesus Christ, suffered under Pontius Pilate, and he was crucified, he died, and he went to hell. Jesus Christ truly went to hell. But on the third day, God Almighty raised him up from the grave. And David the Psalmist, talking about how God raised Jesus Christ from the grave, he stated that thou will not leave my soul in hell, neither shall thou suffer thy Holy One to see corruption. Then also, St. Peter also talked about how Jesus Christ was raised from the dead, referring to the prophecy made concerning Jesus Christ by David the Psalmist in Acts chapter 2, verses 29 to 32. So hell is the same as the grave, pit, tomb, sepulcher. There is no fire in it. And it is not meant for the wicked alone, but it is meant for both good and bad. And Jesus Christ made this clear in John chapter 5, verses 28 and 29. That marvel not at this, for the hour is coming, in the which all that are in the graves, the Douay version renders it hell. They shall hear his voice and they shall come forth. They that have done good unto the resurrection of life, and those that have done evil unto the resurrection of damnation. So the fact about hell is that there is no fire in it. It is not a place only for the wicked, but it is for both the good and bad. And it also means the grave, pit, tomb, sepulcher. That is where those who have died, they will remain until the day of resurrection, when God Almighty through Jesus Christ will call and all of them will come out to receive their reward from God by his grace and power. And so the subject has been facts about hell. I thank you very much for your attention. Thank you. We want our listeners to know at this stage that though there is no fire in hell, the wicked will certainly be punished by God Almighty. They will not escape the punishment of God. Please go to the book of Proverbs chapter 11 verses 19 and 21.
1: As righteousness tended to life.
0: That as righteousness tended to life, yes.
1: So he that pursueth evil pursueth it to his own death.
0: Yes, so those who pursue evil and refuse to repent, the end will be death. Read on.
1: Though hand join in hand.
0: That though hand join in hand, yes.
1: The wicked shall not be unpunished.
0: The wicked shall not be unpunished. They will never escape the punishment of God except they repent, yes.
1: For the seed of the righteous shall be delivered.
0: For the seed of the righteous shall be delivered. And in Isaiah chapter 3 verse 11, there it is stated that woe to the wicked that they shall eat the fruit of their doings. Read Isaiah chapter 3, read verse 11.
1: Woe unto the wicked.
0: That woe unto the wicked, yes.
1: It shall be ill with him.
0: It shall be ill with him. Read on.
1: For the reward of his sons shall be given him.
0: Yes, what is the reward of his hands? Except he repents, is the punishment that will come from God Almighty. So the wicked will certainly be punished by God when they refuse to repent of their sins. And the end will be total destruction or everlasting destruction, which is the death in which there will be no more resurrection. Well, at this stage, we'll take our closing prayer. We thank thee, O most loving and almighty Father, the creator and possessor of heaven and earth, for the help thou hast given us in this watch and pray half hour program that is now coming to a peaceful end. And may thy word which we have preached find place in the hearts of thy numerous children who have listened to this program, so that they may be converted by thee into thy holy organization, the way of truth and life, to serve thee in truth for their own blessing and salvation by thy grace and power. And may we and our fellowship all over the world continue to live to serve thee in the way pleasing and acceptable unto thee, all to the honor, glory, and praise of thy holy name, through Jesus Christ our Lord. Amen. Hail Jehovah and Jesus Christ.

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Till we come your way again next week by God's grace. Thank you for listening, and God bless you.

Moses had a rod, but on one fateful day, he encountered God on the mountain. And the Lord said to him, Moses, throw your rod down over me. And he did. And he became a serpent. From that day on, it was no longer an ordinary rod. It became the staff of God. With that same staff, he did wonders in the palace of Pharaoh right there in Egypt. That same rod parted the sea into two. The rod in your hand is your gift, your talent.

0: Long Until Day by T.Y. Bello and Tokpe Alabi. 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

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Welcome to Moment of Refreshing. We will be discussing on the tragedy of impatience. Patience in Scripture is listed as one of the fruit of the Spirit. It's a virtue that every believer must possess. Impatience is the opposite of patience. It is the quality of being impatient, manifesting restlessness, anxiety, intolerance of delays. In Philippians chapter 4, from verse 6 to 7, do not be anxious about anything, but in every situation, by prayer and petition, with thanksgiving, present your requests to God, and the peace of God, which transcends all understanding, will guide your hearts and your mind in Christ Jesus. Impatience triggers anxiety. You experience uneasiness, nervousness. You become apprehensive. You become jittery. You will no longer have the right frame of mind to act properly. You become fearful, rash, and uncoordinated. King Saul experienced all. As a result, he said he forced himself, an act that Samuel said that he has done foolishly. Let's read 1 Samuel chapter 13 from verse 8.

0: The word of God says, and he tarried 7 days according to the set time that Samuel had appointed. But Samuel came not to Gilgal, and the people were scattered from him. And Saul said, bring hither a burnt offering to me, a peace offering. And he offered the burnt offering. And it came to pass that as soon as he had made an end of offering the burnt offering, behold, Samuel came, and Saul went out to meet him, that he might salute him. And Samuel said, what hast thou done? And Saul said, because I saw that the people were scattered from me, and that thou comest not within the appointed time, and that the Philistines gathered themselves together at Michmash. Therefore, said I, the Philistines will come down now upon me in Gilgal, and I have not made supplication unto the Lord. I forced myself therefore, and offered a burnt offering. And Samuel said to Saul, thou hast done foolishly. Thou hast not kept the commandment of the Lord thy God, which he had commanded thee. For now would the Lord have established thy kingdom upon Israel forever. But now thy kingdom shall not continue. You have seen what the Lord have just said there. Thy kingdom shall not continue. King Saul overstepped his jurisdiction. He did what Samuel could have done. Please beware of whatever that triggers impatience in your life, for the outcome could be a tragedy. King Saul was rejected as being king. What a tragedy. Shall we read also James chapter 5? From verses 7 and 8. Be patient therefore, brethren, unto the coming of the Lord. Behold, the husbandman waited for the precious fruit of the earth, and had long patience for it, until he receive the early and later end. Be also patient, establish your hearts, for the coming of the Lord draweth nigh. Yes, the coming of the Lord draws near, and we ought to be very, very careful. And that's what the Bible says, we should patiently wait. We should wait on the Lord. Let's wait for his coming. Surely he will come. A lot of activities that are going on have made people to forsake the right way and the right steps. And they have imagined many things, and this imagination has led them to tragedy. The greatest tragedy is to go to end your life in hell. Some people say there is no hell. May the Lord bless you as you have listened, and may the Lord cause you to have Jesus as your Lord and personal Savior. Your friend, Nnaemeka Ahizejuku, from EFAC, Lagos Zone, contact us through 080-30-485-836. Thank you.
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Beloved in Christ Jesus, you're welcome to this time of refreshing in the presence of the Lord. 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Jehovah Lord, we cry unto you as we share your word tonight, and in the hymn that praises your name. Lord, we pray, exalt your name in our midst. 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Because we pray in the name of Jesus Christ, our Lord. Welcome, and please stay tuned.

We're still on your favorite program, Hymns of Praise, your Sunday Tonic. We're in the Pentecost season, and we're still talking about the power of the Holy Spirit to make us bold. And we're talking about the essence of prayer. Prayer brings down the power, and power makes us bold. Prayer brings us power, and power brings boldness. Pentecost Sunday was last week, and we're still celebrating the descent of the Holy Spirit upon the church on the day of Pentecost in Acts of the Apostles chapter 2. Beloved in Christ Jesus, our next hymn is Thou Whose Almighty Word. Thou Whose Almighty Word is our next hymn, and is coming to us courtesy of Adebayo Hymns, Praise and Charity Initiative, courtesy of the Hymns of Praise family. And that great hymn is a product of the work of a man of God who lived between 1780 and 1825 by name John Marriott. John Marriott lived between 1780 and 1825. He was an Anglican priest in England. He was a friend of the poet Bishop William Wordsworth and rector of St. Mary's Church, Churchham in Gloucestershire. He wrote this hymn in the year 1813. He was only 33 years old when he did, and he died at a very young age of 45 from tuberculosis. Marriott wrote it for church missionary service in Bristol in the year 1813. In the early 1800s was the start of modern Protestant missions. William Carey had gone to India in 1793, and missionary societies were forming all over Britain. The hymn is based on Genesis chapter 1 verse 3, Psalm 107 verse 20, He sent His word and His word healed them, and Hebrews chapter 4 verse 12, The word of God is living and active, sharper than a double-edged sword. Beloved in Christ Jesus, we're still talking about this great hymn, and we're talking about boldness in the preaching of the word. Number one, to be bold, you must know the one about whom you want to talk. You must know about whom you want to talk. John chapter 10 verse 14, Jesus Christ says, I know my sheep and my sheep know me. So we need to know him. Do you know him personally? Do you have a personal relationship with the Lord Jesus Christ? Have you surrendered to him? Have you confessed your sin and asked him to forgive you? When Peter did that in Luke chapter 5, he told him straight away, follow me. From now, you will be fisher of men. So if you want to be a fisher of men, you must confess your sin, you must reject sin, you must embrace righteousness, you must embrace repentance. And when you have done that, then you can go ahead and talk about boldness. There is no boldness for the sinner in the right way. The Bible says there is no peace for the wicked, saith the Lord. No peace for the wicked, saith the Lord. So you want to know the Lord. You want to be bold. You want to serve him boldly. You want to serve him with gladness. Like the psalmist says in Psalm 100, you must know him intimately. You must know him personally. So we want to see the prayer of the apostles when they confronted challenges in ministry. What did they pray for? What did they pray for? They quoted the Bible. They went into memory lane. They went into the scripture. They drew power from the word of God. They quoted Psalm 2. How do the heathen rage? Who by the mouth of thy servant David has said, why did the heathen

invoke the word of God, quote the word of God, cite the word of God, rely on the word of God. Then you pray, and now, Lord, behold their threatenings, and grant unto thy servants that with all boldness they may speak thy word. Grant unto thy servants that with all boldness they may speak thy word. By stretching forth thine hand to heal, and that signs and wonders may be done by the name of thy holy child Jesus. Beloved in Christ Jesus, when we pray for boldness, when we preach the word with boldness, when we preach the word of God with confidence, God is ready to stretch his hand to heal. As we pray right now, that he will stretch his hand to heal as many as are threatened by whatever reason, threatened by sickness, threatened by hunger, threatened by famine, threatened by enemies of peace. The Lord will stretch his hand to heal. He will grant us grace to speak with boldness. And by speaking with boldness, his word will go into action. He sent his word, and the word healed them, and the word delivered them from death. Let the word of God heal us and deliver us from death, even now, in the name of Jesus Christ, our Lord.

That was Thou Whose Almighty Word, and we're still talking about how prayer brings boldness. When we pray, we receive boldness. How do we pray? We know the one to whom we have to pray. Intimate knowledge of the God who answers prayer. Intimate knowledge of the Christ through whom we pray, in whose name we pray. Intimate relationship of a life devoid of sinfulness and full of righteousness. That is how to approach prayer for boldness, and then pray precisely, pray directly for boldness. Our next hymn is Eternal Father, Strong to Save. Eternal Father, Strong to Save is also known as the Navy Song. Navy Song is a hymn especially favored by seafarers. This hymn was written by William Whiting. William Whiting wrote the hymn Eternal Father, Strong to Save. And William Whiting lived between 1825 and 1878. He was an Anglican hymn writer and a schoolmaster at Winchester College in England.

William wrote this in the year 1860 after a terrifying storm at sea while on vacation. He was afraid. He was confronted by fear. He was afraid of drowning and started thinking about sailors' danger. Then he remembered Psalm 107, verse 23 to 30. Sailors in trouble crying out to God and him calming the storm. He wanted to give seafarers words to pray. It first appeared in the year 1861 in the Hymns for the Church of England. Eternal Father, Strong to Save is a hymn that is meant for seafarers when you are traveling, whether by sea or by air or by road, and for any reason you feel threatened, you become fearful. Remember the hymn, Eternal Father, Strong to Save, the one who is strong not only to save but to deliver. He is also strong to strengthen. He is strengthened to strengthen. He has the strength to strengthen us. So when we trust in him, we trust in his strength, in his eternal strength, in his unfailing strength. He will also strengthen us. He is strong to save. He has the strength to strengthen us. He has the power to empower us. We need to understand that our eternal Father has the power to empower us. He has the strength to strengthen us. He is strong to save us. He's the Savior. He's the Deliverer. He's the one who is saving us from the abundance of his strength. He's saving us from his abundant resources of strength, of power, of vigor, of might. Is the mighty God, the Almighty. So let's remember to pray unto him when we become fearful, when we are afraid. This man, William Whiting, was afraid. There was a storm while he was at sea. Instead of fretting, instead of turning to any other thing, he turned to God. And then he wrote this in as a legacy for other people who might find themselves in the same position. And the Bible says in Acts of the Apostles chapter 4 that we were reading, and verse 29, he said, "And now, Lord, behold their threatenings, and grant unto thy servant that with all boldness they may speak the word. By stretching forth thine hand to heal, and that signs and wonders may be done by the name of thy holy child Jesus." Verse 31 says, "And when they had prayed, the place was shaken where they were assembled together, and they were all filled with the Holy Spirit, and they speak the word of God with boldness." When you pray, you are filled with the Holy Spirit and you speak the word of God with boldness. The word of God must be spoken with boldness. The Bible says, with great power, the disciples of Christ witnessed to the resurrection of Christ, and great grace was upon them. Great power, great grace, great boldness because of great prayer. When you pray great prayers, you receive great things. Great power, great boldness, great grace will fall upon you. Great deliverance will fall upon you. So they prayed for boldness, and the Holy Spirit responded, and he filled them with power, and they went out to preach with boldness. Are you there tonight? I do not know who is threatening you. Is it threat at work, or threat of your marriage, or threat of your existence, or threat of your reputation, threat of your Christian faith? Remember, pray with boldness. Pray for the empowerment of the Holy Spirit. Pray for the hand of God to be stretched towards your life, towards your work, towards your business, towards your trade, towards your career, towards your marriage, towards your children. The strong hand of the Lord will be upon you, and you will receive great boldness to do what the Lord has sent you to do. Let's take that great hymn now.

The next thing is the hymn, Jesu, Thou Joy of Loving Hearts. Jesu, Thou Joy of Loving Hearts. Beloved in Christ Jesus, we're taking that great hymn now, and we're still talking about prayer bringing boldness. And the Holy Spirit came upon them. The place where they were praying was shaking, and they were all filled with the Holy Spirit, and they went out preaching with boldness. Are we talking about when we feel threatened, when lives are threatened, when jobs are threatened, when marriages are threatened, when families are threatened, when careers are threatened, when peace is threatened, when the preaching of the gospel is threatened? What do we do? We must know Him who owns all things, the one who is strong to save, the one who has the power to save, the one who has the strength to strengthen. Because you can't give what you don't have. Our God has what He gives. You also must have what you want to give. So for you to encourage others, you need to be encouraged. For you to embolden others, you need to be bold. And let me tell you, as a preacher who's been there for some 30 years and above, that there are occasions that will threaten you. There are occasions that will challenge you. There are occasions that will make you feel like, am I sure of this call? Am I sure I'm in the right place? Am I sure I'm doing the right thing? That also happened to the disciples of Jesus when they were threatened after all the assurances. Behold, I'm with you till the end of the age. I will neither leave you nor forsake you. All the assurances were there, yet they were threatened. They were beaten. They were imprisoned. So they came back and prayed because they were sure that those promises were not empty promises. So there will be time of fearfulness. Like in the days of Jehoshaphat, in 2 Chronicles chapter 20, there will be days of threatening when stronger powers will encompass you and you feel afraid. There will be times that you have to retreat for safety. There will be times you have to, but above all, every such time is a time to pray, is a time to cry unto God, is a time to search and cite the scriptures, is a time to quote and invoke the scriptures. It's a time to search and cite the scriptures. It's a time to quote and invoke the scriptures. It's a time to remember that He sent His word, and His word healed them, and His word delivered them from their destruction. Beloved in Christ Jesus, it is a time to be open to the leading and the empowerment of the Holy Spirit. It's a time to yield to the leading of the Holy Spirit. It's a time to be ready to be empowered by the Holy Spirit. It's a time to seek wisdom of how to handle situation. And it's a time to seek boldness. So that is what they did. And the Bible says the whole place where they prayed was shaking, and they were filled with the Holy Spirit. And they were filled with the Holy Spirit. And they preached the word of God with boldness. So our next hymn is, Jesus, Thou Joy of Loving Hearts. Jesus, Thou Joy of Loving Hearts, was originally written in Latin, and the Latin origin was titled Jesu Dulcedo Codium, Jesus, Sweetness of Hearts. It was written around 1100 to 1200 and was traditionally attributed to Saint Bernard of Clairvaux, who lived between 1090 and 1153, and was translated by Ray Palmer. Was translated to English by Ray Palmer. Ray Palmer lived between 1808 and 1887. He was the same man who wrote My Faith Looks Up to Thee, Thou Lamb of Calvary. In the year 1858, Palmer translated this great hymn, and that is the version that is generally or mostly
available to us in the present day and age. So, beloved in Christ Jesus, we are still on your favorite program, Hymns of Praise. I was saying, boldness is required, but boldness does not come. Boldness is threatened. Confidence is threatened. Faith gets threatened. But when faith gets threatened, when boldness gets threatened, when confidence gets threatened, what you do? You run to the one who sent you, the one whom you know, to whom you have surrendered. You run to him in prayer, in citing the word, in quoting the word, invoking the word of God, in sending the word. You reinforce yourself with the word of God. I reinforce myself with the word of God. I assure myself with the word. I use the word of God to assure myself that the word of God in me makes me greater than the one that is in the world. Greater is he who is in me than the one who is in the world. We need the word of God for boldness. And after they have prayed, the Bible says the Holy Spirit came. When they had prayed, the place was shaking where they were assembled together, and they were all filled with the Holy Ghost, and they speak the word of God with boldness. So where they assembled, that word is the same word that is translated to church, ecclesia, assembly. So today, pray in the church. Your home is an assembly. Together with your wife and children, assemble and pray for boldness. When you get to work, assemble your workers, pray for boldness. When you get to the church, pray for boldness. Ask for the leading of the Holy Spirit. The Holy Spirit will come. He will empower, will enable, and we will overcome. But forget not the fact that we need to dwell in righteousness, because Bible says there is no peace for the wicked, saith the Lord.

Beloved in Christ Jesus, we thank you very much for being with us on this program. And we now come into the segment where we take feedbacks from you. 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Request to be added to the Hymns of Praise Family WhatsApp group. 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And welcome to Hymns of Praise Family, beloved in Christ Jesus. 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So, beloved, welcome to your favorite time on radio. We have messages from Olawale Fanoike. He says, congratulations on the HOP Family Radio, sir, and God guidance in the mighty name of Jesus Christ. Amen. God blessings upon all HOP family forever and ever. Amen. Remain blessed. We have this from Adebambo, B.C. Adebambo. Indeed, it's from the entire family, from all of us here, Moyi, Ore, Mayowa, and B.C. Adebambo. They sent a message from Canada. Fantastic news you have given us today, my Lord Bishop, on the upcoming launch of the HOP Radio. This is a laudable project, which is a veritable avenue in achieving the primary objective of your ministry, that is, propagating the gospel of Christ. We pray that the good Lord himself will make this laudable idea a reality within the shortest time possible. Congratulations, my Lord Bishop, from all of us here, Muyi, Ore, Mayowa, and B.C. Adebambo. Thank you very much from members of the family all the way in Canada. Grandma Peculiar from Otah.

Good evening, dear Bishop and Hymns of Praise family. To God be the glory for the faithfulness and great turnaround of a radio station. More strength, fresh oil, Grandma Peculiar from Otta. Thank you very much. This is from Olufumilayo Ajamale. She says, good day to me, Lord, sir. I give God all glory for restoration of life. Kindly play me in Christ alone. My hope is found to celebrate my husband, Venerable Festus Olusegun Ajamale, retired on his 74th birthday on the 2nd of June. May your episcopacy be blessed forever. Amen. Thank you very much, ma. And special regards to my friend and brother, your husband, and our father in the Lord, the Venerable

Still on your favorite program, Hymns of Praise, your Sunday Tonic. We still have more messages coming to us tonight. We have this from Elder Benson Bello of Ogijo. Elder says, good evening, my Lord Bishop Jide Adebayo and your wonderful crew. And thank you for the soul-lifting songs, and heaven at last will be your portion in Jesus' name. Amen. Kindly play Hallelujah Chorus for the listening pleasure of my daughter, Mrs. Grace Ogbemudia, who will be celebrating her birthday on Monday, the 1st of June, at Ijoko in Ota, Ogun State. Thanks for always being there for us, from Elder Benson Bello from Ogun.

We have messages of felicitation and congratulations from Johnson Abaje Osifo, Mrs. Osifo. Thank you very much. Shegun Adu Enechuku, Reverend Enechuku, Reverend Mrs. Enechuku. I think it's been some time since we heard from her. From our dear brother and friend, Olawale Fanoiki, congratulations on the Hymns of Praise Family Radio. Akimbode, Mrs. Akimbode, we have a message from you. We are glad. From Tokuma sent his message. And we have from Dare Fadeyi, good evening, my Lord Bishop Chide Adebayo. I want you to play a wonderful hymn for Emmanuel Anglican Church in Lasamaja as they celebrate their 60 years anniversary on the 22nd of May. They have celebrated their 60th anniversary, Emmanuel Anglican Church in Lasamaja. From Engineer Biodun Fadeyi, congratulations to that great church.

Hymns of Praise Family Radio, known as HOP Family Radio, is our radio. We're just beginning. Use the link that will be posted on the platform and share that link with other members of your family. Or see for Mrs. again says, glory be to God. Once again, I say a big congratulations, sir. This is just the beginning of greater heights as I cover the radio station with the blood of Jesus. In Jesus' mighty name. Amen.

Still on your favorite program, Hymns of Praise, we have more messages. This is coming from Brother Amefula from Aboru, Lagos. He says, good evening, beloved Bishop. Throughout today, I was on with HOP Family Radio. What a mighty God we serve. Sir, the good work you have done and you are still doing together with your wonderful crew will not be in vain. Amen. The Lord will reward you, sir. I will eat the fruit of your labor, which is eternal life, according to his promises, in Jesus' name. Amen. Please, sir, play If God Be For Us, Who Can Be Against Us, for the listening pleasure of believers all over the world, especially for him of the Hymns of Praise family members. God bless you. Amen. On this great note, we will be rounding off the program tonight. Special appreciation to Chichi Okolo, Kunle Komolafe, Leye Ojeni, Foluke and Ibokun Adebayo. We pray that the good Lord will continue to strengthen you and all the members of the Hymns of Praise family. We will be involving you soon because the ministry is expanding and the work requires more hands. So be prayerful and be ready for work. Be ready to take a portion of the work of this great ministry, and it shall be well with you in Jesus' name. My name again is Bishop Jide Adebayo, the Diocesan Bishop of the Diocese of Igbomina West, Anglican Communion, based in Kwara State. God bless you. Good night.

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2: 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President Bola Tinubu has dispatched a high-powered presidential delegation to Oyo State following the abduction of pupils and teachers from schools in the Oriri local government area. The delegation is led by the Chief of Staff to the President, Femi Gbajabiamila, alongside top security chiefs, including the National Security Advisor, Nuhu Ribadu, the Inspector General of Police, the Chief of Defense Staff, and other senior government officials. The team is expected to visit the affected communities in Ogbomosho, where armed men reportedly attacked schools in Esiele and Yawota, abducting about 46 pupils and teachers from a Baptist nursery and primary school and other locations. According to presidential aide Sunday Dari, President Tinubu has directed security agencies to intensify rescue operations and ensure the safe return of the victims. Meanwhile, Oyo State Governor Seyi Makinde has reassured families of pupils and teachers abducted in Oriri local government area that his administration is doing everything within its power to secure their release. The governor gave the assurance during a visit to relatives of the victim, community leaders and residents of Ahoro Esiede community, where 46 pupils and teachers were taken on May 15th. Governor Makinde said he personally met with the families to hear their concern and reassure them of the government's commitment to securing the victims' freedom. He described the abductors' actions as cruel, unacceptable and inhumane, regardless of any grievances they claim to have. The 2027 presidential candidate of the Nigerian Democratic Congress, Peter Obi, says he will run an inclusive administration if elected into office. Obi also pledged that his running mate, former Kano State Governor Rabbi Kwankwaso, would not serve as the ceremonial deputy but as a full partner in governance. He made the declaration while formally accepting the party's presidential nomination ahead of the 2027 general election shortly after announcing Kwankwaso as his vice presidential candidate. Obi further said his administration would break away from what he described as the tradition of sidelining deputy leaders in government. The Lagos State Police Command has dismissed a viral video circulating on social media, which allegedly shows the recent arrest of Fulani men with arms and ammunition in the Kurudu area of Lagos State. According to the police, the footage is an old video from an incident that occurred more than 3 years ago and does not represent the current security situation in Ikorodu or any part of Lagos State. In a statement issued by the police public relations officer, Abimbola Adebisi, the command said the recirculation of the outdated video as a recent event is misleading and capable of causing unnecessary fear, panic and apprehension among residents. The police urged members of the public to disregard the video and avoid sharing unverified information that could undermine public confidence and disturb public peace. And that's it on the Metro FM News Beat at 9. You can watch us live on www.facebook.com/Metro97Live or Radio Nigeria Lagos gov.ng. You can also contact the newsroom on 0803-331-3103. Food for thought. Don't forget the past. It's made you who you are. The news was edited by Angela Ayamene. My name is Adeola Tosin. Please stay tuned for the next program.

in order to convey to mankind such knowledge, which gives them a clear and intelligible conviction of the working of God in his justice and law. I have written a work in the light of truth, which leaves no gap, contains the answer to every question, and clearly shows to mankind how wonderful are the ways in creation that are upheld by many servants of his will. But God alone is holy. Words of Abrushin, author of the Grail Message. Good evening and welcome to the weekly live audio program on the Grail Message in the Light of Truth by Abrushin. The Grail Message is a new spiritual revelation of the truth given to mankind by the author Abrushin. It explains the will of God, which manifests as the adamantine and incorruptible laws of creation. This message does not bring a new religion and is intended as a torch to guide all serious seekers to the light and their longed-for height, which is paradise. It is addressed to honest seekers only, for only such shall find. I am Dr. Tunde Agboola. A reading from the Grail Message is now brought to you.

The author of the Grail message says, and I quote, "The inner voice, the so-called inner voice, the spiritual part of man to which he can listen is the intuition. It is not without reason that people say the first impression is always right. As all such expressions and proverbs harbor profound truths, so also here, by the word impression is meant intuition. For example, what a man intuitively senses at a first meeting with a stranger can either be a kind of warning to be careful, which may even go as far as absolute repugnance, or something pleasant mounting to a feeling of complete affinity. In some cases, it may also be indifference. If now, in the course of conversation or further interaction, this impression is brushed aside or entirely effaced through the judgment of the intellect, so that the thought arises that the original intuition was wrong, it almost invariably turns out at the end of such an acquaintance that the very first intuition was the right one. And this often occurs to the bitter suffering of those who allowed their intellect to mislead them through the deceptive nature of the other person. The intuition, which is not bound to space and time, but connected with its homogeneous kind, with the spiritual, immediately recognized the true nature of the other person, and did not allow itself to be deceived by the cleverness of the intellect. It is absolutely impossible for the intuition to err. Whenever man is led astray, there are two reasons for these errors, for his errors: either the intellect or the feeling. How often one hears it said, "In this or that matter, I allowed myself to be guided by my feelings and got into trouble." One should only rely on one's intellect. Such persons have mistaken their feelings for their inner voice. They praise their intellect and have no idea that it is just the intellect which plays such an important part in their feelings. Therefore, be on your guard. Feeling is not intuition. Feeling emanates from the physical body. This generates instincts, which, guided by the intellect, produce feeling. It differs greatly from intuition. The combined working of feeling and intellect, however, gives birth to imagination. Thus, on the spiritual side, we have only the intuition, which is far above space and time. On the earthly side, we have, in the first instance, the physical body, which is bound to space and time. From this body, a man

intellect. It is ethereal, but without spiritual power. For this reason, imagination has only a retroactive effect. It can influence only the feelings of its creator, but never of itself send out a wave of power to others. Thus, imagination only works backwards upon the feeling of its originator. It can only inflame its enthusiasm, but never influence its surroundings. This clearly stamps it as belonging to an inferior order. It is different with the intuition. This bears within itself a spiritual power, creative and animating, and sending forth radiations which fire and convince others. Thus, we can observe on the one side the intuition, and on the other side the body, instincts, intellect, feeling, imagination. The intuition is spiritual and stands above earthly conceptions of space and time. Feeling is of fine gross matter, is dependent on instincts and intellect, and is therefore of a lower order. Although feeling consists of fine gross matter, it can never coalesce with and thus cannot dim spiritual intuition. The intuition will always remain pure and clear because it is spiritual, and it will always be clearly sensed or heard by men if it really is the intuition which speaks. But the majority of people have closed themselves to this intuition by pushing their feelings in front of it like a dense veil or wall. Then they mistake the feeling for the inner voice, as a result of which they experience many disappointments. This prompts them to rely even more on their intellect, never suspecting that it was just through the cooperation of the intellect that they could be deceived. As a result of this error, they are quick to reject everything spiritual, with which their experiences had absolutely nothing to do, and turn more and more to that which is inferior. The fundamental evil here, as in many other matters, lies in the voluntary subjection of these people to their intellect, which is bound to space and time. The man who completely subjects himself to his intellect also subjects himself completely to the limitations of the intellect, which, as a product of the gross material brain, is fast bound to space and time. In this way, man chains himself exclusively to gross matter. All that a man does, he does himself and of his own free will. Thus, he is not being fettered, but he fetters himself. He permits himself to be dominated by the intellect. This could never happen unless he desired it himself, which by its very nature binds him to space and time, and prevents him from recognizing or understanding anything which lies beyond. Through the limitation of the perceptive capacity, a veil firmly bound to space and time therefore covers the intuition, which goes beyond space and time. This acts like a boundary, and man can either no longer hear anything whatever, his pure inner voice having been stifled, or he can only hear

is feeling, which is closely connected with the intellect instead of its intuition. It will create a false idea to say feeling suppresses the pure intuition, for nothing is more powerful than the intuition. It is man's highest power and can never be suppressed or prejudiced by anything. It is more correct to say man makes himself incapable of recognizing his intuition. Failure lies always and only with man himself, never because of the strength or weakness of his specific gifts. For just the fundamental gift, the actual power, the strongest part of man, which is the bearer of all life and immortal, is given to all alike. In this respect, no one has an advantage over another. All differences are owing only to the way in which it is used. Neither can this fundamental gift the immortal spark, ever be dimmed or tarnished. It remains pure, even amid the greatest filth. You need only tear the veil which you have wrapped around you through the voluntary limitation to which you have subjected your perceptive ability. Then, without any transition whatever, it will flare up again as pure and clear as it was at the beginning, unfolding itself fresh and strong to unite with the spiritual. Rejoice that this treasure lies inviolable within you. It is of no importance whether you are esteemed by your neighbors or not. Every bit of dirt that has gathered like a dam around this spirit spark can be cast aside through honest goodwill. If you have achieved this and again liberated the treasure, you are worth just as much as he who never buried it. But woe unto him who, through indolence, completely closes himself to willing what is good. In the hour of judgment, this treasure will be taken from him, and it will then cease to be. Therefore, awake, you who keep yourselves closed, you who have drawn the cover of your intellect over your intuition, thus limiting your ability to understand. Take heed and listen to the warnings that assail you, whether it be in the form of a terrible grief, a great inner upheaval, severe suffering, or a supreme pure joy, all of which are capable of bursting through the dark layer of base feelings. Do not let any such thing go by without profiting from it. They are aids which show you the way. It is better if you do not first wait for them, but set out with the honest volition for all that is good and for spiritual ascent. In so doing, the separating layer will soon become thinner and lighter again, until finally it disintegrates altogether, and the still pure and untarnished spark bursts forth into a blazing flame. But this first step must and can be taken only by the individual himself. Otherwise, it cannot be helped. Therefore, you must discriminate sharply between wishing and volition. Nothing is achieved by wishing. It brings no advance. There must be a volition which impels and carries it into action.
A serious volition is the beginning of a deed. Even if many a man must travel on various bypaths, because in the past he had entirely enslaved himself to the intellect, he should have no fear on that account. He will also gain. For him, it means to clarify his intellect and slowly to detach himself from and remove all hindrances through every single experience he has to undergo on all the bypaths. Therefore, advance briefly with an honest volition. Every path will finally lead to the goal. End of quote.

You are just listening to a reading from the Grail Message. This is Truth of Life, a deep and incisive program based on the work In the Light of Truth, the Grail Message by Abuchin. Copies of the Grail Message can be obtained on Grailland, Eju Hills, Lagos, Grail Centers, and Grail Information Centers nationwide, and also at major bookshops. Seekers can also go to these websites to obtain copies of the Grail Message. And the addresses of the websites are www.alexander-barnhart.com.ng or www.grailmovement.ng.

Okay, now we enter the interactive segment of this program. You are free to ask questions about life and existence and creation in general. 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

0: All right, we have a text message from Shola Oria on Facebook. Good day, doctor. Please, my question is, when one is sleeping and feels that someone is pressing him or her down, making him or her not able to wake, what is the cause of such feeling? And sometimes the sleeping person will see an image of the person pressing on him or her. Can you throw more light on such feelings? Thank you. All right, now let me just explain one thing first of all. When somebody is sleeping and when somebody is about to wake up, what goes on spiritually? You know, when we are awake, there is this very strong bond between the spirit within us and the body that envelopes that spirit. When we are asleep, because of that sleep, the strong bond between spirit and body is slightly losing. In that losing state, that is when the soul or the spirit within us is able to experience, and we call it dreams. But sometimes when a man is about to wake up, the connection between the soul and the body may not be immediate sometimes. And the person, even though is now somewhat conscious, but the connection is not yet complete. And so he's not able to lift the body. And then it feels as if somebody is pressing him down. That is what you call sleep paralysis. But occasionally, it can also be a spiritual attack. But whatever it is, be prayerful. Just pray for help. And such things will also be depart from you. All right, we have a caller here from Joy. Hello? From Port Harcourt. Sir, Joy is calling from Port Harcourt. Hello.
1: Hello.
0: Yeah, go on with your question, please.
1: Yeah, good evening, sir.
0: Good evening.
1: Good evening, sir.
0: Good evening.
1: Hello, sir.
0: You are on. Please, go on with your question.
1: Good evening, sir.
0: Good evening.
1: My question is, what is the difference between ghost and Holy Ghost?
0: All right.
1: This is Sajid from Port Harcourt.
0: Okay. Now, ghost is what usually referred to when somebody dies and he has left the physical body, but you are still able to see the soul around. So, it's called a soul or a ghost. Every human being will leave the flesh when he dies, and his soul will go into the beyond. Sometimes, this soul may be seen, or they say, is still going around the house. They say the house is haunted. Yes, there are certain conditions that can make that to happen, especially if the person has committed evil. He may be connected to that house and he'll be haunting the house. But the Holy Ghost, or also called the Holy Spirit, is the will of God. His name is Emmanuel. And the Holy Spirit stands at the summit of the entire creation. It is through him that the entire creation came into existence. When the Almighty gave the fiat, let there be light, he was the one who carried that command and stood at the boundary of the divine, facing the void where there was not yet light. And through his radiation, creation came into being. First, the primordial spiritual creation, followed by the spiritual creation, and also the substantiate creation, before we now come to the world of matter, the ethereal world and gross material world. So that is the Holy Spirit or the Holy Ghost. He is the creative will of God. He is also the justice of God. He is the power of God. He is the outborn son of God. His name is Emmanuel.

0: Is it good to change one's name if you don't like it? What is the implication of changing one's name? Okay, now the name a person is called is not just called by that name. He is that name. And the name given to him at the child he was born, at the time he was born, was not arbitrary. Every human being brings along with him the name he shall bear. Now, as we are living in this earth, on this earth now, all the things we are doing now, our thoughts, our words, and our deeds, is already determining if for in future, if we are permitted to reincarnate, the name we will bear. And so, even at the christening, in spite of all the permutations and the various things the parents will think about, eventually it is the name that particular child has brought with him that will be given to him. And also in that order, in the order in which it is correct for that particular child. So it is never arbitrary. Everything is also according to the law. Nothing goes beyond the operations of the laws of our Creator. So if a man now says he wants to change his name, he also has the right, if he feels that he is not swinging in that name that has been given to him at birth, he can. So, but again, it is also his will, what he himself is already weaving for himself. But he should be very careful about it. And so, because the name is the person, the vibration that is within that name also vibrates in the soul of the person concerned, because the name and the owner of that name, they are one. All right, Joel is calling from Abuja. Joe is calling from Abuja. Hello, Joe.
1: Yes, good evening.
0: Good evening, Joe.
1: How are you, sir?
0: Yeah, fine. Go on with your question.
1: Yes, fine. I want to find out, is it possible for God to send Jesus at the same time, later now send Muhammad to contradict his word? Because there are so many of Jesus' word that was opposed by Muhammad. That is number one. I've been following you for some time, and there's this thing you normally say, that Jesus did not take away the sins of the world. Now, John said, this is the Lamb of the world who takes away the sins of the world. Can you also throw more light about that? Now, in those days, people used to put their hands on the dove, on the bull, on the horse to kill and sort out their sins and all of that. Why is no longer like that? It says, after Jesus has come and gone, if Jesus did not take away the sins of the world. Thank you.
0: All right. Now, Jesus Christ said, unless you want to dispute it, expressly he said, whatsoever a man soweth, that shall he reap. Think about it yourself. That particular statement Jesus Christ made, is it the same that Jesus Christ has taken away the sins of man? And where exactly is it written in the Bible, Jesus said, I have taken away the sins of mankind? Where? Show me, tell me. Now, to your question, when it is said that, behold, the Lamb of God that beareth the sins of the world. John the Baptist saw Jesus as he was about to be baptized. He now said, behold, the Lamb of God that beareth the sins of the world. That was the original statement. It is only later changed to, behold, the Lamb of God that taketh away the sins of the world. That was a change that was made by people who now distorted the teaching. Behold, the Lamb of God that beareth the sins of the world was an accusatory statement, meaning that look at him, see what humanity has done unto him. And I also like to throw more light on that particular statement. Now, the Lamb of God, there is a link that name, that Lamb of God. You know, men know allegorically that in the throne of grace, in the divine kingdom, there are animals who guard the throne. Four animals on the steps on the throne of God. The lamb, the eagle, the lion, and the bull. Four animals. It is the ram out of these four that has a human countenance. And it is through the ram that the spirituality out of which the human spirit came into being emanated, if not directly, but indirectly. So due to the failure of humanity on earth, due to the sin that clung to man, this wound also appeared on the ram in the divine kingdom. So the wound or the failure of humanity also showed on the ram. And this is what is linked to that statement, "Behold the Lamb of God that beareth the sins of the world." Jesus Christ did not come to take away the sins of mankind. But you are free to hold on to that foolish delusion. It is an intoxication that brings foolish delusion to mankind to think that, yes, there is a divine being who so likes human beings that he can take away their sins which they have committed by disobeying the laws of his Father. Man must think that he's so important. Man, who is not more than a speck of dust, that a divine being will come so that to take away your sins which you have committed by disobeying the laws of his Father. So then, concerning that question between what Jesus Christ said and what Muhammad said, look, all the forerunners to the word of truth, they brought the same message. Muhammad told his followers that do good. Remember the day of judgment. Jesus Christ said, do good. Remember the justice is coming for you. It is the followers who always turn these teachings upside down by adding their own misunderstanding into it. That is why this message has come, the great message, which is addressed only to those who are genuinely seeking.

0: Can elemental beings appear as men at times to give information by speaking words that are connected to this, that are sometimes connected to, but not forcing man to do something? No, the elemental beings. Okay, we'll take that after. I'll answer that question after taking this call. Hello. Sylvanus is calling from Lagos. Hello, Sylvanus.
1: Yes, sir.
0: Go on with your question.
1: Hello, sir.
0: Yes, Sylvanus, go on with your question.
1: Okay, sir. Good evening, doctor.
0: Good evening.
1: Please, I want you to throw more light on this intuition which you mentioned earlier. I want to know, is it connected to human spirit or to righteousness?
0: To what?
1: Thank you, sir.
0: To what? What is it connected to human spirit or righteousness? What?
1: The intuition.
0: The intuition.
1: Spoke something about intuition.
0: Intuition, okay, all right. Now, the intuition is the only means by which the human spirit shows its activity. There is no other way the spirit within man shows its activity except through the intuition. But remember, the human spirit needs the physical body to be able to be active here on earth. So the intuition decides what the man wants to do. But the tool by which you can carry out that decision is the intellect. The intellect resides in the frontal brain. It is the tool in the hand of the spirit. The intuition resides in the back brain. The back brain is the site where the intuition resides, and it is connected directly to the spirit within man. These two faculties are very important in man. And it is also these two faculties that was allegorically given the names Cain and Abel in the story in the Bible. Cain represents the intellect, which we have overdeveloped, and Abel represents the intuition, which we have underdeveloped. And so in many human beings, Cain has killed Abel. That is to say, we are no more listening to the intuition, but we are only being allowing ourselves to be directed by our intellect. The intellect can only work within the world of matter. It is bound to space and time. But the spirit within us, acting through the intuition, is timeless and spaceless because it is of spiritual nature. So we must always inwardly reflect whatever decision we want to make. Reflect and allow your intuition to guide you. Don't always rely on your intellect. The intellect will always mislead you. But if you allow the intuition to guide you, then you can safely leave that to the work of the intellect. Then nothing can ever go wrong.

So back to that question, whether elemental beings can appear as men at times to give information by speaking and so on. The elemental beings are of a different nature. They are the substantial beings. They are the master builders. They are the ones who build the house of God. We human spirits are the tenants in that house. And for us to be agreeable tenants, we must obey the law that has been set in that house. Otherwise, we'll be thrown out into the night, where there will be gnashing of teeth and horror. So the elemental beings, they walk in their own separate ways. If, for example, there is a need for you to be guided, they can send help through somebody who may be stimulated by it, and then come and help you. There are so many ways by which they can help you. They are the true friends of human beings. In the olden days, when our forefathers were developing from spiritual infancy, they recognized these substantial beings, the elemental beings, but they call them gods, god of iron, god of water, god of thunder, and so on. They are the helpers. The Almighty has put in charge of those elements to guide us. But in those days, our forefathers used to like to listen to them. And when they listen, they will always be guided aright. But today, the knowledge of the activity of the substantial beings is now put relegated into the realm of sagas and legends. And people think that they do not exist. They are still very active, but they are servants of God. Sometimes somebody will say, out of lack of knowledge, you say, the Holy Spirit was speaking in me. The Holy Spirit. Do you know what the Holy Spirit is? The Holy Spirit is the one that, through his radiation, the entire creation came into being. The God of thunder is only one tiny small helper in the arsenal of the Holy Spirit. If thunder strike very powerfully now, you will duck your head. That's just one small servant that is active. Now, you want the Holy Spirit to be in you. It cannot be in you. But you can open yourself inwardly to receive of the guidance or the power of the Holy Spirit. Okay, Chinedu writes a question from Abuja. Please explain. It is appointed to man to die once, after that judgment. Okay, this statement credited to Paul cannot be a correct statement, because remember, Paul himself was a Pharisee. And the difference between Pharisees and Sadducees is that the Pharisees believed in reincarnation. The Sadducees, they don't. That was what the great confrontation between those two sects during the time of our Lord Jesus Christ. And so Paul, who was a Pharisee, could not have said that there is no reincarnation. But judgment comes only once, and that is a spiritual judgment. But physical death, for example, occurs so many times. Each time you come to this physical world for experiencing, at the end of the allotted time, you must die and leave the physical body and enter into the beyond. If you are given yet another opportunity, you will come again, be born as a child, and live your experience. At the end of it, you die. So we die many physical deaths, but only one time there's a spiritual death. And that is when a man has been found wanting in the ongoing final judgment. Then such a person will die a spiritual death or the second death.

Here's a text message from Paul Parker in Abuja. Did Mary, the mother of Jesus, give birth to other children after Jesus? If yes, how many? Yes, Mary gave birth to other children. But how many? How does that help you, your spiritual growth? So supposing it is 4 or 5 or 6, how does that help your spiritual growth or ascent? It doesn't. That knowledge is not easy material. Jesus was the first child of Mary. That was why when it was the angel prophesied that a virgin shall give birth to a child and shall call his name Jesus. Virgin birth means that the first child of a woman, that's the meaning of virgin birth. Not that a woman will not have physical procreation. It is not possible for a woman to be pregnant without first of all having a physical procreation with a man. The law the Almighty put in place for a man to be born into this physical world is first of all physical procreation. Then when pregnancy has set in the middle of pregnancy, the soul enters that growing body. Then at the end of the pregnancy, 9 months, the child is born. Those three processes must take place. And it took place also with the birth of our Lord Jesus Christ. His birth was an immaculate conception, both physically and spiritually. Physically, because Mary, the earthly mother of Jesus, had a person she was truly in love with. And with that, the physical cloak developing in her womb was formed perfectly, immaculate. And in the middle of pregnancy, instead of just any soul to come, it was the light of God that incarnated. And that is why the birth of Jesus was also an immaculate conception spiritually. And so, when it says a virgin birth, it means the first child of a woman. Every first child of a woman is a virgin birth. Virgin birth means the organs of reproduction are coming into activity for the first time. That is why it's called virgin birth.

Somebody asked this question. Miracles, are they real? Please explain what it is that is a miracle. Yes, miracles are real, but many of the miracles the so-called followers of Jesus are expecting, they do not exist. Miracles are things that occur according to the laws of the Almighty. The only difference with miracles is that they occur at a very fast pace. That's the difference. Due to the power given to certain individuals or the power accumulating in certain conditions, the process of the development of that particular thing takes place so fast, so rapidly, and it is now called a miracle. Every miracle our Lord Jesus Christ performed was in accordance with the law of his Father. Jesus said, I have come to fulfill the laws, not to overthrow them. So when you examine the glory message, you get a clearer explanation on every single miracle Jesus Christ performed. But Jesus Christ did not walk on water. He did not turn water to wine. These are impossibilities. But all the things, if you are to take a slow motion picture of how a miracle develops, you will see that it goes through the same stage by stage development of the process until it comes to fruition. The only thing is that due to divine power in Jesus, the operations of the laws are fast tracked, and so it happens very, very quickly. That is why it is a miracle. But examine the great message and then get a clearer understanding of all these things. All right, we are now coming to the end of today's transmission. But before we go, listen to the closing remark. Seekers can get in touch with us after this program on our Facebook page, Truth of Life Radio, or call or send text messages to 0803-457-6961 or 0708-955-2842. With my words, I lead to God and also to Jesus. However, in a more vital way than has been known in the past, and not as people have trimmed it through their propensity for spiritual comfort. Words of Abrushin, author of the Grail Message. And so that is it for tonight. Until we meet next Sunday, I'm Dr. Tunde Agbola saying good evening.

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1: It's 10 o'clock. 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I'm David Umur. In the news tonight, President Bola Tinubu approves recruitment of 1,000 forest guards. Inspector General of Police calls for responsible use of police-related video content. Nigerian Union of Teachers directs members to withdraw services in Oyo State. 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Now the news in detail. A high-powered federal government delegation has visited the Sele and Yawota communities in Orire, local government area of Oyo State, following the abduction of pupils and teachers from Community Grammar School, Baptist Nursery and Primary School, and LEA Primary School on May 15 this year. The delegation conveyed President Bola Tinubu's deep concern over the incident and his commitment to securing the safe return of the victims. As part of immediate measures to strengthen security in the area, President Tinubu approved the recruitment of 1,000 forest guards in Oyo State in collaboration with the state government. The delegation also informed community leaders and lawmakers that the request for the establishment of a military base in the area will be related to the president for consideration and approval. In addition, the president has directed a specialized security unit with advanced rescue capabilities to intensify efforts to rescue the release of the abducted pupils and teachers. The delegation was led by the president's chief of staff, Femi Gbajabiamila, and included the national security advisor, Malam Nuhuri Badu, the inspector general of police, Dunji Disu, the minister of defense, retired general Christopher Musa, and the special advisor to the president of media and public communications, Sunday Dari. Addressing residents, Mr. Gbajabiamila said the president's decision to dispatch the nation's top security leadership to the affected communities reflected his determination to deploy every available resource towards securing the victims' release. The delegation was also at the palace of the Song of Ogbomoso Land, His Royal Majesty Kabiyesi Gandhi Afolabi Olaoye, to commiserate with him and his people. The team also met with the wife of the deceased school teacher, Mrs. Mary Oyedoko, and her two children. Meanwhile, President Bola Tinubu has congratulated the executive director of Airtel Nigeria, Prince Femi Adeniran, on his 50th birthday, recognizing his contributions to public service, private sector leadership, investment promotion, and national development. The president joins family, friends, colleagues, and associates in celebrating Prince Adeniran, a respected corporate executive, public policy advocate, and investment promotion expert whose career has been marked by professionalism, courage, adaptability, and an abiding commitment to Nigeria's progress. President Tinubu commends Prince Adeniran's patriotism and sense of duty, particularly his willingness at different points in his career to step away from the comfort of stability of senior private sector leadership to serve the public interest at important moments in Nigeria's democratic and economic evolution. The president recalls that Prince Adeniran first demonstrated the spirit of service during the 2011 presidential election, where he served as chief of staff to the vice presidential candidate of the Action Congress of Nigeria, contributing to the organizational and strategic work that helped strengthen the progressive movement. The president acknowledges his later stewardship as the pioneer chief executive of the Osun State Investment Promotion Agency from 2019 to 2022 under the administration of former governor Adegboyega Oyetola. The president prays for Prince Femi Adeniran's continued good health, strength, wisdom and great accomplishment as he marks his golden jubilee and continues to contribute to Nigeria's progress and Africa's development. The All Progressive Congress APC women in Akwanga local government area of Nasarawa State have thrown their weight behind President Bola Tinubu, describing him as Nigeria's true champion of democracy. In a press briefing held at the Akwanga VIP Lodge, the women reaffirmed their support to President Tinubu's administration and the senatorial ambition of Governor Abdullahi Sule and the APC gubernatorial candidate, Senator Aliu Wadada. At the press briefing, the convener and APC women leader in Nasarawa North, Confidence Ishaku, explained that President Bola Tinubu remains a leader of repute owing to the people-oriented reforms and carried out by his administration. The women also expressed confidence in the ability of Governor Abdullahi Sule to champion the development needs of the northern part of Nasarawa if eventually elected as senator, just as they remained hopeful on the ability of Senator Wadada to consolidate on the development.
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2: 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Lectures hold from Monday to Friday from 9 a.m. for 2 weeks. 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For further information, call 0805-307-8029, 0803-394-1805, or go on the social media platform, facebook.com/mbacademy.ng. Announcer, the management.

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5: The Inspector General of Police, Olatunji Disu, has called for greater responsibility and caution in the recording and circulation of police-related content video, warning that the misuse of such materials could undermine officers' morale, distort public perception, and negatively affect ongoing security operations across the country. The IGP made the call during an interactive session with the members of the Crime Correspondents Association of Nigeria, CAN, at the Police Resource Center, Jabi, Abuja. While reaffirming the Nigerian Police Force's commitment to accountability, transparency, professionalism, and respect for human rights, the IGP stressed the importance of balancing public scrutiny with operational realities and the welfare of officers working under difficult and high-risk conditions. The Inspector General of Police cautioned against the growing trend of indiscriminate recording of officers during routine and sensitive activities, noting that such actions could negatively impact morale at a time when security personnel are confronting multiple security challenges. The IGP also expressed concern over the circulation of old and misleading videos falsely presented as recent incidents, stressing that such content contributes to misinformation, public panic, and unnecessary tension within communities. The Chairman, Crime Correspondent Association of Nigeria, CAN, Mr. Festus Even, reaffirmed the commitment of crime correspondents to supporting national security efforts through responsible journalism and factual reporting. The federal government has reaffirmed its commitment to securing the release of all kidnapped victims across the country through sustained security efforts and collaboration with stakeholders, including religious leaders. Minister of Defense, retired General Christopher Musa, stated this during the Southern Kaduna Cultural Festival in Kafanjan, Kaduna State. Shindong Bala was there for Radio Nigeria.
6: The 2 days event featured marathon race, cooking competition, archery, traditional wrestling, cultural dances, and colloquium, which focused on historical perspectives of the people. The defense minister assured families of kidnapped victims that government remains determined to ensure the safe return of those still in captivity and emphasized the need for national unity, collective responsibility, and prayers. General Christopher Musa urged citizens to remain steadfast and united, stressing that no force of evil can prevail against people who work together for peace and development.
7: We still have some of our brothers and sisters that have been kidnapped, abducted, wherever they are, they will know that we're always with them. And we will do whatever it takes to ensure that we free them. And we can only do that if we work together in unity.
6: Kaduna State Governor Malam Ubasani, represented by Magaji Danjuma of the State House of Assembly, announced plans by the state government to distribute 200 bags of ginger seeds to farmers as part of efforts to revive ginger production in the state.
8: This love for Southern Kaduna cannot be overemphasized. The kind of projects, the kind of activities, is more than evident.
6: President of the Middle Belt Forum, Professor Vitus Pogo, described Southern Kaduna as a pillar of the Middle Belt struggle and urged the federal government to address the region's pressing concerns. Chairman of the Southern Kaduna Leadership Council, Ishaya Dari Akao, said the festival was organized to celebrate the area's rich cultural heritage and diversity. He commended President Bola Ahmed Tinubu and Governor Ubasani for improvements achieved in the area of security that made the event possible.
7: Embracing diversity and building bridges and is aimed at promoting unity and showcasing the diversity and rich cultural heritage of Southern Kaduna.
6: The event featured the presentation of awards to distinguished sons and daughters of Southern Kaduna and other Nigerians who have made significant contributions to national development, including the Minister of Defense, General Christopher Musa, and Minister of Education, Dr. Tunji Alausa Shindongbala. Radio Nigeria.
5: Meanwhile, the national leadership of the Nigerian Union of Teachers, NUT, has directed all primary and secondary school teachers across Oyo State to withdraw their services from tomorrow, Monday, June 1, until abducted teachers and students are safely rescued. The directive is contained in a statement by the NUT National President Audu Amba and the Secretary General Dr. Clinton Ekbitibo. The NUT National Leadership also directed all state wings of the union to embark on solidarity rallies on Tuesday, June 2, to press for the release of the abducted teachers and students in Oyo and other states of the Federation. According to the statement, the rallies will terminate at government houses, where leaders of the state wings are expected to address newsmen on the need for government at all levels to provide safe and secure environments for teachers and learners. The statement reaffirmed the union's solidarity with the victims and their families, stating that it remains committed to pursuing every lawful means to ensure their safe return.
4: Radio Nigeria, uplifting the people and uniting the nation.

0: federal and Oyo State government to collaborate and ensure that the abductees were rescued unhurt. Venerable Akimboro said it was heartbreaking that children, including toddlers, had been under the rain and sun in a thick forest in the last 15 days while their parents languished in sorrow at home. The clergyman observed that the security situation in Nigeria was fast deteriorating with the abduction of innocent children and the beheading of a classroom teacher, urging the federal government to fulfill its constitutional role of protecting the lives and property of citizenry.
1: Government should intensify their effort. Look at young children, kids, 2 years, 3 years, in kidnappers there for over 2 weeks now. The government knows what to do. They have the policemen, we have the military, we have the air force, we have the NAPA, we have everything in their disposal.
0: Venerable Akimboro, who cautioned government against playing politics with the life of citizens, called on Nigerians to intensify prayers for the nation, especially in the area of security. Christians have been urged to deepen their faith in God and promote love, unity and fellowship in their daily lives. A priest, Reverend Father Emmanuel Nwabufo, made the call during the homily at a mass marking the Feast of the Holy Trinity at Stella Maris Catholic Church, Onitsha. Drawing from the day's Gospel of John chapter 3 verses 16 and 17, Reverend Father Nwabufo described God as a loving and merciful Father who desires the salvation of humanity. He explained that God's love for mankind was demonstrated through the gift of his only Son, Jesus Christ, for the redemption of the world. He encouraged Christians to remain steadfast in their faith and maintain a personal relationship with Christ through the guidance of the Holy Spirit. Reverend Father Nwabufo further explained that the mystery of the Holy Trinity, Father, Son and the Holy Spirit, reflects perfect unity and indivisibility. The priest urged the faithful to continually seek the guidance of the Holy Spirit and allow the love of God to shape their relationship with one another and with the society. As the world marks World No Tobacco Day today, concerns have continued to be generated over the increasing rate of tobacco consumption, especially among youths. The day focuses on spreading awareness about the dangers of using tobacco and presents smokers with the opportunity to retrace their steps. Augustina Okinedo, in this special report, examines the dangers associated with smoking.
2: The World Health Organization, WHO, says this year's campaign with the theme Unmasking the Appeal, Countering Nicotine and Tobacco Addiction, focuses on exposing deceptive tactics used by tobacco industries to attract younger generations. Apart from cigarettes, other forms of tobacco consumption include vaping, shisha smoking, and the use of smokeless tobacco products such as snuff, popularly called taba. An electronic cigarette, e-cigarette, also known as vape, is a battery power device that stimulates tobacco smoking by producing vapor for inhalation. Shisha, on the other hand, is called hookah or water pipes. It involves smoking flavored tobacco through a water basin. It was reported that some women in some African countries insert tobacco in their private parts with a belief that it enhances sexual satisfaction. Reports indicated that there are about 1.2 billion tobacco users globally, while between 3.2 and 4.5 million Nigerian adults are smokers. Health experts say tobacco's consumption is responsible for over 26,000 deaths annually in Nigeria, with hundreds of male and female deaths recorded weekly. Findings further revealed that some people are frequently exposed to secondhand smoke in public spaces and transportation. Radio Nigeria spoke with some residents of Akure on their opinion on smoking, expressing displeasure over the habit, citing health concern and discomfort caused by cigarette smoke.
3: For example, my brother has fair skin before, but now if you see, no, you don't wish to have type of skin. What is taking it has side effect.
4: I cannot be around people that smoke. Some of them are not stable at all. Having such a person as a man, and then you are trying to please this person just because he's smoking, then you have to join this person. It leads to divorce. It leads to beating. That's where we have separate families.
2: Some smokers who spoke with Radio Nigeria said they do it to relieve stress.
5: It is my stress. It's the reason why I take it.
6: Double
5: pineapple, chocolate, blueberry. In short, we have different type of flavor.
6: I like shisha. Keeps me relaxed.
2: A medical expert, Dr. Femi Makinde, explained that smokers often focus on temporal pleasure without considering the long-term health implications.
7: Most persons have heard that smoking tobacco or smoking cigarette would cause lung cancer. But perhaps many haven't seen anyone who had lung cancer or died from

0: therefore they have not taken it seriously. But it's important to note that smoking tobacco does cause lung cancer indeed, and not just lung cancer alone, it could cause cancer in almost any part of the body.
1: Dr. Makinde warned that both active smokers and non-smokers exposed to cigarette fume faces similar health risks. He also advised non-smokers to avoid places where smoking takes place to reduce exposure to harmful substances. Other respondents called on government to strengthen the enforcement of laws banning smoking in public spaces. In Akurem, Augustina Okinedo, Radio Nigeria.
2: Next is summary of major events last week.
3: The administration of President Tinubu marked its 3 years in office. Since assumption of office in May 29, 2023, the president embarked on various interventions aimed at repositioning the country for optimum growth. The interventions cut across roads infrastructure, education, aviation, agriculture, health, among other sectors. The president, at different fora, said though the journey had been tough, with perseverance and commitment, the country would attain greater heights. President Tinubu highlighted the administration's policies, landmark interventions, and the unfolding impact of its drive to reshape the nation.
4: The Naira is stable. Today, we can help various investors. It's ease of doing business in and out of the country.
5: A fuel subsidy. Unfortunately, the budget that I've glimpsed before I assume office, and what I've heard is that no provision is there for fuel subsidy. So fuel subsidy is gone. Subsidy can no longer justify its ever increasing cost and the weight of drying resources.
3: Some Nigerians thereby urged the government to do more on alleviating the effects of the policies on the masses. The children marked the National Children's Day. Some children in the FCT called on the federal government for equal opportunities and better protection for children as they celebrate their day.
6: I want the government to produce more good roads.
7: Do something that will impress me.
8: I want the federal government to stop child abuse and child labor so every child can enjoy their childhood, and they should give us constant electricity to enable us to study with adequate security.
9: I want the federal government to listen to children's opinion and help poor children go to school because we are the leaders of tomorrow.
3: They also urge the federal government to look into the case of child abuse and child labor and quality education facility for the less privileged. Nigerians also joined the rest of the world to commemorate this year's Eid al-Kabir. President Bola Tinubu called on Nigerians to use the celebration to deepen the values of tolerance, generosity, and peaceful coexistence. He urged the citizens to shun ethnic divisions and all forms of hatred that undermine national security. Meanwhile, a faith-based organization, Al-Habibiyah Islamic Society, distributed clothes, shoes, bags, and other items to vulnerable residents of Garki community in the Federal Capital Territory as part of activities marking the Eid al-Kabir celebration. The woman leader of the society, Hajia Haulat Fuad, said the period is for sharing, giving, and making others happy.
10: Al-Habibiyah Islamic Organization sees it very important to go around its environs to see that the less privileged to celebrate Salah in happiness and joy.
3: During the week, the Nigerian Academy of Science, NAS, opened the NAS T.Y. Njuma Science Museum and Library for free access to all Nigerians. The Vice President of the Academy, Professor Friday Okonowa, explained that the facility was open to the public for free to support the federal government and stakeholders in addressing the major national problems that can be solved by the application of science, technology, and innovation. The federal government handed over the rehabilitated water pumping station in Ifite Ogwari, Anambra State, to the state government to boost rice production. The Minister of Agriculture and Food Security, Senator Abubakar Kyari, represented by the National Program Coordinator, Agricultural Transformation Agenda, Phase 1, Dr. Muhammad Arabi, called on farmers in the area to take advantage of the project to enhance rice production and food security in the country.
11: I call upon all stakeholders, especially the Farmers and Water User Association, to take full responsibility for the maintenance and proper use of the facilities.
3: A human rights activist, Deji Adeyanju, appealed to President Bola Ahmed Tinubu to intervene in the tragic kidnapping of school children and killing of a teacher in Oyo State. In a similar development, a former senior special assistant to Governor Dick Korada of Katsina State, Noura Aliyu, was arrested by the police for allegedly leading a kidnap gang in the abduction of an 8-year-old schoolboy and receiving 17 million naira as ransom. Still on security matters, the Nigeria Police Force also arrested a chef identified as John Govey over alleged involvement in a conspiracy that led to the dragging of residents in Abuja and the theft of luxury items valued at about 150 million naira. That's the summary of major events in the country last week as compiled by Fanny Olumoye.
2: Next in sports update.
12: Captain Rashidat Ajibade, goalkeeper Chiamaka Nnadozie and veteran forward Asisat Oshola headline a list of 23 Nigerian players for two upcoming international friendlies against the senior women national team of Senegal. The Justin Madugu Super Falcons call-up list also features respected midfielder Ngozi Okobio-Okoyene plus forwards Francisca Odega and Gift Mundi. The trio of Christy Ucheibe, Shukurat Oladipo and Rishola Babajide, who won league titles with their various club sides, made the cut, while Rivers Angels goalie Adeline Mbechi is the only domestic player called up. The Super Falcons will host the senior women's team of Senegal on 5th and 8th June 2026 at the Remo Stars Sports Complex in Kenya Remo Ogun State. Senegal will face a host Morocco, Algeria and Kenya in Group A of the 2026 Women Africa Cup of Nations Finals, while 10-time champions Nigeria will take on Egypt, Zambia and debutants Malawi in Group C. The competition holds from 25th July to 16th August 2026. Nigeria's under-17 women's national team Flamingos have pocketed 4.5 million naira as gift after an impressive outing in a World Cup qualifying at the Remo Stars Stadium in Kenya Remo Ogun State. The Flamingos hit their Guinean opponents 6-0 yesterday in a second leg of FIFA Women's Under-17 World Cup qualifying to progress to the final round on 11-0 aggregate scoreline. Redeeming his pledge of 750,000 naira for every goal scored by the Nigerian girls, proprietor of Remo Stars Football Club and Beyond Limits Football Academy, Kunle Shonami, handed the team a total sum of 4.5 million naira. Nigeria will face Benin Republic in the final round of the qualification series. And that's Sports News. I am Kelechi Bernard.
2: To end the news, here's a recap of the major stories. President Bola Tinubu has approved the recruitment of 1,000 forest guards in Oyo State in collaboration with the state government. The Inspector General of Police, Olatunji Disu, has called for greater responsibility and caution in the recording and circulation of police-related video content, warning that the misuse of such materials could undermine officers' morale, distort public perception, and negatively affect ongoing security operations across the country. The national leadership of the Nigerian Union of Teachers, NUT, has directed all primary and secondary school teachers across Oyo State to withdraw their services from tomorrow, Monday, June 1, until the abducted teachers and students are safely rescued. We also reported that Christians at the St. Thomas Anglican Church, Ishinkan, Akure, Ondo State, today offered special prayers for the safe return of kidnapped victims in Oyo State. That's the news, edited by Emmanuel Kutara and the production team. I am David Umoru. Good night.

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1: 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We will be making another trip tomorrow morning at 7. It's now time for us to allow our equipment to rest for the day. Our studio will open at 5 tomorrow morning. On behalf of our engineer Ben, Ion, Daniel, the production team and management, we say thank you to you for spending your day with us. My name is Adela Tosin and I wish you a pleasant night rest.
2: From before dawn till way after dusk, she's with me. Whether I'm driving, in a taxi or in a bus, she's with me. Here, there, and everywhere, she's with me. She clarifies my days and suits my nights with friendly voices and great music. I call her the numero uno in my lifestyle needs. I call her Metro FM 97.7, and the beat goes on.